0: 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And now, here is today's Thought of the Day.
1: Michael Gerber, the guy that wrote the E-Myth, you know, talks about why so many businesses, young businesses fail. And one of these things he says is most people are not really entrepreneurs, but they think that's what they should be. They think that's the sexy thing. That's the most attractive thing. That's the best answer. And what I say to you is you've got to separate the vehicle from the outcome. What is it that's going to truly fulfill you? What is it that's going to give you that extraordinary life? What's going to make things magnificent on your terms, not somebody else's terms, not your father, your mother, your background? What is that really? Sometimes you got to reevaluate what's going to really make you fulfilled. What is your gift? Are you an artist? Are you the talent to produce something no one else produces as a skill or a product or a service or some impact? Are you incredibly good at management? You really know how to manage or lead people? Are you an extraordinary entrepreneur that can take that gigantic gut load of risk and can create the vision and attract the talent that you need and the managers and leaders? You may have all three abilities, but which one really fulfills you the most is going to be the critical question. Because we tend to want to do them all, especially in a room like this, because you're all overachievers, right? Me too. And you say, well, I can do all these. Yes, you can, but what will it do to your quality of life? See, again, the secret's going to be this. What is an extraordinary life on your terms today?
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0: 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And now, here is today's Thought of the Day.
1: Getting things is not going to make you happy. That's good news in a tough economy. It's a good reminder. You know, it doesn't matter what you get. It doesn't matter whether it be money or opportunity. All those things might excite you for the moment. You know, even a relationship, as magnificent it may be, might be exciting for a while. But if you don't keep growing, that relationship isn't going to stay exciting. So the secret to real happiness is progress. Progress equals happiness. And if we can make progress on a regular basis, we feel alive. And that's why at the beginning of the year, we get this thing like, okay, I can have this fresh start. I can really do what my soul desires. I can expand. I can grow. I can improve. I can change. Or maybe better than change, I could progress. See, think about that. Progress is an aliveness to it, doesn't it? You don't have to work at changing. People say all the time, I'm working on changing. Don't worry about it. You don't have to work on changing. Change is automatic. Your body's going to change whether you want it or not as the years go by. No matter how hard you work, there's going to be some changes going on there. The economy is going to change no matter what you want it to do. The weather is going to change. Relationships are going to change. Everything in life is always changing. We don't have to work on change. Change is automatic, but progress is not. So if you want to make real progress, then you really got to look at your life in a different way. You got to say, I got to take control of this process and not just hope it's going to work out like people do who make a resolution.
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1: 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It's a different meaning. And that creates a different life because you make decisions differently from that place. Today, what creates marketing is when you don't just market, but you add value to people. You do something. You teach them. You give them an insight. You give something valuable that costs them nothing. 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They look to you as a person that adds value. They want you to supply them more information, more experience, more products, more services.
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1: Over 200,000 pupils at risk of dropping out of school, and US death row inmate Crystal Pike is conscious and speaking.
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1: Good morning, it is the 6 o'clock news. I'm Jocelyn Nachiwole. Over 200,000 pupils in refugee hosting districts in Uganda are at risk of failing to complete this year's academic calendar due to lack of teachers in refugee hosting districts countrywide. This comes as a result of continued donor cuts in the refugee sector and failure to support teachers who have been teaching in refugee schools countrywide. This has now prompted the Minister of Relief, Disaster Preparedness and Refugees, Sam Ngola, to convene an emergency meeting to rescue the situation at the office of the Prime Minister in Kampala. Ngola said the government of Uganda has played its part in supporting the refugees, but the donor support has continued to dwindle. Ngola appealed to all development partners to come to the rescue of the innocent children who might drop out of school at the critical time when they are supposed to transit from one class to another. The United Nations High Commissioner for Refugees, country representative to Uganda, Margaret Atieno, said Uganda is a model country in the management of refugees, and they have to do all it takes to address the situation. Partners' withdrawal has led to over 1,000 teacher layoffs by major international humanitarian partners. Uganda currently hosts over 2 million refugees, and it is the leading refugee hosting country in Africa, but has recently suffered setbacks in funding. The treason trial of veteran Ugandan opposition politician Dr. Kizza Besigye and his co-accused is today expected to proceed before the High Court in Kampala, with upcoming sessions scheduled following recent testimonies regarding audio evidence. The court, presided over by Justice Emmanuel Baguma, recently admitted transcription reports as prosecution evidence after the defense team representing co-accused Obeid Lutale withdrew its earlier objection to the documents. The second prosecution witness, Dr. Medade Elisa Santander, a Makere University language expert, testified regarding audio and video transcripts from meetings allegedly held in Athens, Geneva, and Nairobi, noting that some recorded portions were indistinct or inaudible. Dr. Besigye has largely been absent from recent hearings following a previous medical incident and ongoing legal disputes over representation, allowing the trial to move forward in his absence. President Museveni has directed concerned ministries to urgently assess and provide food relief to the people hit by drought in Teso sub-region. This was revealed by the third deputy prime minister, Rukia Nakadama, during a parliamentary plenary sitting while responding to concerns raised by legislators about the severe drought in the sub-region. She said the president, during the Monday cabinet meeting, ordered line ministries to look into the matter and offer assistance. Kabera Maido County MP Alfred Edakasi noted that persistent drought in Teso sub-region has affected both planting seasons, leading to current food shortages, appealing to government to provide food relief and vast maturing seedlings to target the upcoming rains. Recently, the government launched a 45 shilling billion emergency food relief operation in July 2026 to support drought-affected households in the Kalamoja sub-region. In other news, the Commonwealth Secretary General Shelly Bush is in the country for her first official visit to Uganda as Secretary General. The three-day trip will provide an opportunity for engagement on the Commonwealth's shared values and principles as set out in the Commonwealth Charter, including ways in which the Commonwealth can support Uganda's resilience, building and sustainable development. Discussions will explore areas where the Commonwealth can support the strengthening of institutions for the benefit of all its people. Secretary General Shelley will meet with her host, President Museveni, senior government officials, representatives of political parties, parliament, the judiciary, independent institutions, and other stakeholders. Reflecting on the significance of the visit, she says she had the privilege to visit Uganda previously and is pleased to return in her capacity as Commonwealth Secretary General. She notes that as they look ahead to Chugam, this visit allows them to deepen their conversations on the shared priorities of the Commonwealth, especially the transformative agenda for resilience building and shared prosperity across the Commonwealth. Her visit comes ahead of the Commonwealth Heads of Government meeting, Chugam, to be held in November 2026 in Antigua and Barbados, and will support Uganda's engagement with the Commonwealth as preparations for the meeting continue.
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1: The Ministry of Health has warned parents against refusing to have their children vaccinated, saying such decisions could expose them to preventable diseases. The warning follows concerns raised after the nationwide measles rubella vaccination campaign, which ran from the 1st of October to 5th, that some parents were hesitant to allow their children to receive the vaccines. Health Minister Dr. Chris Baliomunsi said rejecting vaccination puts children at risk and urged parents to trust the vaccines provided through the government health system. Dr. Baliomunsi also assured the public that the medicines and vaccines distributed for consumption in Uganda undergo the required safety checks and are safe for use. He encouraged parents to cooperate with health workers and ensure their children receive recommended vaccines to prevent outbreaks of vaccine-preventable diseases.
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2: 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And Absa Bank, your story matters.
1: Bank of Uganda is asking the public to stay calm, saying the shilling would settle and that they had put in place several measures in a bid to save the currency from the free fall of against the US dollar. Currently, the shilling lost hit 4,000 shillings against the US dollar, the main trade currency in the economy. The central bank says the shilling is market determined, with its value influenced by the forces of supply and demand. The director of communications and public relations at the central bank, Kenneth Ngisa, says Uganda's shilling is market determined, with its value influenced by forces of supply and demand, in line with Uganda's liberalized foreign exchange. He adds that the recent depreciation of the shilling reflects a combination of factors, including global financial conditions and domestic and external economic fundamentals. These include changes in global interest rates and capital flows, weaker terms of trade, with prices of some key exports, such as coffee, lower than in previous periods, alongside higher prices of some inputs, particularly oil products. The bank insists the public shouldn't panic, as the shilling will correct. The factors causing the depreciation are temporary. Egesa, however, says Bank of Uganda has a range of policy tools at its disposal to manage excessive volatility and support orderly functioning of the foreign exchange market.
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1: Now, elsewhere, U.S. death row inmate Crystal Pike is conscious and speaking after surviving a failed execution attempt last week, her lawyers say. Pike, aged 50, continues to receive critical medical care while handcuffed in hospital, her attorney said in a statement on Tuesday. Pike, who was sentenced to death after murdering Colin Slamer in 1995, survived two failed lethal injections last Wednesday in Tennessee. She was taken to hospital, where she remained unconscious for days as medical staff cleared her body of the injected chemical. Experts and her legal team say her apparent recovery is unprecedented. She's believed to be the only person to survive a lethal injection. Her lawyers called her progress medically unprecedented, and while her prognosis remains unclear, at a minimum, they expect a long recovery. Deborah Deno, a criminologist and professor at Fedden Law School, said she was absolutely astonished that Pike is conscious and speaking. There were seven other cases where prisoners survived slated executions, but in those cases, executioners were not able to inject anything into the inmate's veins.
0: KFM Sports News.
1: And finally, in sports, the Star Times Uganda Premier League returns today after the international break, with record champions SC Villa travelling to Bacadia to play Kataka FC on match day 5. The Jagos head to the East, second on the table with 10 points behind Bull FC, and victory will move them to the top of the table. Kataka, on the other hand, will have not won a league game this season. They have one draw, which they got against UPDF in their opening match, followed by defeats against Bull and KCCA. AC Villa head coach Zeliko Kovaseki has warned his side against underestimating Kataka, despite the hosts having no win this season. Elsewhere, Kitara welcomes Chigezi homeboys at Oima City Stadium. Maroons host Lugazi at Wankulukuku, while Mtunga Sanze hosts Mbara City at Shila Road Arena in Kamocha. And that's it for now. I'm Jocelyn Nachibule. Good morning.
4: Good morning. Good morning, Kampala!
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0: Fever Dream is the title of the song. That right there is from Alex Warren. Not a bad way to start the show on another day. Right here on The Mighty Breakfast. It is 933 KFM, The Mighty Breakfast, B-Wall, and Becky waking you up on this lovely morning, the 7th day of October, 2026. Good morning, Becky.
1: Good morning, and it looks like we're just 2 days away from Independence Day, so...
0: Yeah.
1: Hello, Independent Uganda.
0: Celebrations are already underway.
1: Goodness, a 64-year-old, right?
0: We are old. Back in the day...
1: Much more citizen.
0: Back in the day, around this time, would now be purchasing chicken, you know, turkeys, you know, let them move around in the compound, fill the place, purchasing goats, you know, buying matoke.
1: Getting ready to make the chicken broth.
0: Yes. So this entire week, we are celebrating Uganda's birthday, and join us in wishing Uganda a 64th birthday. As we do that, we are here with you 6 a.m. till 10 a.m. As I said, it is The Mighty Breakfast. Welcome to the show. It's a Wednesday morning, the 7th day of October, and as always, we like to welcome you to this hump day edition of The Mighty Breakfast. And if you're just joining us right now, welcome to the show. You can listen to us online, kfm.co.ug. As always, we want to start by inviting you to say what's up to some of your people. Wake them up. Tell them it is celebration time. The numbers to call are 0393 933 933 0393 262 934 0751 933 900. Good morning.
2: Hi,
1: Bill
2: Becky. Hello.
1: How are you?
2: Good morning.
1: Good morning to you too.
2: Good to have you today.
1: Oh, we are fantastic. How are you?
2: I'm well, thank you.
1: Fantastic.
0: Who are we talking to?
2: Prosper.
0: Sorry?
1: Prosper.
0: Oh, Prosper. There you are. It's good to hear from you.
2: Good to have you on the show.
0: Yes, as always. Do you want to wake up some people?

0: do not mind that our roads are bad, especially on a rainy day.
1: Oh, yeah, drivers on a rainy day, yeah. That's a special lot. Okay, thank you for calling in. KFM, good morning.
2: Good morning.
3: Good morning, Mr. Biwol and Becky.
2: Good morning
1: to you.
2: How are you?
3: I'm good. How are you guys doing?
2: Fantastic.
1: We're good.
3: Since Uganda is turning 64,
1: yes.
3: They've really given us the picture of when you tell us that when you grow older, the harder it becomes.
1: That is true. That is true.
3: The fuel prices, the food prices.
1: Mugambia, things are going south.
3: Until we are growing older.
1: We're aging. Yeah.
3: I'd like to wake up all the KFM morning listeners.
1: Mm-hmm.
3: Starting from Mr. President.
1: Mm-hmm.
3: I am Rashid Nsoro Goma.
1: Mm-hmm.
3: Mr. Kalu.
1: Okay.
3: Mr. Ekode.
1: Mm-hmm.
3: Mr. Pikira Baba.
1: All right.
3: There's a person in Katofila, Alamisa, called Kayongo, living from there. Abagala, you know, and he's always been done.
1: Oh,
2: wonderful.
1: Tumu feelinga. Kali, thank you very much. Have a super duper day. Good morning.
4: Good morning.
1: Good morning to you.
2: Yeah,
4: talking to David from Makindye.
1: David from Makindye.
2: David from Makindye.
1: Talk to us. Sorry?
4: That feeling border distance so much.
1: Oh.
4: That is the worrying thing here. This way.
1: Okay.
2: Interesting.
4: Mm-hmm.
2: So those are the ones you're waking up.
1: Which is okay.
4: I'm just trying to tell those border guys they have to be a little bit serious. They should not be carrying people in the midnight. No, beyond midnight they should not.
1: What should they do? They need to make a living.
2: They are trying to make a coin.
4: But now, when you make a money and then you move your border, now does it make sense, really?
1: Okay, fair point. So it's better to be safe than sorry.
2: But you know.
1: Stuff.
2: The economy is becoming tight.
1: Okay, thank you very much. Economy is tough, Becky.
2: It's becoming tight. Now even the passenger could be a criminal.
1: Imagine that. KFM, good morning.
2: Baba,
1: Gambo, Tia.
3: I'm going to get you. I'm going to get you. I'm going to get you. I'm going to get you. I'm going to get you. I'm going to get you. I'm going to get you. I'm going to get you. I'm going to get you. I'm going to get you. I'm going to get you. I'm going to get you. I'm going to get you. I'm going to get you. I'm going to get you. I'm going to get you. I'm going to get you. I'm going to get you. I'm going to get you. I'm going to get you. I'm going to get you. I'm going to get you. I'm going to get you. I'm going to get you. I'm going to get you. I'm going to get you. I'm going to get you. I'm going to get you. I'm going to get you. I'm going to get you. I'm going to get you. I'm going to get you. I'm going to get you. I'm going to get you. I'm going to get you. I'm going to get you. I'm going to get you. I'm going to get you. I'm going to get you. I'm going to get you. I'm going to get you. I'm going to get you. I'm going to get you. I'm going to get you. I'm going to get you. I'm going to get you. I'm going to get you. I'm

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3: 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Chichi Sebo. Moment. Anyway, it is the Mighty Breakfast, and today, being the 7th day of October, there is a special category of people we would like to wake up, because this entire week we are celebrating Uganda.
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3: Right, so this category here is a very interesting category, because some people might say they aren't necessarily making that much of a difference, but I will tell you, they are making a humongous difference. This entire week, since you're celebrating people who are and have been making Uganda what it is, today we celebrate all members of parliament. There's a very huge number of them. There are over 500 of them in that parliament, and we celebrate all of you. What we're trying to do today is remind you that even though some of you have forgotten us, the Balonzi, we still love you. And even though sometimes you get into parliament and disappear until the next election cycle, we still love you. And even though when we were at the bottom on the Kuyiriba journey, we were together, but then now that you've made it, you've forgotten us, you don't pick our phone calls, we still love you. So all members of parliament, both those who are active and those who are dormant.
1: What is the name of blackmail is going on?
3: We celebrate all members of parliament today. As I said, there's over 500 of you, and what we're doing is we're trying to make sure that each of you is celebrated. The 12th parliament of Uganda formally was formed January 15th after the general elections, and since then you guys have been balling. You've been having a fabulous time. So as I said, today you are our special people, all MPs.
4: 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Getting you up with a big kick.

0: Can you feel the rhythm? Can you feel the rhythm? Yeah, can you feel the rhythm burning? Enrique Iglesias playing that one specifically for all members of parliament. As we say, this entire week we're celebrating all people who are serving this country. On Monday, we celebrated all presidents. On Tuesday, we celebrated all ministers. Today, we celebrate all members of parliament. All 553 of you are very special to us. And I use the word special fairly loosely because some of you are not that special to us. That being said, when we come back, we will be looking at what's happening in the papers. And yesterday's headline was telling us about, you know, the fight that Ugandans are enduring, the fight between, you know, the dollar price and the fuel price. Today, there has been a bit of reaction to that, and Bank of Uganda has said some things. We have the Daily Monitor here in front of us. We'll be looking at it and trying to understand what exactly is happening to this crisis. Apart from that, Dimitri Breakfast Court News, B-Wall and Becky on this lovely 7th day of October, 2026.
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3: 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Cinema Kosa.
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6: 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Leave no one behind.
0: All right, the 7th day of October 2026. Let me see. Yeah, there's a story that I spotted here. It was going to take my attention. But it is a Wednesday morning, and the headline today, Battle to Save the Shilling. Yeah, Bank of Uganda officials last evening asked the public to stay calm, saying the shilling would settle and that they had put in place several measures in a bid to save the currency from the free

0: fell against the US dollar. Now, on the front page here, the Daily Monitor has four people whose opinions have been shared, and they're talking about how prices are fueling misery. I love the wordplay there. Prices are fueling misery. Beautiful. This story on page two about how prices are fueling misery. With petrol and diesel prices closing in on 7,000 shillings a litre, Ugandans are facing a grim choice. Absorb rising costs or cut back on what they can afford. For many, there is little room left to absorb the shock. 9 out of 10 consumers interviewed yesterday in Kampala said they would have to cut spending as fuel prices rise rather than shoulder the full burden. That's what's happening in the Daily Monitor. And in typical fashion, as I said, on the front page, there are some opinions that have been shared here from, you know, people who are saying, you know, produce our own fuel. Another person is saying, you know, customers, when fuel prices go up, the price of everything will go up because fuel powers the economy. I used to attend the Uganda Manufacturers Association exhibition every year, but stopped last year because the customer numbers reduced. Somebody else says, this year business has been generally tough. Previously, we were sure of business on Monday, Wednesday, and Friday, but now we have had to introduce promotions because the sales have been low and food prices are rising. This is an HR manager. So a lot of that is in the Daily Monitor. And of course, as I said, Bank of Uganda is saying, don't panic. Don't panic.
1: But you know,
0: everything is under control.
1: Earlier on in this year, there was a bill called the Sovereignty Bill.
0: Yes, yes.
1: And one be the guy at Bank of Uganda, he sounded a call and said, guys,
0: yeah,
1: we risk A, B, C, D.
0: Yeah, if we push this thing forward.
1: I hate to be the prophet of doom, but word for word.
0: Yeah. You know, Dr. Mikey Atingengo, he was very... He was very succinct in his submission. He was very, very clear in his submission that, look, you guys, this thing, it's not to be played with. Mm. It's not to be played with.
1: Don't
0: we shall
1: just
0: suffer.
1: Touch the mini.
0: But of course, as I said, the people we are celebrating today, the MPs, they, you know, thought they knew better. So here we are. Still in the Daily Monitor, as I say, the Bank of Uganda is saying, don't panic. Bank of Uganda is working around the clock to contain the situation as the shilling hits 4,000, as the dollar hits 4,000 shillings, the main trade currency in the economy. According to Bank of Uganda, the shilling is market determined with its value influenced by the forces of supply and demand. Mm-hmm. All of this sounds like gibberish. Mm. It just sounds like, what are you saying?
1: What are you saying?
0: What are you
1: telling
0: us?
1: Are we going to be okay? Is the fuel going to go down?
0: Are we okay or not?
1: We know it is not, by the way, just the dollar
0: that's a lot
1: fueling this. We know the outside factors, but internally also the... things we did to exacerbate the situation.
0: Still in the Daily Monitor, KCCA officers charged with rape of student. Two Kampala Capital City Authority law enforcement officers have been charged with rape of a university student after arresting her for reportedly walking on a green belt before taking naked photographs of her and using them to coerce her into repeated sexual encounters that resulted in her getting pregnant. I don't even know what to make of this, but...
1: What did you just read?
0: And the two guys are here. They've been, their photographs are here in color, in full color.
1: Yeah, we need to see them.
0: Mr. Julius Mukisa and Mr. Ismail Osena, they're in the dock at Buganda Road Court.
1: She walked on a green belt.
0: This is,
1: I'm confused.
0: This is terrible. They grabbed her for committing a crime and then they became criminals themselves.
1: Assaulted her.
0: Yeah. Jesus, this is terrible. It's terrible. Still in the Daily Monitor, finance boss apologizes to Kosase, gets 1 week reprieve. Now, yesterday we had reported to you how Kosase was considering, you know, punitive measures against Finance Minister Henry Musasizi. So today, Finance Minister Henry Musasizi has apologized to a House Accountability Committee for not appearing before lawmakers over queries last week. He was expected to answer questions about 140 billion Bank of Uganda liability involving Harbour Group of businessman Hassan Basajabalaba. yeah, find out what exactly the apology is about and find out what Kosase might have decided to do following that apology. And in the Daily Monitor still, new power tariffs. Who will pay more? You know, Becky, it looks like everything is going on. Prices are going up everywhere.
1: Taxes, prices, increases.
0: Listen, households that use more than 15 units of electricity a month will pay 779 shillings per kilowatt hour under the new electricity tariff, while business and manufacturers will continue to pay different rates depending on their category and the time they consume power. So the Daily Monitor has done a bit of a deep dive to tell you what the power tariffs are, what commercial consumers will pay, what medium industrial manufacturers and large-scale consumers will pay. And they're explaining to you what exactly that means to you. And finally, Museveni questions delay in Garba Madab appeal. By the way, it's interesting. President Museveni has questioned the delay by the Court of Appeal in hearing an appeal filed by death row convict Christopher Okello Onyung, who was convicted of murder of murdering four toddlers at a Garba daycare center in Epo. That's what's happening in the Daily Monitor. What's happening inside there?
1: The news is depressing.
0: It is.
1: Anyway, ex-bouncer who built Wash and Will's Hotel. This gentleman, every time I look at him, I realize I know him. I do watch a lot of property shows. Architecture, design, interior deco. I like watching a house being remodeled and remade. He's popular on the internet. Like, when I looked at him, I was like, I know this guy. I've seen him somewhere. He's very popular on the internet.
0: Okay.
1: But he has a knack for building very posh houses in rural settings.
0: I see. Oh, interesting.
1: You know, like, you find a cabinet, banana plantations, where did this spring up from? But Ariong left school so his siblings could stay in class, lost his fast fortune at the Malaba border, and turned a four-bedroom home into a 90-room Bali hotel. Now he's training his family to run it. And I'm glad that he's a hotelier because he builds some of the most beautiful things I've ever seen in my life. And when it comes to lifestyle, on page 16, 64 years of Mugula is still on stage. And you can find out more on that. I like that our lifestyle centers around people who are doing things in many a field. Arts being one of them. The arts being one of them. You know, there was a time when the arts were frowned upon. There was a glory era, and then there was
0: a bit of a slump.
1: An area in between there where it was like, you'd never hear of any artists being praised, not in the papers, not on radio, not. And now we're back in baby.
0: We are back.
1: Back like we never left.
0: Yep.
1: And also a profile on Chikoyo, who won a global award for empowering women. Anything that is pro-women is definitely going to get my attention, which is why I absolutely want to fight those KCCA people, should they be found guilty. Exactly. Bagalari Wo, family dispute threatening a multi-billion shilling business. But you guys, businesses are suffering.
0: Businesses are suffering.
1: Even businesses that have been around for a while and have earned their weight in gold.
0: They're struggling.
1: Something about the environment, the economic environment within the country. Yeah, I think we need to sit down and be honest with ourselves. There's those things where there's an elephant in your room and you're like,
0: it's fine.
1: Now I think we need to sit down and say, guys, there's an actual elephant here, because not everybody's left untouched.
0: The
1: poor, the rich, the everybody's being touched.
0: Get yourself a copy of the Daily Monitor. It is already on the stands. 2,000 shillings, that is. But you can get yourself a digital copy as well. And we always encourage you to get some weeks, you know, supply of the Daily Monitor, or a month, or even a year's supply. Just get online and get that sorted. Because the news has been mightily depressing, why not let Pharrell Williams

0: along if you feel like a room without a roof. Yeah, clap along if you feel like happiness is the truth. Go ahead and clap along if you know what happiness is to you. As I said today, there might not be so much for you to be happy about, but we are here to try and put happiness in your life and put a smile on your face. Speaking of putting a smile on your face,
1: I know I'd be pretty excited if I had a rose from Bon Lacs Pro Mattress right now.
0: Oh yeah.
1: Like if it was just in studio, I'd be very happy. I would rest between the breaks on something that's plush, luxurious, you know, of like it has a full high-inch density. I'd just be like, ooh, it's
0: enjoyment.
1: And it would last for a very long time.
0: Yeah.
1: Management. Anyway, 0781-096-849 is a number to call in case you would really like a piece of this comfort, too.
0: A group of people who are comfortable are MPs, and because we're celebrating them today, I want to find out from you guys, what do you make of the 12th Parliament so far? What MPs have stood out for you, and what do you make of their tenure thus far?
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0: Right, Becky, quick question. On a scale of 1 to 10, yeah, how do you think the 12th Parliament has performed so far, in your opinion?
1: I don't think they've done anything yet.
0: I mean, there was a sovereignty thing. What was that?
1: Thanks, by the way.
0: Yeah, thanks, but no thanks. where would you put them?
1: Thank you for nothing.
0: Where would you put them so far?
1: I don't feel like they've done anything yet. I feel like they've just landed.
0: Oh, okay.
1: And the first thing they worked on,
0: you weren't happy about it.
1: Look at where we are.
0: Yeah.
1: But let's give them some more time.
0: It's still too early.
1: It's still too early to tell. I mean, this could be the first decision they've made that has gone wrong, and then they make a series of really good ones after that. So I feel like it's too early to tell. Let's give them some time.
0: Okay. I want to be as positive as you are. I really want to. But given the history that we have with our MPs,
1: you don't think these ones...
0: Don't hold
1: you don't think these ones will
0: don't
1: do...
0: Hold well, I can't say they're not going to do much. They will do stuff, that's for sure. But because...
1: You don't know if that stuff will be beneficial.
0: I don't know. I don't know. Again, I'm happy to be surprised. I'm very, very happy to be wrong.
1: When the bar is so low, you'll be like, I'm pleasant.
0: Right. Set the bar low so that you don't set yourself
1: up. No, sorry. I'm a high standard kind of person. So my standards will remain high. They deliver what they deliver.
0: Good morning.
4: Yes, good morning.
0: Good morning.
1: Good morning.
0: Who are we talking to?
4: Yeah, this is Zedek.
1: Yes, Zedek.
4: Let me ask you, my fellow guys.
0: Yes.
4: If you happen to put the cats in the same bucket, what do you mean?
0: If you happen to
1: put cats in the same bucket?
0: Like two cats in the same bucket?
4: Or only cats in the same bucket. What do you mean?
0: Or what do you expect? Chaos, obviously.
4: You need to put rats and cats in the same bucket. So, we don't need to judge.
0: So it's still early, eh?
1: I haven't understood.
0: I'm struggling to make sense of it. Maybe you know his final words. What we shall go with that? It's still too early.
1: It's still too early.
0: So he probably agrees with you, KFM. Good morning.
5: Good morning.
0: Good morning.
1: Good morning, Ekode.
5: Thanks for that show.
1: Thank you so much for listening in.
5: All right. I had a doctor. I think maybe the doctor I know. She was one of our listeners, and I thank her for coming back on air.
0: Yeah, she's back.
5: Now, on the MP, I would agree with you. Right now, you can't know.
0: Still early, huh?
5: Or maybe they are working on certain tension. They feel like they should not behave like the other parliament.
0: I see.
5: I mean, there's a lot of things which we are yet to observe, because the MPs we know, we are not yet there, because for instance, if they can come and be like, we want to cut our cut to budget. This on the salary. Then there we shall.
0: That's okay. That is now progress.
1: Now we are overestimating their nobility.
0: So we give them some more time, right?
5: Yes, let's give them more time. But we want to thank them, they are our leaders, and let them do what they all do.
0: Okay. Thank you.
1: What do you make of them? I haven't heard your opinion.
0: As I said, I have very low expectations. Yeah, very, very, very, very low expectations. So I'm happy to be wrong. I'm very, very happy to be wrong. Yeah. The Mighty Breakfast Con News. When we come back, let's give you some money.
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1: On the grind this week, we focus on the Ugandan capital, Kampala, and ask, can it become a smart and livable city?
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2: At KCCA, we have not received any instructions as far as the Constitutional Square is concerned, and we do not see the Constitutional Square being turned into anything else.
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0: Right. 0393-933-933-0393-262-933-0703-933-934-0393-266-933. KFM, good morning.
3: Good morning.
0: Yes, who am I talking to? Sorry?
3: Robert. Yes.
0: Okay, Robert, where do you come from?
3: I'm here, Rubaga South.
0: Rubaga South?
3: Yes.
0: Okay, question number one. Who is the Member of Parliament for Rubaga Division South?
3: That is Honorable Jimmy Ambassador.
0: Are you sure?
3: Yes, I tell you indeed.
0: Do you know Honorable Mukasa Aloysius?
3: So
0: MP Mupia Yani?
3: Eugenia
0: Nassolo.
3: Yeah.
0: Okay. Let me see. I'll give you this one. Question number two. Yes. Where is your village? Charlie Choshiriwa?
3: I shall bet you tell Wilson.
0: What?
3: Zone. Wilson Zone.
0: Wilson Zone, Eriwa.
3: Mundeva.
0: Hey, what do you want to watch? Chibuga? Okay. Kankubuze chine, chibuzo chino. Mu 12th Parliament, the current Parliament of Uganda, yeah?
3: Yes.
0: My question for you is, how many NRM MPs are in this Parliament?
4: Of the 500, how many NRM?
0: Okozotia. Okay, here is a clue. It's between 340 and 350.
3: 340.
0: It is 342. Okay, KFM, good morning.
5: Hello, good morning.
0: Yes, who am I talking to?
5: Milton Chosen Boy.
0: Chosen Boy, where do you come from?
5: I'm calling from Kamwenge District.
0: Kamwenge.
5: Yeah.
0: Okay. Nelson, my first question for you is, so Chibale County in Kamwenge, who is the current Member of Parliament?
5: In Kamwenge?
0: Yes.
5: It's called Honorable Abigawa Kasbat Minembe.
0: Very correct. Excellent. Question number two. Let me see. Question number two. The Parliament of Uganda has got a party called JEMA, right?
5: Called
0: JEMA. You've heard of it, right?
5: Yeah.
0: So JEMA has A, 5 members of Parliament, B, 3 members of Parliament, or C, 1 member of Parliament.
5: Five. Yeah.
0: Come on, JEMA has only 1 member of Parliament in the 12th Parliament. All right, what we're going to do is we'll give another opportunity to win money as we go along. In the meantime, the Mighty Breakfast continues right here on 933 KFM. Madam Nachibule is right here to give us the news, and we'll be back in the next hour. Good morning.
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1: Coming up, another hour filled with better information, the best music, and more fun in the morning. This is the Mighty Breakfast. Good morning.
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12: Over 200,000 pupils at risk of dropping out of school, and U.S. death row inmate Crystal Pike is conscious and speaking.
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12: Good morning, it is the 7 o'clock news. I'm Jocelyn Nachibole. Over 200,000 pupils in refugee hosting districts in Uganda are at risk of failing to complete this year's academic calendar due to lack of teachers in refugee hosting districts countrywide. This comes as a result of continued donor cuts in the refugee sector and failure to support teachers who have been teaching in refugee schools countrywide. This has now prompted the Minister for Relief, Disaster and Preparedness and Refugees, Simon Mola, to convene an emergency meeting to rescue the situation at the office of the Prime Minister in Kampala. Ingola said the government of Uganda has played its part in supporting the refugees, but the donor support has continued to dwindle. Ingola appealed to all development partners to come to the rescue of innocent children who might drop out of school at the critical time when they are supposed to transit from one class to another.
13: Asking our development partners to help us maintain the education system through this crucial period while government and the World Bank work towards the long-term financing arrangement. Specifically, we appeal for support to ensure that approximately 1,500 teachers are raised, avoid unpaid, and continue to serve. Schools remain operational in the Fijian Austin district. Approximately 200,000 learners can continue attending school, and learners are able to see their schedule examination without interruption.
12: Minister Sam Ingola, the United Nations High Commissioner for Refugees Country Representative to Uganda, Margaret Atieno, said Uganda is a model country in the management of refugees and they have to do all it takes to address the situation.
14: Because the refugee response should be dealt with in a different manner. It has become very clear that the humanitarian response is not working effectively where we have such large numbers and

0: that, and they've also supported that position that the government has laid out.
1: Partners' withdrawal has led to over 1,000 teacher layoffs by major international humanitarian partners. Uganda currently hosts over 2 million refugees, and it is the leading refugee hosting country in Africa, but has recently suffered setbacks in funding. The treason trial, veteran Ugandan opposition politician Dr. Kizza Besigye and his co-accused is today expected to proceed before the High Court in Kampala, with upcoming sessions scheduled following recent testimonies regarding audio evidence. The court, presided over by Justice Emmanuel Baguma, recently admitted transcription reports as a prosecution evidence after the defense team representing co-accused Obed Lutale withdrew its early objection to the documents. The second prosecution witness, Dr. Medad Elisa Santander, a Makerere University language expert, testified regarding audio and video transcripts from meetings allegedly held in Athens, Geneva, and Nairobi, noting that some recorded portions were indistinct. Dr. Besigye has largely been absent from recent hearings following a previous medical incident and ongoing legal disputes over representation, allowing the trial to move forward in his absence. President Museveni has directed concerned ministries to urgently assess and provide food relief to the people hit by drought in Teso sub-region. This was revealed by the third Deputy Prime Minister, Rukia Nakadama, during a parliamentary plenary sitting while responding to concerns raised by legislators about the severe drought in the sub-region. She said the president, during the Monday cabinet meeting, ordered line ministries to look into the matter and offer assistance. Cabinet Maido Count MP Alfred Edakasi noted that persistent drought in the Teso sub-region has affected both planting sessions, leading to current food shortages, appealing to government to provide food relief and fast maturing seedlings to target the upcoming rains. Recently, the government launched a 45 billion shilling emergency food relief operation in July 2026 to support drought-affected households in the Karamoja sub-region. In other news, the Commonwealth Secretary General Shirley Bunch is in the country for her first official visit to Uganda as the Secretary General. The three-day trip will provide an opportunity for engagement on the Commonwealth's shared values and principles as set out in the Commonwealth Charter, including ways in which the Commonwealth can support Uganda's resilience building and sustainable development. Discussions will explore areas where the Commonwealth can support the strengthening of institutions for the benefit of all its people. Secretary General Shirley will meet with her host, President Museveni, senior government officials, representatives of political parties, parliament, the judiciary, and independent institutions and other stakeholders. Reflecting on the significance of the visit, she says she had the privilege to visit Uganda previously and is pleased to return in her capacity as Commonwealth Secretary General. She notes that as they look ahead to Chagam, this visit allows them to deepen their conversations on the shared priorities of the Commonwealth, especially the transformative agenda for resilience building and shared prosperity across the Commonwealth.
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1: The Ministry of Health has warned parents against refusing to have their children vaccinated, saying such decisions could expose them to preventable diseases. The warning follows concerns raised after the nationwide measles rubella vaccination campaign, which ran from the October 1st to 5th, that some parents were hesitant to allow their children to receive the vaccines. Health Minister Dr. Chris Baliumusi said rejecting vaccination puts children at risk and urged parents to trust vaccines provided through the government health system.
3: I want to give reassurance to the public that the drugs that we give through our system, our public health system, our joint medical stores, drugs, and even the private sector are safe for human consumption. We cannot allow a drug which is harmful, which is not safe, into the country. So all drugs, once taken in the right doses as prescribed by the health workers, are safe and harmless.
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4: 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Go for it.
1: And finally, U.S. death row inmate Crystal Pike is conscious and speaking after surviving a failed execution attempt last week. Her lawyers say Pike, aged 50, continues to receive critical medical care while handcuffed in hospital. Her attorney said in a statement on Tuesday, Pike was sentenced to death after murdering Colin Slemer in 1995, survived two failed lethal injections last Wednesday in Tennessee. She was taken to hospital where she remained unconscious for days as medical staff cleared her body of the injected chemical. Experts and her legal team say her apparent recovery is unprecedented. She is believed to be the only person to survive a lethal injection. And that's it for now. I'm Jocelyn Nechibule. Keep it to KFM.
4: Good morning. Good morning, Kampala. This is the Mighty Breakfast. Provocative, interactive,

0: not a bad one to send to your ex. We don't talk anymore. Charlie Puth and Selena Gomez playing for you on the Mighty Breakfast. We don't talk anymore.
1: Don't you want to send the tears?
0: Yeah, just to tell them, you know, we don't talk anymore like we used to. I hope you are fine wherever you are. Yeah.
1: Why? You want to keep talking and
0: not keep
1: affectionate.
0: Hey.
1: When the relationship is, it's weird.
0: It is.
1: It's weird. It's a weird demand to make of an ex.
0: I don't know if it's a demand as much as just, you know, like
1: if it is every once,
0: a chicken, if it is, once in
1: it's every
0: months.
1: Once in a while, you're like, hey, yeah. Are you okay?
0: Exactly.
1: That's once fine. In, but it's, we don't talk anymore like we used to because couples talk an awful lot.
0: Mm.
1: Why would you want to be talking to you like that?
0: Becky, have a go. D-Mighty Breakfast, B-Wall and Becky waking you up on this seventh day of October 2026. It is Independence Week, and that means there's a lot of celebration going on. Maybe not that much in your pocket, and which is why we want to help you celebrate in your pocket as well.
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4: NCBA is absolutely rooting for you and they're saying you should go for it. And we are too, right here on the Mighty Breakfast. Now, when it comes to setting your financial goals, some people might call it a financial number, we would like for you to actually set realistic goals. Like, what does it look like for you to be debt-free? For instance, that could be a goal.
0: Okay,
4: I want to be the Anglesina man.
0: That's my goal. Yes.
4: Like, I don't care whether it's mobile money or who or the ancestors. Nobody is banjering me. Or maybe my emergency savings fund should grow by 5%.
0: Okay.
4: What does that look like?
0: All right.
4: Or maybe for the first time in my life, I'm going to invest.
0: Okay.
4: That is also a good goal. Like, you could be like, I've never done it before.
0: But I want to give it a try.
4: I'm going to do my first one. You could be at my home ownership, retirement.
0: Okay.
4: There's so many financial goals you could set.
0: Yeah.
4: So we're saying, how do you set realistic ones?
0: Oh, realistic ones.
4: Mm-hmm.
0: Okay, that's very important.
4: So the first step, put a number and a date to your goals.
0: Number and date.
4: Exactly. Okay. So if you're saying I want to be financially stable, by when?
0: But also, what does financial stability look like?
4: For different people, different things.
0: Exactly.
4: Different stocks for different folks, because we
0: put a number to it as well.
4: Put a number to it and say, by this date, I should be
0: here. Okay. Good point.
4: When do I want to be debt-free? How should I be in my emergency fund? When will I make my first investment? All those things work when you have put an actual
0: number to it.
4: Number,
0: like,
4: and
0: yes,
4: date.
0: And the date.
4: You're like, this is the deadline for this thing to happen. The second thing, break the big number into something smaller, because when you see such a big number, it is overwhelming.
0: It is always is.
4: If I need 1 billion shillings to retire safely,
0: you're
4: probably not going to touch 1 billion shillings at once.
0: Yeah.
4: But if you break it down into manageable small numbers, and your target is, I will clear maybe my high interest by this percentage. I will ensure I save 10%. I will, and you break it down and say, in 10 years, I will have $500 million.
0: Okay.
4: If I am this disciplined.
0: All right.
4: It's easy.
0: Achievable.
4: It's achievable. It doesn't discourage you. You don't stop. Because sometimes we stop because we are discouraged.
0: You're like, how will I meet this goal?
4: Even the fuel prices have gone up and the dollar rate is rising. And way. You understand? So give each goal a target amount and a deadline.
0: Okay, good.
4: The third and final thing we can tell you this morning, know your ultimate number.
0: Okay.
4: Ask yourself, how much money or assets would I need to live comfortably without depending on a salary?
0: Then you work towards that.
4: Work backwards.
0: Okay.
4: It becomes your financial independence target, and
1: It gives you a way in which to save, in which to invest, in which
0: you know
1: your spending
0: eyes on the price.
1: Exactly, your spending is informed by that.
0: That number.
1: This is your true north.
0: Okay. I suppose that is where many of us go wrong. We just say, by the end of this year, I need to be rich.
1: What's that metric?
0: You know, what is rich? You know, because and I also
1: rich could be an attitude, by the way.
0: Thank you. Right. I also know that many people, you know, when you're sort of coming of age, you know, 21, 22, you're saying, by 25, I need to be financially stable.
1: What does that mean?
0: And by 25, you're not necessarily badly off.
1: But you're not like, financially stable.
0: I'm not sure. Then you're like, no, let me push it to 30. So then 30 comes and you're like, let me put you to 25. Like, you never have definite, like, what does it mean to be financially stable?
1: Exactly.
0: What is the figure?
1: Clear,
0: so,
1: defined goals.
0: Yeah,
1: exactly.
0: Be very, very clear on your goals. That's what we do right here on The Mighty Breakfast. We give you helpful information so that you kick poverty out of your pocket and your life. That's Vibes here and Rema Namakula Onzise.

0: Information, the best music, 933 KFM. That's Vibes and Namakula Rema with Onzise. 21 minutes after 7 a.m. D Mighty Breakfast. B Wall and Becky waking you up as always.
1: Wakey, wakey.
0: Yes. Earlier we did mention, I mean, today we're waking up all members of parliament. And earlier on, we mentioned something about the 12th parliament and the Protection of Sovereignty Act, right? Which, well, became a bill. I mean, one of the mistakes that many people make, and we made here, is the presumption that this one was passed by the 12th parliament.
1: Yep.
0: Now, we've been corrected that actually it was passed by the 11th parliament. It's just that it was assented by the president on May this year, which seems like, you know, it was the parliament. But it was actually the 11th parliament. So perhaps, you know,
1: we stand corrected.
0: We stand corrected, absolutely.
1: Yeah, stand
0: and 12th parliament,
1: we apologize.
0: Mutu Sonywe for giving you the sins of your predecessors. But
1: sins of the father.
0: Yes. But yeah, so the Protection of Sovereignty Act, which was passed by Parliament of Uganda, was eventually assented to by the president May this year. Very year, and commenced on May 22nd actually. So there you have it. Today is a very special day as well. As I said, we are celebrating Uganda, right? And there's a number of activities that are happening in this country around this time of the year, most of them geared towards, you know, reminding you how beautiful Uganda is, and reminding you how much of a good thing you have in this country. And in the scoop, which you need to check out, by the way, there's a story they did about a place where art meets human rights in Uganda. Let's tell you a little bit about that.
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0: Thirsty for more. Alright, so here on The Mighty Breakfast, we like to keep you guys updated and informed and in the know of what is happening. There is a Human Rights Arts Festival that is happening starting on Independence Day, right? And right here on KFM, we will be speaking to somebody. Actually, if I'm not mistaken, somebody will make their way down here to the studio, and we'll be speaking to them about this Human Rights Arts Festival, right? It's basically a fusion or a meeting point, yeah, between what, as I said, you know, arts and human rights in Uganda. And for the person who's wondering what exactly this is about, we'll be speaking to somebody who will be telling us about a project called Threads of Belonging, yeah, where art meets human rights in Kampala. For the past 4 years, the Human Rights our Universal Arts Festival has been happening, and it's brought a lot of conversations around, you know, dignity and social justice into the language of art. And they've created a space where artists, creatives, you know, performers, and all these people and various audiences can meet with the human rights activists. So we'll be speaking a bit about that because this year is actually the fifth edition, and the festival is moving to the Senson Art Space in Kamocha, that is on 9th October, under the theme Threads

0: That this morning, one of the biggest games ever happened. That was Lionel Messi's last football game in an Argentine shirt. I almost cried this morning. Yeah, we'll be talking about that as Gisting comes in later on. Good morning. Why are you laughing? I'm emotional.
1: Oh, dear Lord. Have mercy.
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9: Government tipped on incorporating solar use in economic framework and death row inmate survives lethal injection while 2027 CAF AFRICOM SECAFA qualifiers to undergo mandatory MRI scans in Kigali. 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

0: can't love me now, then don't love me later. 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
0: Exactly. Correct. The Mighty Breakfast. Be Wall and Becky, this beautiful 7th day of October 2026. It's a Wednesday morning, hump day. And right about now, we would like to get into a bit of sport with the one and only Gistin.
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0: Ugambote Nyambura.
4: I
5: worry about what kind of name I'll have.
0: I'll baptize you every day.
5: Good morning. Good morning, guys. How
1: good
5: are you?
1: Morning, Justine. How are you?
5: How are you?
1: Fantastic. How are you?
5: Very good. Good to hear.
1: Nice.
5: First of all, let me report myself. There is a lot that is really happening in the world of sports, but let me, I stayed up late to watch that game between Argentina and Benin.
0: Yes.
5: The game was at 2 a.m.
0: Yes.
5: But also because it was the game.
0: It is the game.
5: Lionel Messi showed up for Argentina. One more. And very
1: final.
5: Last time.
0: Yes.
5: So I have a lot to say about that game.
0: I know.
5: I'll speak about that game in the next hour.
0: Okay.
5: Let me just get everything else out of the way.
0: All right.
5: First off, the Ghana Premier League is back. International break is done, so we're back to business. The Ghana Premier League returns starting today, all through tomorrow, Friday, and then Saturday. We are starting with four games on card for today to get us underway. It's match day 5, so safe to say we are back to business. Like I said, we get started with four games for this very day, and then the action does continue tomorrow. Ntuga Sanzi takes on Bara City, Kataka is up against SC Villa, Maroons are taking on Lugazi, and then we'll have Chitara taking on Chugezi Homeboys at the Hoima City Stadium. So it is four games to get us underway. Thinking about Chitara, we now know CAF has communicated who is going to be the referee for Chitara's CAF Confederation Cup game against the African champion.

0: That's on the 17th, like I've said. Okay. And they'll be playing a return leg later. I love what Chitara is doing in terms of going all out to promote their game.
1: Yeah,
0: they have billboards on the Wandega Light. They have billboards in different parts of Kampala to promote their game, which for me, I think, is the way to go for any club, especially if you're playing in a tournament or as big as the CAF Confederation Cup. Crested K, we are now counting hours to the qualifier against Zambia, which is tomorrow. Another big boost for them is the arrival of Fiona Nabumba, who joined up with the team yesterday for yesterday's training session. So today, I think at about 9:30 or 10, the two camps will be having their pre-match press conferences. The head coaches and the captains speaking ahead of that one. We definitely will be there to hear what they say and how ready they are. Now, to close this one off and then warm up for the next
1: hour.
0: Guys, reports are really becoming ripe, and it looks like it's going to be happening. Formula One is returning to Africa.
1: Please don't get us excited for nothing.
0: Actually, let me narrow it down a bit more because of bias, which is understandable bias. Formula One is coming to the Sekapa region.
1: Yes, we are in things. We are in things.
0: And when I say the Sekapa region, between me, you, B. Wolf, and Becky, we know the country.
1: Yes, we know the country.
0: The Sekapa region.
1: Yes, it is close.
0: We know the country. Tetinyiga,
1: we know it.
0: Big and actually makes things happen.
1: Yes.
0: Especially when it does come to sport in the recent
1: years. My goodness,
0: for us, we are still celebrating him at stadium. I take a
1: for them, they
2: are both Formula One. It's okay, there's hope. No, somebody has to leave the block.
1: This is good.
0: I have read a report. There is a Formula One website or channel that really does reporting about Formula One. It's called raceplus.com. And I've read a report. I really consider them quite reliable because, yes, they do have some inside info. I've read a report where they're saying Formula One is set to return to Africa after 37 years, with Rwanda expected to join the calendar in 2030. you know how when people are encouraging their fellows to working out, how they keep saying, please work out so that depending on what they want to see happen in the future. Please work out, like when you have a head watch, please work out so that when this head watch happens, you're still healthy.
1: Yeah, you are alive.
0: So that 2030, we can go to Rwanda.
2: I'm going to Rwanda.
1: We have officially postponed our death, at least after 2030.
2: But also, I am still here, baby.
0: The last time I shared a report to do with this on the K-Drive, that idiot called the maker. Made a comment that I have never forgotten, and I did forgive him even when I don't come from Rwanda. The idiot said, the country is small, those cars are going to end up in Uganda.
1: Madness.
0: That's a huge
1: But this is good.
0: We don't give Rwanda enough credit for their investment in sport. We really don't.
2: They do a good job. Nice.
1: Okay, before I let you go, Gistin, I'm just curious about something. So the girls' game is tomorrow at 4 p.m., right?
0: Yes, the girls' game is tomorrow at 4 p.m.
1: I was just wondering why we have a Uganda Premier League game at that time as well. There's Blacks Power and Vipers. I thought at least they should, remove in the spirit of supporting the girls. I don't know. What do you think?
0: And as though that's not enough, yes, there is Black Power and Vipers. There is also NEC and Express.
1: Yes, now, at
0: NEC
1: 7.
0: Express is quite a game.
1: It's a big game.
0: And it's at exactly 4 p.m., right? NEC Express is also at 4 p.m., just at Lubombo. So I find it, because I will tell you now, apart from my guesting, I want to watch Special Games so bad.
1: Yes.
0: I want to watch NEC and Express equally so bad.
1: I think
0: I don't know what to do.
1: I think NEC and Express...
0: I don't know
1: might be at 7.
0: It wouldn't hurt to move the Thursday game.
1: Thank you. Thank you.
0: Saturday is free.
1: I feel so bad.
0: On Saturday.
1: Because Vipers...
0: If anything on Saturday, people are going to be clamoring for a bit of action, which they don't have.
1: Right. So right. Give them that.
0: On Saturday.
1: Now the Vipers fans who would have come to support these girls are going to go and watch their Blacks Power game.
0: Quite a number. Never
1: know. Yeah.
0: People who would have loved to watch the girls, but they have to go and watch the girls. We have to be more intentional. Mm. We really have to be.
1: And if us will be there, Becky has her crop top ready. Turumba. Turumba!
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0: you down. There was a time when this was one of the biggest songs in life.
1: That's true. That's
0: and the whole Pixie Cut mix, it was just perfect.
1: Kerry Hilson is a fine girl.
0: She had a good run.
1: Kerry Hilson.
0: She had a good run.
1: And she edges like fine wine.
0: My God, I remember her in those leather pants and the white top and throw. She was
1: don't get me started on that.
0: She was fly.
1: That hair, what did you call it? Pixie
0: Cut.
1: Oh my God. That hair is just, it's killer.
0: It is. I don't know an African woman who looks bad with a pixie cut.
1: And you know, that basically that video.
0: But our lives were good.
1: It was good.
0: It was good.
1: It is the Mighty Breakfast, Bewall and Becky. I'm feeling good on this 7th of October.
0: This is bad, real bad. Michael Jackson. Freddie Jackson, did you hear?
1: Oh, Freddie Jackson, yes. Yes, Freddie Jackson. This again.
0: I don't get 2026.
1: Extracting a heavy toll.
0: Just said, let me go for the legends.
1: Yeah. Freddie Jackson, and you know, when I was sort of preparing notes and stuff, and that was one of the things I was thinking to myself, that I'm remembering how so many times this year we've been talking about a person who has passed on, and I'm thinking, shall we have a break sometime? Shall we have a break? Shall we have a moment where we won't
0: sure
1: be...
0: Could use a breather, man.
1: We could.
0: It's too much.
1: It's bad. It's too anyway, the Mighty Breakfast for News. In the next hour, we will be giving you some cash. And that's not all. We've got fabulous music and the news. Speaking of the news, Jocelyn Nachibule is ready to give you the latest. Good morning.
2: 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This is the Mighty Breakfast. Good morning.

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6: Government tipped on incorporating solar use in economic framework and death row inmate survives lethal injection.
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6: Good morning, it is the 8 o'clock news. I'm Jasmine Nachibule. Incorporating renewable energy expansion such as widespread solar use into Uganda's economic framework will boost gross domestic product up by 0.5% annually compared to a business as usual scenario. While the official first budget call circular for financial year 2027-2028 focuses heavily on a broader tenfold growth strategy targeting an overall economic growth rate of 9.1%, standalone microeconomic impact specifically mapped out by the Minister of Finance highlight how scaled solar and renewable deployment directly drives this expansion. Finance Minister Henry Musasizi says rather than a massive baseline leap, solar deployment functions as an annual accelerator, injecting an extra 0.5% in real growth each year. He adds that a scaling up of solar manufacturing, distribution, installation and operation is projected to facilitate the creation of up to 40,000 additional jobs.
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6: U.S. death row inmate Crystal Pike is conscious and speaking after surviving a failed execution attempt last week. Her attorney said in a statement that 50-year-old Pike continues to receive critical medical care while handcuffed in hospital. Pike, who was sentenced to death after murdering Colin Slimmer in 1995, survived two failed lethal injections last week in Tennessee. She was taken to hospital where she remained unconscious for days as medical staff cleared her body of the injected chemical. Experts and her legal team say her apparent recovery is unprecedented. She's believed to be the only person to survive a lethal injection.
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6: The Uganda National Under 17 team, the Cubs, and eight other teams taking part in the 2027 CAF Under 17 African SECAFA qualifiers will today undergo mandatory MRI scans in Kigali. This is confirmed by the football governing body in East Africa, SECAFA. The scans are part of the age verification process ahead of the tournament, which will run from the 10th to the 19th of October in Rwanda. Meanwhile, Djibouti have withdrawn from the qualifiers, citing exceptional circumstances beyond their control. Djibouti had been drawn in Group C alongside Tanzania and Kenya. CECAFA says a mini draw will be then held to balance the groups after the withdrawal. The 9 remaining teams are Rwanda, Sudan, Somalia, South Sudan, Uganda, Ethiopia, Burundi, Tanzania and Kenya. The top 3 teams will qualify to represent the CECAFA region at the 2027 Under-17 Africa Cup of Nations.
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6: Now, healthy officials have resounded calls for regular health checks to prevent irreversible life-threatening complications that may result from late diagnosis. 58-year-old Bonnie Biamukama, a resident of Wakiso District, is painfully paying the price of late diagnosis. A former mechanic at Chiseka Market in Kampala shares his history of how a small foot wound left him stuck in a wheelchair without both legs. KFM's Betty Mudondo has more in the following two-part report.
8: Our arrival at Bonnie Biamukama's home that sunny afternoon brought him immense joy. Overwhelmed by the unexpected visit, Biamukama broke down in tears. Sitting in his wheelchair, it is hard to believe that Biamukama was once a successful mechanic working in Chiseka Market, downtown Kampala. He also ran several businesses in Kampala, providing a comfortable life for his family. He began experiencing persistent health problems, but never sought professional medical attention. Instead, he relied on medication prescribed at pharmacies, hoping it would ease his symptoms.
9: About 5 years ago, I started getting fevers and feeling sick all the time. I relied on painkillers like Panadol until my condition worsened and I could no longer work.
8: By the time his condition worsened and he became bedridden, Biamukama was also struggling to take care of his 5 children who were still minors.
9: I was a mechanic at Chiseka Market. My eyesight became blurry. I grew very weak and eventually became bedridden for 3 months.
8: The situation weighed heavily on him. Biamukama says he often felt like a burden to his children. It also deepened his longing for his wife, the mother of his children who died in 2017 from complications related to hypertension. A long-time resident of Bulenga Sombwe village, Biamukama says he found some comfort in the support of his neighbors. Having learnt about his struggles, they would regularly visit him, offer advice and encourage him to seek medical help. At the time, however, Biamukama says he still did not have a clear diagnosis of what was causing his illness. He continued using local herbs. In 2021, he developed a crack on his heel. It appeared minor at first, so he did not take it seriously, but the wound continued to worsen.
9: A small crack on my foot started producing a false male discharge. I was referred to a hospital in Masaka, where I was diagnosed with diabetes. Many people in my community knew about my condition. My neighbor took a picture of me, got an exercise book and a portable speaker, started moving around the community asking people for help. They even hired a car to take me to a hospital in Chitezi, where I raised enough money for my first amputation. I do not remember whether it was a few days or a week, but when I regained consciousness, my leg had already been amputated. I was confused, could barely recognize people and could not hear properly. Because I had gone to hospital late, the amputation had to be done high up in the thigh because the entire leg was badly affected.
8: After regaining consciousness, Biamukama began experiencing twitching movements in his left leg. Concerned, he informed the doctors.
9: Before I left hospital, I told the doctor that I was experiencing the same tingling sensation in my remaining leg. They thought I was still mentally affected by the shock.
8: Later, a woman from his area who had undergone an amputation heard about his condition. She advised him to seek proper treatment at Chirodo National Referral Hospital before the situation worsened. Biamukama eventually underwent amputation again. To manage the situation, he connected his doctors at Chirodo Hospital with a village pharmacist who helped dress his wounds from home. With the help of his neighbor, Viola, Biamukama received a wheelchair from well wishers, but learning to use it was never a smooth journey.
9: I suffered 2 serious falls at the entrance of my home. Learning to use a wheelchair was difficult.
8: He was shocked to learn that he had developed bed sores due to limited movements and suffered a spinal dislocation that required surgery. During this period, Biamukama says he still feels like a burden to his daughters. Although they are the eldest, his primary seventh son is currently the one doing most of the heavy lifting at home. The two are in boarding school, something he says he's not proud of, but has little choice because of his circumstances. And the two others decided to leave home, something he has no control over. Biamukama says he cannot always afford the food recommended for people living with diabetes. He also faces challenges with sleeping, turning over in bed and making trips to the bathroom at night. But after years of struggling with this condition, Biamukama says he has reached a point where he no longer lives in denial. Despite his experience, he still needs regular medical care and routine checkups, something he says he cannot always afford. Biamukama's prayers are focused on securing a better future for his children.
9: I do not own the land where I live, and I do not have a place where I can be buried. Sometimes I think about what would happen if I die today.
8: He now urges the public to undergo regular health checkups and not ignore signs of illness. Betty Mudondo.
5: 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This is the Mighty Breakfast. Good morning.

0: at 13 minutes after 8 a.m. You Make Me Wanna brings us to around about the time when the sun has also decided to finally come out in full blast. And I can tell you, it's looking gorgeous. Be Mighty Breakfast, Be Well and Becky on this 7th day of October 2026, a day when we are inching ever so closer to our birthday, our 64th birthday. And if you're just joining us right now, welcome to the show, but you have successfully missed a good chunk of it. However, not to worry, because there's still a bit of it to go. There's a number of messages that came on our WhatsApp, but somehow it's been down. They are now just streaming in. Somebody said, good morning KFM, today is my birthday, please play
1: happy
0: for
1: birthday.
0: Me please play for me Happy Birthday by Palazzo. This is he says I'm 39 years old today. I don't know why you're sorry.
1: Why are you sorry about being
0: right?
1: Not such a
0: proud.
1: Good
0: you should be proud.
1: That's a beautiful age,
0: right? Happy birthday to you. Happy birthday to you. Mm-hmm. Somebody else here says, good morning, KFM. I'm Kenneth by chance. Oh, yes. This is a guy who won some money. Well done, Kenneth. Hi, B1 and Becky. This is Honey, the motivational speaker, student at Chambogo University, pursuing counseling psychology.
1: Hi, Honey.
0: Your voices are an awesome force of nature.
1: I'd like to think of it like the River Nile.
0: And that's not all. what is it? I go and say, I wake up my twin brother Waswa, a journalism student at KU and motivational speaker in our twins duo, inspirational twins. He is inspired by you and he told me to send regards.
1: That's so sweet.
0: Yeah, this is very heartwarming.
1: He's in a good course.
0: Yeah, he is.
1: The future is safe.
0: It is. The romantic,
1: given that she writes very well.
0: Yeah. You might not be the richest, but you'll be the happiest, at least. I can guarantee you that. The romantic allure says, good morning, Biwal and Becky. I would like to wake up the following people. The allure people, Hero Boy and Kira, Mwanje, Geoffrey, Man United fans, KFM listeners, Gistin, and says, may the Lord bless you for the wonderful job you're doing. That's not all. Good morning, Biwal and Becky. Thank you for the show. Rashid from Chuwalo Goma. Today I'm waking up all senior four candidates and wish them all the best in upcoming exams.
1: Examination week.
0: Congratulations. I think it's safe to say well done to all candidates.
1: Guys, you've done a good job.
0: Yeah, getting to where you are.
1: Get ready for the last lap. Just go hard.
0: Absolutely.
1: Go hard.
0: Good morning, gentlemen. Biwal and beautiful Becky.
1: Hello.
0: I don't know what these people are looking for, but they will get it. Whatever they're looking for, they will get it.
1: No. Continue.
0: It says, this is Moses Darlington Etadu.
1: Says,
0: wake up for me, all hustlers. Hustling within Kampala, all single men and women. Okay, that excludes you, Becky. Says, all Man U fans, Agi Obase. Okay. And to all who know Moses Darlington Etadu, let's go and hustle. No more sleeping. Thank you, Mr. Etadu. And finally, good morning, Biwal and Becky. Thanks for the show. Mwanje Geoffrey from Kazoku Chisawe. As always, I send my regards to Mr. President, Mr. Posiano, Mr. Kasaga, Mr. Kode Mike, Romantic Allure, Yaba, Rashid, Manager of PK, Baba Baba, Nyanzi Lawrence of Kamingo, Sylvie Nentebe, Namuanje Liz in Nentebe, Kayongo Livingstone from Katusi Landing Site, Audrey Ampure from Lubaga, Juma Usega, and all KFM listeners. Quite a number of listeners.
1: I would like to also send special shout-outs to members of the National AI Task Force.
0: Okay.
1: Who are currently in a little location.
0: Which you are not going to mention.
1: Which I'm not going to mention because they're doing some pretty insane. You guys have done a good job. Sandra, hi. Well done.
0: Hi, Sandra.
1: Well done. But the entire team, to the whole lot of you.
0: Yeah.
1: Ministry of ICT and National Guidance, NITA U, and the government of Uganda that has commissioned for this wonderful work to be done. Well done, guys.
0: Yeah.
1: Good morning.
0: Yeah. You know, a few months ago, we had a bit of an issue here where Bank of Uganda came out and said, guys, stop giving your loved ones money bouquets. The virus has spread to Ghana as well.
1: Really?
0: Yeah, we're going to talk about that in a little bit.
1: Flower bouquet, mini bouquets are cute.
0: Thank you.
2: Trend. What's trending on your timeline? Powered by Rose from A World of Beautiful Dreams.
0: All right, so in Ghana, things have also taken a very interesting turn as 7 have been arrested. For sending money bouquets to their loved ones.
1: What?
0: Yes. Authorities have arrested 7 people. And in Ghana, by the way, and unlike here where, you know, they're just warnings and left, right and center, in Ghana, the situation has become very serious. They find you with a money bouquet, you, the sender and the receiver, are arrested.
1: You can't arrest me for receiving money.
0: Please.
1: Also, there's something about a money bouquet. You just
0: nothing, Apana.
1: Just imagine a bouquet wrapped in $100 bill.
0: Becky, I want to get this clearly from you. Here and now. You love money bouquets.
1: They're wonderful. They excite me.
0: Well, look at the person
1: they
0: who's working
1: me,
0: with.
1: They make me very... Like real flower bouquets?
0: No. Not so much. You want money bouquets. Don't money bouquets... Aren't money bouquets a sign that a man is not creative?
1: That's the highest level of creativity.
0: Is it?
1: It is.
0: Because there's a lot of...
1: Especially if there are many.
0: For you, creativity is in the money.
1: If it is a large bouquet like this,
0: yeah, you're very
1: filled,
0: okay with it.
1: Filled with euros, that man is creative.
0: What about a money bouquet of like 2K notes? Brand new ones.
1: That is an abyss. Should be arrested.
0: That
1: is why they should arrest you. I'm like, Mesa.
0: Arrest this. If there are 50 cases, it's okay.
1: Creative.
0: Maybe, yeah. Joshua Baraka, yo, D-Mind Breakfast, B-Wall, and this money-hungry Becky. Good morning.

0: The beautiful sounds of the one and only Joshua Braka. Yo, yo. Yeah, you guys thought it was baby oil.
1: I genuinely, because around the time that we were mourning oil, is when this song caught my attention. Because I was like, oh, he's singing a song for baby oil. And I was like, oh, this is my job.
0: And then
1: afterwards, I saw yo, I said,
0: Joshua Braka there with you, bringing us to 23 after 8 a.m. The Mighty Breakfast, B-Wall and Becky, this lovely October, the 7th day, 2026. It's a wonderful week because we are celebrating Uganda. But somewhere in Bulaya, things are not looking too good. King Charles, from the reports we are getting, is...
1: gravely ill.
0: He's very ill. And he's having a very, he has shared a very devastating health update. He's in agony, actually.
2: 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What's trending on your timeline? Powered by
3: Rose from A World of Beautiful Dreams.
0: Yeah, so it's probably not news that King Charles has been ill ever since he announced his cancer diagnosis sometime in February in 2024, and since then he's been on and off, right? He's been on and off. He has returned to his full duties, but the Crown insists that he is being handled with extra care, right? And apparently it has made him more sensitive to other people's health. This is according to a certain media house here, Raider Online. In fact, King Charles has left distressed after a failed attempt to contact his longtime friend, Ronald Fiennes, who's retreated from the public eye amid his Parkinson's disease diagnosis. You know, King Charles is at that point where all of his mates, all of his colleagues,
1: are battling something,
0: some kind of illness, right? And for me, I feel like in life that is like an ultimate win, when you are at a stage in your life where the only thing that you're battling with is illness. You're no longer struggling with money, ate my wife left me, ate simanya the house is no. Your issues are just health. Yeah,
1: your body is not cooperating.
0: But it also goes to show that no matter how royal you are,
1: doesn't matter your status, doesn't matter your title, doesn't matter the balance in your bank account.
0: Yep. When the body decides that it's taking a break, it will take a break. And before we take a break ourselves,

0: now, though, Joseline Achibule is up next with the news.
1: 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It's the bottom of the hour. Up next, KFM News Now. 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
3: 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Cinema Kosa.
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better information, the best music. 933 KFM, D Mighty Breakfast, B Wall and Becky waking you up on this 7th day of October 2026. On this very important update is when the machinery decides that it wants to act up. But let us get

0: Right. Good morning, Gistin.
1: Good morning,
0: Dio. Good morning. Every chance, I don't know what's up. I don't know about Giziba Ronaldo.
1: Who does Becky support between the two rivals?
2: I like that you both don't know.
1: I love it.
2: Yeah,
0: I don't know. Who do you support?
2: I,
0: you might
2: I
0: be
2: can't
0: the
2: investigate. There, the investigation has started. Who does Becky support between Messi and Ronaldo?
0: Let me keep you guys guessing a little while.
2: She might be the reason.
1: Why
2: am I
1: to wait?
2: She might be the reason.
1: From this. So, like I said earlier on, I spent the better part of my night.
0: Yes.
1: Also, getting teary. I know.
0: I was telling Becky here that I was crying.
1: I was watching people 1,000 meters away in what is the supposed Brema in Argentina.
0: Yeah.
1: Defying you, just like it was the case, by the way, around the stadium.
0: Yeah.
1: So very many wet eyes.
0: Yeah.
1: I can as well use myself as a case study and say there are equally wet eyes in Uganda.
0: Yes. All around the world.
1: But yesterday the legend Lionel Messi played his very, very last game for Argentina. They had an international friendly against Benin. Again, they won 3-0. He scored and assisted. What a way to close.
0: What a way.
1: A very fantastic chapter. I know the day he announced that he had returned, we spoke about him at the end, right?
0: Yeah.
1: But that's how big, or that's how much of a legend he is, that we still feel like we haven't spoken about him. Personally, I feel like I feel like I'm not worthy.
0: You're not worthy.
1: When you just come speaking about him, because I didn't watch him for so long, but I feel like I just can't do him justice.
0: Yeah.
1: The people who watched him, like at his primest, if there is anything, anyone like that, like at his very, very prime.
0: Yeah.
1: And I think those are people who can paint a very clear picture. If you found that Ismael Dakaba, for example, I think you would have to get a stick and speak about him. But what a player. His assist yesterday was his 59th assist, and it did come in his very last game, which was his 208th game for Argentina. My goodness, mate, there are over 85,000 people showing up for just one man. Just one man. You need to look up the pictures of the Argentina teammates when the game came to an end.
0: Oh my God.
1: It felt like someone had died.
0: Yeah, I know.
1: It felt like everyone was cold. People were very cold.
0: Yeah.
1: They were all coiled up. Like, goodness, we don't know what you're going to do next. And you can understand where they're coming from, because you think everything anyone would hope to play for, especially if someone is that a star and that calm. For me, that, because and I'm simple.
0: You would be ungovernable.
1: I don't know what I would be. I wouldn't be speaking to you, be well, for
0: example.
1: But anyway, he's won everything there is to win in the world of football. Best way I can put it. He's won everything there is to win in the world of football. He made his debut in 2005. So this whole a solid 21 years for playing for his country.
0: What an honor.
1: When he was speaking, he even made us more emotional. The nigga is thanking the football world for loving him so much.
0: He's thanking
1: the world for loving you so much.
0: We don't deserve you.
2: Hey,
1: you're going to cry.
0: He fixes my problems, that man.
1: Yeah, but you know, he thanks the football world for loving him and his family. He literally said that it is the football world that has raised him.
0: Yeah.
1: And I couldn't agree more. But while that is the case, he's also raised so many. I wouldn't be shocked if I go to my side of the country and I find a Messi baby who is
0: they will be there
1: running around
2: with the full name.
1: It's just so emotional that the guy literally played his very last game for Argentina. Of course, his club football career does go on at Inter Miami. And I can guess that so many people wanted to keep going, because maybe that's the only way to remind yourself about the kind of player he is. But goodness me, that was a very emotional day in Argentina.
0: Yeah.
1: There's so many things that fans were carrying to show him so much love. I can't even keep up.
0: Like,
1: it was just too much love. But very deserving. I don't know anyone more deserving than him.
0: He's
1: such a fantastic legend, but also he seems to be a very down to earth. One thing I love about him, even away from the footballer, I subscribe to the notion. Ever found people who abuse with their faces? Will not say you're stupid, but their faces do faces.
0: You can see they're telling you.
1: I find him that kind of a person. At times when he looks at someone,
0: more
1: evident than under him.
2: You look at the man and you see him.
1: So anyway, the legend played his final game, and it was all about Messi. And it's going to be about him for a number of days. There's been so much coming from his teammates, players that have played alongside him on social media, and you can be certain that's going to be the case.
0: Not to be a party pooper, but I don't know if you read the statement that Fabrizio Romano shared from our colleague, the other one.
1: I did.
0: What timing was that? What's going on?
1: Let me summarize it this way to Becky. First of all, the statement, but also I've just spoken about Messi.
0: Nice. We shall talk about him tomorrow.
2: Justin, before you go. But don't you think this is absolutely how it should be? One should retire, and now I'm speaking about sports. Don't wonder.
0: Mm.
2: One should retire when there's still the toss of the game.
0: When you're at the peak.
1: There's a statement that people keep throwing on during football banter. That leave football before football leaves.
0: Yes,
2: exactly.
0: Very excellent. That's
2: what I was trying to say.
0: Anyway, I know many of us can pick a leaf.
2: We should.
0: Or a whole branch, or a tree.
2: We should.
0: Good morning, Gibson.
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0: 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Oh, Cuckoo, yeah. Playing right here on 933 KFM's The Mighty Breakfast. 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
3: Hola.
2: Good morning.
3: Yes, I think that's a Stone Grinder. Good morning. Guys, what's happening? KFM, good morning.
0: Oh, dear.
4: Morning, dear. I'm Becky.
0: Good morning. How are you?
4: Yes, I'm good. How are you too?
0: Fantastic. Who are we talking to?
4: This is Dan.
0: Dan?
4: Yes, my answer is... If you need this bicycle pedal, when you remove the chain, I can see now from the helicopter, that you
3: Not that so. KFM, good morning.
5: Morning.
3: Yes, what is the mystery sound?
5: Someone was rolling a who's on a bapping.
3: Rolling a what?
5: Who's on a bapping? Sound of a bapping.
3: Oh, no, no, no, it's not the one. On WhatsApp, there are some answers here on WhatsApp. Someone says, hi, KFM. The answer to the mystery sound is an electric hair clipper or trimmer. What is an electric hair clipper or trimmer?
0: Maybe they mean the...
3: What is that?
0: The thing that cuts your hair?
3: Like a shaving machine or something?
0: Yes,
3: I don't know. This is Alan from Nelson. Alan, you're not right. Unfortunately, you're not right. Somebody says, good morning. The mystery sound is a donkey carriage.
0: A donkey.
3: Okay. Guys. Does that sound...
0: Metallic donkey.
3: I don't know, partner. Somebody says, the sound is the chain of an anchor of a ship being lowered.
0: Okay.
3: No. KFM, good morning. KFM, good morning.
6: Good morning,
3: Mr.
6: How are you?
3: Fabulous. How are you?
6: I'm okay. You're speaking to Joshua.
3: Yes, Joshua.
0: Yes, Josh.
6: Now, I would like, to try that sound, eh?
3: Please, by all means.
6: That sound is like an old phone where it had a round ring on top of it. Someone was trying to press, like, you press a number while rotating like this.
3: That old phone, huh?
6: Yes.
3: No, it is not the one. KFM, good morning.
7: Good morning.
3: Yes, what is the mystery sound?
7: The mystery sound is the Nemos lifter projector machine.
3: Holy Christ. No, love. Maybe one last person, right? KFM, good morning.
8: Good morning.
3: Yes, talk to us.
8: Someone was grinding terrazzo.
3: Terrazzo?
8: Yes.
3: No, it's not. Okay, we will bring this back for you tomorrow at 2.1. How much will it be at, Becky?
0: 2.8.
3: Tomorrow. Now we'll have to go back to center one. Anyway, The Mighty Breakfast continues. It is B-Wall and Becky, and now we're joined by Joslyn Nachibule, who will give you the news. A very wonderful morning to all of you.
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15: Good morning, it is the 9 o'clock news. I'm Jocelyn Nachiboli. The International Crimes Division of the High Court has sentenced an allied Democratic Forces member, William Maiga alias Clash, to 10 years in prison for terrorism, terrorism financing, and belonging to a terrorist organization. Justice Susan Okalani handed down the sentence following a plea bargain agreement between the Office of the Director of Public Prosecutions and Maiga, who was sentenced to 10 years of terrorism, 10 years of terrorism financing, and 5 years for belonging to a terrorist organization, which the sentences to run concurrently. Court heard that between 2019 and 2023, Maiga operated across Uganda, Tanzania, and the Democratic Republic of Congo, where he collected funds and procured chemicals and other materials used in manufacturing improvised explosive devices for the ADF. Delivering her sentence, Justice Okalani considered the gravity of terrorism offenses and the need to deter recruitment into terrorist organizations. However, the court also took into account his guilty plea, remorse, young age, and the fact that the offenses did not involve actual violence.
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15: Incorporating renewable energy expansion such as widespread solar use into Uganda's economic framework will boost gross domestic product by up to 0.5% annually compared to a business as usual scenario, while the official first budget call circular for financial year 2027-2028 focuses heavily on a broader tenfold growth strategy targeting an overall economic growth rate of 9.1%. Standalone macroeconomic impacts, specifically mapped out by the Ministry of Finance, highlights how skilled solar and renewable deployment directly drives this expansion. Finance Minister Henry Musasizi says scaling up solar manufacturing, distribution, installation, and operation is projected to facilitate the creation of up to 40,000 additional jobs.
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18: NCBA Bank. Go for it.
15: Mass protests by high school and university students demanding greater investment in French schools are underway, with a coalition of some of the largest unions joining them. Adults, including parents and union activists, are gathered wearing white armbands to support the teenagers with the aim of creating a buffer zone. Students have been blockading hundreds of schools, with 215 young people and 715 police officers hurt over the last week, and more than 6,000 people arrested. Outrage escalated after a student had his hand blown off during a confrontation on Monday. Earlier on during the wave of protest, another student was stuck in the head of a tear gas canister.
13: KFM Health News.
15: Now, healthy officials have resounded calls for regular health checks to prevent irreversible life-threatening complications that may result from late diagnosis. 58-year-old Bonne Biamukama, a resident of Wakiso District, is painfully paying the price of late diagnosis. KFM's Betty Modondo has more in the following.
18: Our arrival at Bonne Biamukama's home that sunny afternoon brought him immense joy. Overwhelmed by the unexpected visit, Biamukama broke down in tears. Sitting in his wheelchair, it is hard to believe that Biamukama was once a successful mechanic working in Chiseka Market, downtown Kampala. He also ran several businesses in Kampala, providing a comfortable life for his family. He began experiencing persistent health problems, but never sought professional medical attention. Instead, he relied on medication prescribed at pharmacies, hoping it would ease his symptoms.
19: About 5 years ago, I started getting fevers and feeling sick all the time. I relied on painkillers like Panadol until my condition worsened and I could no longer work.
18: By the time his condition worsened and he became bedridden, Biamukama was also struggling to take care of his five children, who were still minors.
19: I was a mechanic at Chiseka Market. My eyesight became blurry. I grew very weak and eventually became bedridden for 3 months.
18: The situation weighed heavily on him. Biamukama says he often felt like a burden to his children. It also deepened his longing for his wife, the mother of his children who died in 2017 from complications related to hypertension. A long-time resident of Bulenga Sombwe village, Biamukama says he found some comfort in the support of his neighbors. Having learnt about his struggles, they would regularly visit him, offer advice and encourage him to seek medical help. At the time, however, Biamukama says he still did not have a clear diagnosis of what was causing his illness. He continued using local herbs. In 2021, he developed a crack on his heel. It appeared minor at first, so he did not take it seriously, but the wound continued to worsen.
19: A small crack on my foot started producing a false male discharge. I was referred to a hospital in Masaka, where I was diagnosed with diabetes. Many people in my community knew about my condition. My neighbor took a picture of me, got an exercise book and a portable speaker, started moving around the community asking people for help. They even hired a car to take me to a hospital in Chitezi, where I raised enough money for my first amputation. I do not remember whether it was a few days or a week, but when I regained consciousness, my leg had already been amputated. I was confused, could barely recognize people and could not hear properly. Because I had gone to hospital late, the amputation had to be done high up in the thigh because the entire leg was badly affected.
18: After regaining consciousness, Biamukama began experiencing twitching movements in his left leg. Concerned, he informed the doctors.
19: Before I left hospital, I told the doctor that I was experiencing the same tingling sensation in my remaining leg. They thought I was still mentally affected by the shock.
18: Later, a woman from his area who had undergone an amputation heard about his condition. She advised him to seek proper treatment at Chirudu National Referral Hospital before the situation worsened. Biamukama eventually underwent amputation again. To manage the situation, he connected his doctors at Chirudo Hospital with a village pharmacist who helped dress his wounds from home. With the help of his neighbor, Viola, Biamukama received a wheelchair from Well Wishes, but learning to use it was never a smooth journey.
19: I suffered two serious falls at the entrance of my home. Learning to use a wheelchair was difficult.
18: He was shocked to learn that he had developed bed sores due to limited movements and suffered a spinal dislocation that required surgery. During this period, Biamukama says he still feels like a burden to his daughters. Although they are the eldest, his primary seventh son is currently the one doing most of the heavy lifting at home. The two are in boarding school, something he says he's not proud of, but has little choice because of his circumstances, and the two others decided to leave home, something he has no control over. Biamukama says he cannot always afford the food recommended for people living with diabetes. He also faces challenges with sleeping, turning over in bed, and making trips to the bathroom at night. But after years of struggling with this condition, Biamukama says he has reached a point where he no longer lives in denial. Despite his experience, he still needs regular medical care and routine checkups, something he says he cannot always afford. Biamukama's prayers are focused on securing a better future for his children.
19: I do not own the land where I live, and I do not have a place where I can be buried. Sometimes I think about what would happen if I die today.
18: He now urges the public to undergo regular health checkups and not ignore signs of illness. Betty Mudondo.
15: Thank you, Betty Mudondo. Good morning.
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0: 10 a.m. Today is the 7th day of October 2026, and we are celebrating Uganda's birthday. We're making 64 as a country, and we are at that stage where, you know, we're sort of making the most of the time we've been here. 64 years old is quite some time, and for a 64-year-old, we have achieved quite a number of things, yeah? This entire week, we are celebrating that, and we are inviting you to be a part of the celebration, A, by listening to 933KFM, D Mighty Breakfast, 6 to 10 a.m., but also B, by engaging with yourselves, you know, in your communities, in your societies, to remind yourselves about what it feels like to be Ugandan. Speaking of what it feels like to be Ugandan, you may or may not know, but at this point in time, there is something that is happening around us. And for the person who is conscious about, you know, festivals, about art, about the creative space, you probably have heard about something in your neck of the woods. They call it the Human Rights Arts Festival, right? And it's happening starting on Independence Day. But don't let me be the bearer of the news, because I am not the proverbial horse. The horse is in the building. So speaking of the horse, I have two individuals, I have two gentlemen who are with me. I have Joseph Abu Banks, who is a comms guy. He's got his what color is that? Oh, is that pink? That's not pink. Is that pink? No, that's not pink. What color is that phone?
1: That's pink.
0: That's not pink. That's not pink. These men don't even know colors. That's not, okay. He has a very interestingly colored phone. He's with us in the building here. But also, I do have a gentleman who I have profound respect for a number of reasons. I'll be telling you why in a little bit. The gentleman I'm speaking about, it's a guy whose name is Vincent, yeah? Now, the second name, you're going to work with me. You're going to work with me so that we pronounce it properly. What is the second name?
1: Chabayinze.
0: Chabayinze.
1: Yes.
0: Yeah, which you say means something big.
1: Yeah, something
0: big. Right. Okay, Vincent, it's good to have you in the building. Welcome to 933KFM.
1: Yeah, it's good to have us.
0: How are you? How are you doing?
1: We are good. We are good. We are excited to be here.
0: Okay.
1: It's nice. It's nice.
0: Where is Vincent from? Where are you guys from? Who are these guys I have in the building? Move on. This Human Rights Art Festival. What is this?
1: You know, when we talk about human rights, yeah, people are like, where does it come from?
0: Mm-hmm.
1: You know what? But because, you know, human rights, these are things you don't see, but you own them, right?
0: Yeah, yeah.
1: So that is the basic.
0: Okay.
1: So because these are rights, you can't see them, you can't touch them, but you have them.
0: Then,
1: so,
0: yeah.
1: So it means that you need to understand them,
0: then
1: you defend them, because you can't defend what you don't know. So we come from an organization called IBA Arts.
0: Okay.
1: So IBA Arts is the organization that runs the Human Rights and Universal Arts Festival.
0: And I'm told that this is not the first edition or the second.
1: We're happy that, you know, Uganda is celebrating 60 years plus, and for us, we are celebrating the fifth year.
0: Oh, okay, five. This is the fifth year.
1: Yeah.
0: Wow, that's some progress. Huh?
1: Yeah, so five is a good number.
0: It really is. And when is this festival running?
1: So the festival runs on the 9th, and that is the rebellion. Why the 9th? Because this is the independence, and we are talking about rights, right?
0: Oh, I see. Yeah.
1: It doesn't matter when the 9th happens.
0: Yeah,
1: the festival happens.
0: As long as the 9th is there, the festival happens.
1: Because we celebrate independence.
0: Independence. Okay,
1: right,
0: and where exactly is this? Where is this festival?
1: So the festival happened at Zenson Art Space in Kamocha.
0: Oh, in Kamocha.
1: Yeah,
0: okay.
1: Drive. So
0: how does somebody come? How does somebody attend? Do they pay? Do they what's going on?
1: No. Because you don't pay for your rights. So you
0: okay. So that's the reasoning. Yeah.
1: Yeah,
0: so it's free.
1: It's a free event.
0: Free event. Okay.
1: Yeah, it's an interesting event.
0: Okay.
1: Just a brief. You know. This is not your usual festival.
0: Okay.
1: This is not your usual festival.
0: What exactly is there?
1: So now, what is there at the festival?
0: Mm-hmm.
1: So at this festival, you will get to see a visual arts exhibition.
0: Yes, okay. This is around human rights.
1: So we have artists who are in residency for 4 months.
0: Mm-hmm.
1: So on the 9th they get to exhibit their works. These are 7 artists. So they will have an exhibition there. Very nice exhibition in a gallery. Then you will have performances, music performances.
0: Performances.
1: So we have the best artists who, you know when we talk about art,
0: yes,
1: and music and entertainment and edutainment. We are in a situation right now where artists think that when you talk about issues that concern people, you won't get airplay. To a certain extent, it is true.
0: Yeah? To some extent, they're right.
1: Yeah, to a very large extent, they're right.
0: You don't
1: get airplay.
0: If you have conscious music, it doesn't really go too far.
1: Then also, promoters won't sign you.
0: Exactly.
1: You get that thing.
0: People want chidongo.
1: Uh-huh.
0: People want party.
1: But you know what people forget? Now this chidongo is more interesting than the other chidongo, you know.
0: The canal.
1: I'm telling you.
0: You want to excite me, human. Tell me.
1: This chidongo is more exciting
0: than the other chidongo.
1: Why? Because the other chidongo, you anticipate what they are going to say.
0: You know what's going to happen.
1: You know, they will sing about something nice, pretty. Now, this chidongo, they will tell you that, you know, you don't have sugar in your home, you can't take kids to school, you can't have a good
0: real issues.
1: And then when you reflect more, you see that actually it is happening.
0: They're talking to me,
1: you know. It concerns me directly. You get that thing. So now, why do we want to bring this theater back, these performances back, this music back?
0: Yes.
1: It's because when society is informed, you know, society can act.
0: Because the
1: goal of the festival is to demand for accountability
0: from ourselves, we the people.
1: Because the thing is, we the people are the change that we seek. No one is going to bring
0: the
1: change.
0: We are the change, that's true.
1: And we are the change that we seek. You know, you want to change something within your community.
0: Yeah.
1: People think you have to a certain extent, you must act first.
0: Mm-hmm.
1: Because let me tell you, if you don't have power,
0: yes,
1: if you don't inform those in power that, you know, we've spent a month
0: with, then you remain powerless.
1: You get the thing.
0: Pun intended.
1: So that's why that, because we are the change that we seek, we want to empower ourselves to know how do we demand what is ours.
0: Okay, what's the procedure for you to demand for what's yours? Okay, that's nice. So if I may ask in totality, who exactly is this festival for?
1: This festival is for us, the people.
0: Everybody, basically.
1: Everyone.
0: Like,
1: And like I was telling you, you know, there is chidongo, there is this, but then when you see the lineup of the panels, because we have panelists, people who will when you see this lineup, and when you see the themes that we are going to talk about, the panel is going to talk about, for example, when the room goes quiet.
0: You know, first of all, you know, when I was doing a bit of research on this thing, that panel you're talking about, the one over when the room goes quiet, I see it has Dr. Joe Mirembe, right, medical doctor, is a lecturer, human rights defender.
1: Yeah.
0: It has Daniel Lutaya, very good friend of mine, journalist, editor. It has Honorable Joyce Bagala, journalist, comms person, you know, former member of parliament, and then Hanifa Arinaitwe, who is a multimedia journalist. When the room goes quiet, our voices, our freedom. What should somebody expect in a panel like this?
1: Now here the room is not quiet.
0: The thing is
1: when we've reached a point in life whereby when you talk about human rights, it's people term it against us or for us.
0: It's either.
1: But you know, that's not the case. That should not be the case. Because you know, human rights as they are, we all have rights.
0: Everybody here.
1: It's true, we have custodians, people who we've lent this power
0: to help us guide us, but they are ours.
1: They're ours.
0: Yeah,
1: you get the thing.
0: Good point.
1: So, now, when the room gets quiet, we are looking at the media, because you know, media takes us where we are not. You get the thing.
0: Yeah, that's true.
1: It gives us what happens in the cabinet, let's say, it gives us what happens in In Zoka Forest, for example, it takes us where we are not.
0: Okay, okay.
1: Now, when that room gets quiet, that means we don't understand
0: anything. Okay.
1: So the panel lets us know, how do we keep the room open?
0: Oh, how do we keep it? How do we keep voices coming?
1: Yeah, that you all could still ask the tough questions and then we move on. Not to.
0: You've used the word tough questions and. It's a word that I like, but I also, I don't want to say fear, but, I tread lightly, right? Because, there are questions that as the media, we should be asking on behalf of the population, right?
1: Yeah.
0: And especially now that we're talking about human rights, the intersection between art and human rights.
1: Yeah.
0: One of the things I want to first of all understand from you is, people have looked at those two as independent of each other, right?
1: Mm-hmm.
0: Like, the arts is that side, creatives and whatever, and then human rights is that side.
1: Yeah.
0: They look at them as separate things.
1: Yeah.
0: But you guys are fusing them, and I want to sort of get a sense from you.
1: Yeah.
0: Do you think creatives, singers, painters, poets appreciate their role in this journey, in this fight for human rights? Because, as you say, many of them are like, they're my fans. Mm. I don't want to get involved in this simanya demanding for accountability. So are the artists embracing it?
1: And let me add the third one, economy. Finance. Let me add the third one. Because you see, when you're starting something, there are those who, it's always tough. It's always,
0: always.
1: But you see, I always tell people something simple, that whatever religion you believe in, Jesus started with 12 disciples. Now everyone follows him. The thing is, we need to start.
0: Okay.
1: And we always tell artists that, it's okay to be scared.
0: That's natural.
1: We can't say that, come take on that stage, don't be scared.
0: It's okay to be scared.
1: It's okay to be scared.
0: Mm.
1: And it's okay not to get onto the stage.
0: Okay.
1: But if you feel that, this is my calling. Because, saying these things, speaking out, there is a lot online.
0: That is true. That is very true. That's very true.
1: Yeah. So if you feel like, I need to tell people that this is what's happening. So artists are embracing it because they are not the first. You get the thing?
0: We've seen
1: artists doing this thing globally over and
0: over. All around the world,
1: Even here in our country. The thing is, we are building a platform for artists to feel that, it is okay to come and do this music. Because one of the things is that what scares artists is that, if I don't get signed, if I'm doing this
0: because
1: music,
0: of my views, my opinions,
1: who's going to play this song?
0: Right.
1: It's like, going in a club, let me just use that, and then you start playing a song that telling people, be safe, don't do this.
0: Guys are like, what's wrong with you?
1: Why this guy
0: read the room, we're here to have a good time.
1: But it's very important.
0: Mm.
1: Also, you is enjoying to read the room. What happens outside the room?
0: Okay, I see. I see your point. I want to find out from you, we're talking about artists and how they can be vehicles for human rights issues and stuff of that kind.
1: Mm.

0: We believe that because we all subscribe to different beliefs, from political parties to faith,
1: to religion, to tribes, to, you know, all this,
0: We are all different people, but united in humanity. What makes us human is the humanity that you bleed red, I bleed red, you know. So then we decide that, you know, because we have a young economy, and also because we the people are the ones who can effect change, we are the ones who have to speak about what concerns us, because you know, for example, if you don't, if people don't talk to you, right, you can't know what concerns them.
1: They've got to speak up for you to know what's going on.
0: Then when you get to listen from them, you find answers and solutions to the challenges they are going through.
1: I see.
0: When people come to the festival, different age groups, you know, when they come to the festival, listen to the panelists, then enjoy the music, you know,
1: the artistry,
0: go and see the art, it all trickles their brain, right? Now we are in an era whereby scrolling is a thing, right?
1: So, oh my God,
0: that means that information gets lost within the scrolling. So now when you get people at the festival, at least they will keep a phone for a minute and then listen.
1: So you have them at least for some time.
0: You have them for some time.
1: And then
0: it doesn't get boring. It doesn't, because we don't, we have to make people understand that the rights, they are, it's them to defend their rights.
1: Because you know,
0: when you invite people in a room, a conference room, or you're preaching to them. You know? The festival, you come.
1: They own it. They own.
0: They own the festival.
1: As we wrap up in about 30 seconds, tell me about Threads of Belonging. Where does that theme come from?
0: Yeah, because you see what's going on right now. It's we are in two difficult times, right? Economically, financially, even political, like things are not as smooth as we should be. So we're like, okay, now there are those threads that bind us together, that make us human, you know. So when we go back to our roots, where did we start from?
1: I see.
0: So now we need to know, where do we come from? Now when you understand where you come from, like part of your history, then you can build a better future. So Threads of Belonging simply takes us back to the roots where we are coming from, in all these different aspects. People are scared that culture is running away. People are scared
1: being erased,
0: that,
1: you know, being erased.
0: You get. But when we understand the threads, when we get those threads, then
1: we get back to our roots.
0: Everything will be
1: okay. Thank you very much, Vincent, for some very, you know, wonderful information you've shared with us. So the date is from
0: the festival happens from the 9th
1: to
0: 17th.
1: Where is it happening?
0: It's happening at the Zenson Art Space.
1: That's in Kamocha.
0: That's in Kamocha.
1: And entrance is?
0: It's free.
1: Absolutely free.
0: But the festival opens on the 9th.
1: Opens on the 9th.
0: On the 9th.
1: But it runs all the way to?
0: Yes, because what happens on the 9th and the 10th, we shall have those panels, like the price of a job, when the room gets quiet. So those panels happening on day two, day one and day two.
1: Okay. And then
0: the rest days,
1: fun,
0: you come,
1: having a good
0: have
1: time.
0: Fun, and then you come view.
1: Tuja. Yes. Thank you very much. The news is up next.
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2: Lela Hospital readies for Afikun and a bishop is jailed for sexually abusing young men. 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

0: the king herself, Cindy Baby, right there on Stay the Remix, bringing us to 18 minutes to the top of the hour. 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
3: Yup, yup, yup. 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
0: There's also 0747 032192 on WhatsApp. Mm-hmm. And speaking of WhatsApp, a quick response has come in. Alan from Nansana. He has very interesting answers he normally gives. He says, hi KFM, the answer to the Brainbuster is John Wellington. In Feb 2000, he teamed up with Dick Smith, who was 55 years old, to complete the first ever east-west hot air balloon crossing of the Tasman Sea that lasted exactly 55 hours and 12 minutes. He's done his research. Mm-hmm. Alan from Nansana, you've done your research. But it's wrong research, unfortunately. KFM, good morning.
4: Hello.
3: Yes. Hello.
4: Good morning.
3: Good morning. How are you? Who are we talking to?
4: This is Bruno.
3: Bruno, what's your answer to the question?
4: The answer is the president of France.
3: Who? The current or the former?
0: The president of what?
3: France.
4: The president.
0: Uh-huh. What about him?
4: The wife he married.
0: Mm.
4: He made her. At first she was his
0: teacher.
4: At the end, then he married her.
3: At 55?
4: Yes.
0: I love how you're not mentioning any names. You're just saying the current president. But you're wrong. But you're wrong, unfortunately. KFM, good morning.
5: Good morning.
0: Right. Who are we talking to?
5: This is Tony.
0: Tony, he helped me make history at 55. Who was he?
5: That is, my answer is light.
0: Light.
5: Mm.
0: Okay, help us understand why your answer is light.
5: Because you have grown up at the age of 18, you need to work hard at the time of your younger age.
0: Mm.
5: So that at the time you reach 55, you are spending nothing on this world, so that you need to reach 55, you get tired, but you have spent nothing on that age.
0: My brother, I'm afraid, but you're wrong. I'm afraid, but you're wrong. Very interesting answer as well, huh? KFM, good morning.
6: Good morning.
0: Yes, you are our last caller today. Take this money.
6: Okay, that one is Independent Days.
0: Independence Day.
6: By Dr. Paul Milton Obote.
0: Okay, go on.
6: I think it started like this. When he became a prime minister, he struggled and had to wait so up to the end of his life to make him to be like that. Yes.
0: No, unfortunately, you are wrong too. What we will do is we'll let Yada and Emeka give away this money. If you can answer correctly, he helped me make history at 55. Who was he?
1: The Mighty Breakfast. 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

0: There was a time when all of us were obsessed with going to Miami, all because Will Smith sold us a dream. Miami there, from the Fresh Prince of Bel-Air himself, Will Smith, bringing us to 4 minutes to the top of the hour. D Mighty Breakfast, B-Wall and Becky. And Joslyn Nachiwule is stepping into the building to say what's up. First of all, you know we missed you here.
1: I missed you.
0: Too. Over there, where have you been?
1: I was in Fort Porto.
0: Hey, you were those with the Musuka.
1: Exactly.
0: How was it that side?
1: It was tough.
2: Tough?
1: Yeah, it was tough because my ears and eyes had to be all over 24/7.
0: Oh yeah.
1: Because I didn't go there for a holiday. You all know why I was there.
0: No holiday.
2: Yes, ma'am.
1: That's why my ears and eyes had to be, you know, on ground 24/7. There's also, I love the fact that Toro has a very rich culture.
0: Oh, yes, it
1: needs
0: does.
1: Somebody to make noise about it.
0: Yeah.
1: I discovered a lot of things that are so beautiful that the world needs to know.
0: Yeah.
1: That the Batoro themselves need to understand.
0: Yeah.
1: Exactly.
0: Yeah. That's nice. And while you were away, you also celebrated your birthday away from us. It was Joslyn's birthday on Friday, right?
1: Yeah, 2nd October.
0: Yes! Happy belated birthday from us. And
3: thank you.
0: Do you want to sing for her, maybe?
1: No, there is that song that has a mwah. I don't know the name of the song, but I hear, I don't know.
0: It has like a kiss, eh?
1: Yeah, the song is so, and then it's like mwah over mwah.
0: Becky, give her like a 10-second a cappella, like a sweet a cappella. No. Of the happy birthday.
2: Okay.

0: to you.
1: Yes, there you have it. There you have it. Is it too late to get you some cake?
0: Oh, no.
1: It's not late.
0: I can have cake anytime.
1: Fabulous. Fabulous. We will get you cake. Listen, guys, we are out of this place. Becky and B-Wall out of this place. We're living in the safe hands of Joseline, who is now glowing because she knows there's cake.
2: That's all I remember today.
1: Have a good day, guys, and take care of yourselves. Catch you tomorrow, same time, same place. Good morning.
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11: Lila Hospital readies for Afikuna and a bishop is jailed for sexually abusing young men.
3: KFM News.
11: Good morning, it is the 10 o'clock news. I'm Jocelyn Nachiwole. Lila Regional Referral Hospital is stepping up its preparations for the 2027 Africa Cup of Nations, AFRICON. Yesterday, a team of its top managers traveled to Hoima Regional Referral Hospital to learn from a sister facility. The delegation was led by the hospital's senior executive consultant, Dr. Andrew Odol. The visit gives the two regional referral hospitals a chance to exchange experiences, share best practices, and strengthen service delivery. According to Dr. Odol, the engagement will also advance Lila Hospital's readiness for the continental tournament. Matches are expected at the Akibua Olympic Stadium, which is still under construction. Lila City is therefore preparing to host thousands of players and fans, which raises the need for strong medical preparedness. Uganda will co-host AFRICON 2027 with Kenya and Tanzania under the Pamoja bid. The tournament is scheduled for June and July 2027 and will return AFRICON to the CECAFA region for the first time since 1976. The Makindye East Member of Parliament, Ali Kasidye Mulyanyama, has decried the rising cases of insecurity arising from a leadership vacuum following a nullification of local council elections in some villages in his constituency, while raising a matter of national importance at the floor of Parliament during yesterday's plenary session, chaired by the Deputy Speaker, Thomas Taewa. Mulyanyama noted that he has received several complaints from his voters about the rising acts of crime, especially theft in their localities, as criminals are aware of the prevailing power vacuum. Meanwhile, he revealed that there is also low mobilization on government programs and service delivery in the constituency, urging the responsible authorities to urgently resolve the standing LC petitions to enable village committees be instituted. Last week, the Deputy Attorney General, Jackson Kafuzi, said his office is already looking into LC petitions, and once the process is concluded, by-elections will be conducted in the affected villages. In Inanyumu village, Bugweli district, residents are crying foul following alleged invasion of village by suspected rapists. The locals, led by Namunyak Parish female councillor to the sub-county, Farida Namukose, told KFM that unknown men target women going for garden work, fetch water or to the shops and assault them sexually. According to Namukose, the suspects first strangle and beat up the resisting ladies before attacking them. Namukose says in a space of just 2 weeks, nearly 20 women have fallen prey to these assailants.
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11: Government has reaffirmed its commitment to providing long-term financing to businesses and strategic sectors of the economy as it seeks to accelerate economic transformation. Finance Minister Henry Musasizi says the government will continue supporting strategic sectors to build a strong economic foundation capable of sustaining growth, raising household incomes, improving infrastructure and expanding access to social services. He says Uganda's economy grew by 6.4% in the 2025-2026 financial year, up from 6.3% the previous year, despite repeated global economic shocks. He was speaking in Kampala during the commissioning of the new 14-story headquarters of the Uganda Development Bank. The managing director, UDB, Patricia Ojangole, says consolidating the bank's operations under one facility is expected to improve coordination and efficiency.
12: The UDB tried. Your professionalism, hard work, commitment to our mandate continue to propel this institution forward and make achievements like this possible.
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4: 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Go for it.
11: Also, former Australian Bishop Christopher Sanders has been jailed for sexually abusing two young Anglican men during his time as a Catholic cleric. Sanders, who resigned as Bishop of Bloom when first accused of wrongdoing in 2020, was found guilty of one charge of rape and 12 counts of indecent assault in August. The 70-year-old was on Wednesday sentenced to 6.5 years in prison, but will be eligible for release on parole in February 2031. He is one of the most senior Catholic leaders in the world to face sex abuse charges.
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11: And finally, in sports, Kitara FC will be chasing their first home win of the Uganda Premier League season when they host a newly promoted Chigezi Homeboys at Hoima City Stadium this afternoon at 4 p.m. Kitara have drawn their last two league matches, 1-1 against SC Villa and Express FC. Kitara could welcome back Carbon Living and Jimmy Kalema, while Patrick Kadu and Isaac Antuhaire are expected to recover from injuries. A win would boost Kitara's confidence ahead of their trip to Bukedia before the host Egyptian giants Al Ahly in the CAF Confederation Cup. Chigezi Homeboys, meanwhile, are still searching for their first top-flight victory. They have managed just 1 point, a goalless draw against KCCA. And that's it for now. I'm Justina Chibule. Good morning.
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6: 933 KFM, better information and the best music. Good morning. How are you doing? Happy Hump Day, 7th of October, 2026. My name is Agi Owase. All right, so I'm going to start off by saying, man, I overhyped Ira Star and Zayn Malik's song. I mean, it is a beautiful song, without a doubt. 100% vocals, top tier. But I thought the video was going to be much more exciting than what it is. So she released it, and there was nothing going on, if you know what I mean. I mean, when you look at the lyrics, you expect, and even the pictures, when they posted the pictures, the snippets of what the video would look like, there was a lot of chemistry. And I was expecting so much more. So now I'm busting your bubble if you're also one of the people that were super duper excited for it. I mean, you can check it out. And then you let me know if you think I was the only one that was disappointed. But then also, it got me thinking.
7: I've watched pretty much all Zayn Malik music videos, and you realize that he's just always moving that way, except for one, which is Pillow Talk, the one that he did with his then girlfriend and now baby mama Gigi Hadid. That's the only one where she was with a woman like that. Or maybe they are both in relationships and they're trying to be respectful. Who knows? But yeah, Ari Star and Zayn Malik's video is out for Heaven Baby. But we're not starting off with that song. We're starting off with I'll Be There, and that is a song by Robin Scholes and also Rita Ora. I remember it's a Cody that requested for that song yesterday, and I wasn't able to find it. But well, I got it now. My name is Agi Uwase. Let's get started. It's The Hook.
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0: That is a song by Brad Kane and Lea Salonga, A Whole New World. But the two people that sing the song is Zayn Malik and Zavaya Ward. I don't know if you got a chance to watch the movie Aladdin. So that was a soundtrack in there. And I think they made a great pick because when it comes to Zayn Malik, I mean, when you look at him, he looks different. As much as he's British, he looks like he's not one of them. Anyway, in case you do not know, he also has Middle Eastern roots because his father is British Pakistani and then his mother is British Irish. So that is why he looks the way that he does. He looks like the Middle Eastern guys. Super duper gorgeous guy. Good morning. It's Wednesday, 7th of October, 2026, 18 minutes after 10 o'clock. A whole new world right there. And then, by the way, I want to talk about this song that Elobo requested for yesterday, which is I'll Be There, Robin Schulz, Rita Ora, Tiango, PZK. Woo! Beautiful song. I mean, it just, when you listen, I don't know if you were keen enough to listen to the lyrics, but it just talks about someone who says, I'm going to be there for you in good times, in bad times, and you're happy, when you're sad, when things are going the right direction, when they're not. So yeah, beautiful song right there. My name is Aggie Oase, locking in onto your 10 and 10, your request for that song, and I play it. Call lines are open for you at 751-933-900, 0701-933-934-0393. 933-933. Good morning.
1: Hi, Aggie.
0: Hi, how are you doing?
1: I'm okay.
0: Yeah, who am I speaking to?
1: You're speaking to Winnie.
0: Winnie, what song should we play?
1: These Days, Rudimental.
0: What's with These Days, Kefem?
2: Good morning.
0: Good morning, how are you doing?
2: I'm okay, thanks for that show.
0: Thank you for listening in.
2: Sorry.
0: Yeah.
2: Queen of Joy told me that she wants to have lunch with you.
0: Oh, when?
2: And on my bill. That was like, now. I said, let me think about it.
0: What? You even have to think about it. What's there to think about? Just decide.
2: Of course, now the timetable. Okay, we shall talk about it.
0: Okay. Yeah. All right. Shout out to you, Queen of Joy.
2: Yeah. You're going to do for me any song from Cindy?
0: Any song, Cindy?
2: Then, yeah, I'll use the Country Princess. Hi.
0: My new and Country Princess. These days, she no longer says hi to me. She only says hi to Ekode. Okay. Kevin.
2: I'm a new caller.
0: Hi, you're a new caller. Good to hear from you.
2: I'm Sandy. I'm the one who won yesterday. I'm new.
0: Ah, you won what?
2: I'm on duty.
0: You won what?
2: Lunch.
0: Are you serious? There is a person who sent. There is a person who sent their details on our WhatsApp line.
2: Yes, I'm the one who sent.
0: Yeah, then I sent
2: my friend's number.
0: Yeah, I sent you the message, so you check that WhatsApp. Yeah.
2: Then claim me.
0: Kevin.
3: Annie.
0: Yes, please.
3: Good morning.
0: Good morning. How are you doing?
3: Hello. I'm okay. How are you?
0: I'm good.
3: You tell a code.
0: Uh-huh.
3: That word that you used, Umbu, I'll think about it. It's only used for those guys on SMAO. Gold Goldfish Association. So we should not know that he's part of that congregation.
0: Oh my God, he had that.
3: Yes, let him just say on this and this day, him and Joy and Aggie,
0: uh-huh,
3: you go for lunch.
0: Me, right. That's
3: the other thing I'm saying, but I'll think about it.
0: Yeah, what do you mean? You think about it. Oh my God, nah. Kefem.
2: Hey,
0: Aggie. Hi, how are you doing?
2: Hello.
0: I'm good, thank you.
2: Blank check.
0: It's blank check.
2: I was also to have lunch with you, but on your day.
0: On my... I love the fact that you're straightforward. You didn't beat about the bush.
2: I mean, it's really more iconic and memorial, that was.
0: That will happen. Let's see, that can happen. We need to bet on a game. Yeah, we need to bet on a game, on an Arsenal versus Manchester United game. Yeah.
3: Oh, okay.
0: Yes, that's what we need to do.
3: So, that's a good one.
0: No, yeah, let's look forward to that.
3: Okay, so good for me. Thank you. By the way, my name is
0: Yeah, absolutely. It's your turn at 10. My name is Aki Uwase. Good morning. I hope your Wednesday is going absolutely well.
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3: Life is beautiful. You were the light for me to find my truth. I just want to say, thank you.

0: there is one single person who was obsessed with this song last year, like Agit Wase. No. John Bellion took about Escado as well. These are the producers of this song, Holy Blindfold by Chris Brown. I mean, I couldn't wait for this song to come out. He just teased us and then gave us a snippet. I was like, dude, drop this right now. And it happens to be the lead single of his 12th studio album, which is Brown. Meanwhile, there's a lot of drama surrounding Chris Brown's life right now. And I'll definitely be breaking it down for you a little bit later on our showbiz. But, well, yesterday it was all over the internet and it's a baby mama drama. Now, one thing is for sure, Chris Brown for a very long time hasn't had that. But there is one, there's always one out of all the baby mamas. He has four of them. So, Damon Brown is not... Oh my God. And you know, the irony is the fact that they share a name, which is Brown. And somebody is like, are you related? But no, they are not related at all. But Chris Brown and Damon Brown. So it's that one baby mama who is not letting the foot off the gas. And it doesn't look good at all. But the baby mamas have ganged up on her and they're defending their baby daddy, Sea Breezy. So yeah, it's a lot on the internet. Happy Wednesday. 7th of October 2026. Equity requested for a song by Cindy. There's a lot of great songs by Cindy, but there's this collaboration that A-Pass, Cindy, and Don MC did back in the day. Is Don MC still around? We haven't heard from him in a minute. I thought that he was one of those guys that had flawless rap. 100%. When it comes to A-Pass, it goes without saying. One of the best artists that we have in Uganda. Cindy goes without saying. One of the best that we have in this country. Good morning. What other song can we add into the playlist? Call lines are open for you at 751-933-9004, 0393-934. And our WhatsApp line is 0747032192. Looking on about your messages, Adam, you want to listen to Situa. That's a song by Fik for Maker. Meanwhile, dude has said, whoever is asking him for babies, that's what Fik is saying. Please ask him for music and not babies. I don't know who asked that question, though. And another message from Moses Darlington. You said you want to listen to Common Person, and it goes out to all Manchester United fans and KFM listeners. Yeah, couldn't agree more.
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2: 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Tell me why. This guy starts to pray in tongues, and he ends up saying, Rabba Dabba Bumbo Clap.
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3: 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Cinema Kosa.
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0: like it's the last night of your life. Tell you what, yes, every day is a special day. Do not wait for that special day. What if it never comes? Good morning. My name is Agi Owase. That is DJ Gunners Falling in Love Again. Usher Raymond and Pitbull from 2010. If anything, that song was written for Rihanna's Loud album, but her team turned it down and Usher Raymond picked it up and said, you know what? We can do something with this, Pitbull. What do you think? And that's how they made the magic with it.
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0: All right, so the question is, he helped me make history at 55. Who was he? KFM?
3: Hi, good morning.
0: Good morning. How are you doing? Who am I speaking to?
3: You're speaking to Gabrielle.
0: Gabrielle, what's your answer?
3: I think the answer is a guy called Gareth Bobland. He helped Tyler in her early career when she left history.
0: Uh-huh.
3: After 55 years old.
0: Mm.
3: The history was set before her by a guy called Bruce Mosley, become the previous South African solo artist to reach the Billboard Hot 100.
0: Man, that is an answer, certainly for another question, but not this one. But thank you for trying, KFM.
4: Good morning.
0: Good morning. Who am I speaking to?
4: This is Barbie.
0: Barbie, what's your answer?
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0: Why Mark Anthony?
4: The one who helped Julia Spencer.
0: Oh, no. Not the answer. All right. Catch you in this hour. 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

0: aka the Kampala Boys and Fix for Maker, aka King Kong. When I was listening to this song, you know, sometimes you can listen to music or songs passively and you don't really pay attention to the lyrics, but it's actually deep. Fix for Maker had lines in his verse. Hey, I don't know. You might think like someone, Fix for Maker, bad guy right there. Happy Wednesday, 7th of October, 2026. That line reminded me of one of our listeners who says he's a guy who doesn't make correction. All right, so there is this young person who said, man, instead of living up country and being rich, they would rather struggle in Kampala, in the city. I was like, okay, why that reasoning? Let's talk about it.
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0: Well, it goes without saying that young people love the city, and that's because of the lifestyle that comes with it. They love the chaos. I mean, they love to party. I mean, it's interesting. It's a lot that's going on, right? You have had statements of like, Sijja kuva Kampala nganye, something like that. So, and there are a lot. I remember there is this conversation that we're having, that why aren't young people finding opportunities up country? And yet, there is a lot of them that can be created and also found. But they just want to come to Kampala. The city is exciting. They would rather be here. They love the lifestyle because, I mean, it comes with adrenaline, it comes with dopamine, it comes with excitement and all of that. I mean, don't we love to be excited as young people? Yes, we do, 100%. But the reasoning behind, I mean, there's a lot of opportunities. Up country, to be honest, places that are called villages, I mean, it's almost Christmas time and everyone is like, I'm going to my village. So where is your village? My village is in Kabale. My village is in Kisoro. My village is in Fort Poto. My village is in Gulu. My village is in Masaka. You know what I mean? So they just want to be in the city. What do you mean I need to be up country? But I want to know the reasoning behind, I would rather be struggling in Kampala than be rich in the village. Like, do you agree with that? Let's talk about it. KFM.
2: Yes, good morning.
0: Good morning. How are you doing?
2: I'm good.
0: Yeah.
2: I'm Isaac.
0: Yes, Isaac.
2: I disagree with you.
0: You disagree with me?
2: You don't. I am saying, like, village is for retirement, not for young people.
0: What do you mean it's for retirement, not for young people?
2: In that, a village is for retirement. If you want to go and do agriculture, we need to put that after we are retired.
0: Yeah.
2: Don't even advertise people to go to village. Young people should be in town. The life opportunities are in town.
0: Are you sure? Do you know a lot of young people?
2: People, kids in village, you know, there's a big difference ever to you and after you, right? Because you're not exposed. Here, you have villages here. There is not that kind of opportunity. At least here in town, I even can work up, go to town. I don't have a job in town, but when I move around, the opportunity. You know, in town, I can be anything. I can be a blogger, I can be a technician, I can put the opportunities in town. In the village, man, we just work in the brain with this.
0: So you would rather be struggling in the city than be rich up country?
2: That is it.
0: Hey, okay. I think that's real. But I want to know from you. I mean, there are a lot of people who have made money up country. Plus, there's a lot of peace there. But I do understand it. For a young person, we love the excitement. But what would you rather? KFM.
3: Hi, Agi.
0: Hi, good morning.
3: Good morning to you.
0: Who am I speaking to?
3: I'm speaking to Ismail.
0: Yeah, what's your take on the conversation?
3: Wow, interesting. I love that. You know, like the other previous call said,
0: yeah.
3: I think village not for retirement.
0: Mm-hmm.
3: Some of us, we came because we tried in the village, we can't, we couldn't get what we want.
0: Yeah.
3: That's why we came to Kampala, we are hustling to get something, you know?
0: Yeah.
3: So, in the village, according to me, If I could be rich in a village,
0: yes,
3: I cannot come to Kampala.
0: Oh, yes.
3: Now, if things are very tough in the village, I'll come to Zampa. Because they say that when you try the village, it can't work for you. If at least the village, you try elsewhere.
0: Yes. So for you, if there are opportunities in the village, you can actually stay and make it there.
3: Yes.
0: Okay. That's a good one, right?
3: If I get that opportunity, I'll be there in the village. If I couldn't get, I come back to Kampala. I have to. Yeah. Then I see what to do. Yeah. Thank you.
0: Okay. Thank you, KFM. Good morning. Hello.
4: Aggie, good morning.
0: Good morning to you. Who am I speaking to?
4: I'm speaking to Frank.
0: Frank, what's your take on the conversation?
4: It is interesting. You see, every youth is now heading to Kampala. But remember, before Kampala became what it is now, some people worked hard for it. It was as well a village. And some people had to put in energy to make it what it is today. So I would advise every youth to, yes, come to Kampala, but fuel and work hard for your village to develop. And you work in the village, then you can as well employ other youth in your village.
0: Yes.
4: I think that's my take on
0: it.
4: And of course,
0: yes,
4: many youth may not appreciate.
0: Yeah.
4: That is it for me.
0: Thank you so much. We're talking about why would young people rather struggle in the city than find opportunities in the village? Is it about the thrill and the excitement that comes with being in the city center or even going back? I mean, sometimes they cannot wait to go to the village during Christmas time. Hey, you're from Kampala, man. About Kampala, but they've reached that kind of excitement. But that's the conversation this morning.
1: Kampala's trending hits.

0: Burna Boy, aka the African Giant, and talk about Travis Scott. Ta ta ta. You can hear, I mean, Travis not even saying a word in there, but if you know him, you know that he does music that is electric 100%. And when it comes to Burna Boy, you can tell that he was hyped. I mean, this is the kind of song that you go when you go for the show. I mean, they're saying no sleeping. So it's about the energy, and I would love to enjoy this at a concert. Good morning. On to the conversation once again. We're talking why young people prefer to struggle in the city than create or find opportunities in the village. Is it the thrill of being in the city or? Good morning.
1: Morning, Ajay.
0: Yeah, how are you doing?
1: Okay, blank check.
0: Blank check.
1: Being in the village is good. But there's one thing I've come to realize.
0: Yes.
1: That it is very hard for you to make it in the village.
0: Oh.
1: And your people never want anyone to go back to them.
0: What do you mean by that?
1: They can bewitch you back to ground.
0: Do you know that even in the city they can bewitch you?
1: But maybe not in the village. I mean, those people can bewitch without even a good reason. They can bewitch you just for smelling good.
0: Oh.
1: Those people would never want anyone to move back to them. Well, go first make it elsewhere.
0: Yeah.
1: Then come back to the village and move the social house. Go back to where you come from.
0: So for you, the issue is witchcraft.
1: Those people, man. I mean, all of them are witchcraft by default.
0: Not by default. Thank you for sharing. Man, I've heard of these things. But you see, even in the city, they can bewitch you. Let me tell you one, in case you don't know. I heard that even in corporate spaces, there's a lot of witchcraft that's going on. In the music industry, there is witchcraft. Isn't that in the city? So, man, the witchcraft can find you anywhere. I also heard that they can send it through air. Well, how do they do it? I don't know. You just pray for God's protection every time, KFM, no matter where you are.
1: Yes.
0: Yeah.
1: Uh-huh.
0: Yes, please.
1: If you go back in now.
0: Yes.
1: Your life is a fire. And by fire, I mean you need to experience, practical experience.
0: Okay.
1: Okay? So I have a simple question for you.
0: Okay.
1: Muganda should be money here in Kampala in Uganda. That made money in the village. Give me two. That's two.
0: That have made money in the village.
1: That made money in the village, then came to Kampala. You don't know me, you see? You don't know me. The lot of people have made money here in town.
0: Yeah.
1: In village. So, don't like young people. You know, when people are successful, they always want life.
0: That's
1: the truth. Money is in the opportunities are in the city. let's start with two. If I'm a plumber, for example,
0: yeah.
1: Where am I going to work in? Honestly. If I'm a mechanic, how much are people in village going to pay me? I will be a mother bed in village, will give me 1K. Now they will give me 20K. You understand?
0: Yeah.
1: Even when I'm a canary, you know canary?
0: What's that?
1: The people who wash cars.
0: Oh, yes.
1: So if I'm a young man who washes cars,
0: yeah.
1: You want to tell me I go to village, I'll do one man.
0: But no, me, I'm not lying. I'm not lying.

0: on the other end, and that's not for us to do, it's them to do it. Because otherwise, man, we've been talking about the city being crowded because everyone wants to find an opportunity here, everyone wants to make money here, because ideally that's where it is. But is it there? That is the question. Kevin.
1: Good morning
0: to you. Yes, Wenji. Oh, so sorry. KFM, good morning.
2: Yo, what's your name?
0: Grace, you're giving me another name.
2: What's your name? Maybe she was on my head.
0: Hey, Grace was on your head. What's his name? Tewali, Jetuli, we are here hustling, man.
2: But can I ask you something?
0: Yes, please.
2: You know that in some villages, to get airtime, you need 1,000, you need 1,200. You know that?
0: Yeah, because of accessibility.
2: Uh-huh. You know that to buy rice in a village or sugar, you need to walk from New Tax Park up to maybe that side of in some villages. Like me, I would rather die in Kampala, man. I don't want to go in the village.
0: Tojia kuba Kampala gani.
2: I make money here. Go back to the village. I invest. To invest in the village is a good idea.
0: But
2: to be in a village, you cannot, because to make money, you know that you need money to make money.
0: Of course, money makes money.
2: Now in the village, where are you going to get that money from? If you don't have money to invest, where are you going to get money from? Because even if you want to start farming business, you need money first. Then you invest in. But here in Kampala, you can get a job. You can, like, opportunities are, there are very many. Even if you're a motorboat rider, even if you wash cars, even if you're a taxi conductor, you make money than people in the village. Let me tell you something now. Right now, I'm in the village. Now. Now, people here, to get 10,000, you need to do a half acre plashing to get 10,000, half acre. But do you know what it means?
0: I hear.
2: I'm dying.
0: So are you making money? That is the question, because there's being here and loitering around and there's no money. Are you making money? That's the most important thing.
2: In the village?
0: Here.
2: Of course, because I've invested.
0: Oh.
2: You understand? I've got money from the other side, then I'm in the village now.
0: Oh, okay. All right, cool. Yeah, I actually love it that, you know, you're giving us scenarios of why. Hello.
3: Morning, Aggie.
0: Good morning to you.
3: How are you?
0: I'm good. How are you doing? Yes.
3: Now, about on the conversation.
0: Yes.
3: This is Freedom Fighter.
0: Yes, Freedom Fighter.
3: If your opportunity is in a village, waste time in the city. And if your opportunity is in the city, don't waste time in the village.
0: As simple as that.
3: Oh, yeah, your opportunity.
0: You see that? And to be honest, 100%. At least I know this for sure. There are certain young people who have finished uni or completed uni, and they've looked for jobs here, and the jobs, they haven't been able to find them. However, they have been given or told there is an opportunity somewhere up country. But the thing is, like, man, I can't go back to the village. How will they see me? You get it? Like, I want to be in the city. I want to work here. Now, you see, for them, their reasoning is not even about the village or up country not having opportunities. It's more of, man, I want to stay in the city. Like, I can't be working up country. You get it? So, yeah, there is that too. KFM. Hello. Good morning.
4: Okay.
0: Yes, please.
4: By the way, some people don't realize that life in the village is sometimes more expensive than life in the city.
0: Oh, really?
4: Yeah. I don't realize a kilogram of sugar in a village is more expensive than the one in the city.
0: Yeah.
4: I even think that

0: sometimes they say the use of the healing come from Kampala, like even small vegetables and food. Like a pineapple you can get at 1,000 and Nakaseo, just meat, along with Yana Road, they will sell it to you at 12,000. Some of the things they use in the villages come from this side, but some of them don't have them that way.
1: Okay.
0: So you have to first have stuff there, like have a very big chunk of land. You have to first make rice there for you to do a population rice. But if you don't have anything there in the village,
1: Okay. All right. Thank you for sharing. So my query to you is, as a young person living in the city, if you're trying to find an opportunity for work to make a living, to earn a living, and it's created for you upcountry, in all honesty, are you going to take it or you'd rather stay here?
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4: On the grind this week, we focus on the Ugandan capital Kampala and ask, can it become a smart and livable city?
5: It is possible. The directorates of KCCA are busy at the moment looking at what do I need to do in order for us to redeem this city.
4: But how about the anarchy and disregard of the law in downtown?
5: Ugandans have gotten used to a lot of lawlessness over the years, but it is something that we have to handle, all of us together.
4: My guest on the grind, the director, fiscal planning at KCCA, Mr. Vincent Viendaimira Biribonwa.
5: At KCCA, we have not received any instructions as far as the Constitutional Square is concerned, and we do not see the Constitutional Square being turned into anything else.
4: Join me, Patrick Kamara, on the grind this Friday at 11 a.m. on www.kfm.co.ug.

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Mthuli. The High Court in Kampala has struck out and expunged 97 affidavits filed by David Louis Lubongoya in his election petition challenging the election of Kampala Central MP Mesa Kabanda. Justice Flavia Nabakoza ruled that the affidavits were filed after the petition without the required leave of court and were therefore irregularly introduced. The judge said Lubongoya filed his petition on the 30th of March 2026 together with affidavits in support, but later filed the disputed affidavits in June and August. The court also struck out Lubongoya's complaint concerning 23 polling stations in Nakasero 2 and Kolo 2, which he claimed were located in restricted security areas. Justice Nabakoza ruled that the location of the polling stations was a pre-election matter that should have been challenged through the Electoral Commission before the January 15th election. However, the judge allowed Lubongoya's complaints concerning Kabanda's nomination, academic qualification, and differences in her names to remain in the petition. She said Lubongoya obtained the relevant certified documents on the 26th of February, more than a month after the election, making it impractical for him to raise the complaints before polling day. Kabanda was declared winner with 22,280 votes against Lubongoya's 18,211 votes. The court has ordered that the election petition proceeds on the pleadings that remain on record. The case will now proceed to a scheduling conference between the substantive petition is heard. And still in court, the High Court's International Crimes Division has sentenced a man to 10 years in prison for terrorism over the deliberate destruction of electricity infrastructure in central Uganda. Justice Dr. Andrew Bashaija convicted Muonge Ibra, alias Chimboa Ibra, on two accounts of terrorism and one account of terrorism financing under a plea bargain. Muonge was sentenced to 10 years for terrorism and 5 years for terrorism financing, while the sentences running concurrently. The court heard that between November and December 2022, Muonge and others destroyed 14 electricity pylons and poles along major transmission lines, causing widespread power outages. The attacks affected essential services, including water

0: supply, healthy facilities, industries, communications, financial services, and education, and caused significant economic losses. Prosecution said Mwonge was a leader of a subversive group known as the Uganda Defense Forces, which investigations linked to the Allied Democratic Forces. He allegedly used a WhatsApp group to recruit and mobilize youths and financed the purchase of tools, transport, and payments to those involved in the attacks. The court also heard that the mobile phone evidence, including photographs, videos, audio recordings, and messages, linked him to the planning and execution of the attacks. About 8 prosecution witnesses had testified before Mwonge opted for a plea bargain. In sentencing, the court considered the extensive damage to critical national infrastructure and Mwonge's role as a mastermind, but also considered his guilty plea, remorse, and the fact that no one was killed. The case was prosecuted by Chief State Attorney Jacqueline Okwe from the Office of the Director of Public Prosecutions. The ODPP says the conviction is the first terrorism conviction arising from the vandalism of electricity infrastructure and demonstrates the seriousness with which Uganda treats attacks on critical national infrastructure.
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0: Farmers in Uganda could soon have easier access to loans through village savings groups and other financial institutions using verified agriculture data collected by AkiZionZone, the Digital Agriculture Reference Bureau. AI brings farmers and agribusinesses together with banks, visitors, agri-input dealers, and other service providers. About 700,000 farmers in Uganda were profiled using data on production, soil conditions, credit worthiness, and other agriculture activities. These artificial intelligence systems can help predict weather conditions and guide farmers on suitable crops and expected yields. Speaking during the launch of the DAP AI at Sheraton Kampala Hotel under the theme African Data to African Intelligence, AkiZionZone in Uganda Executive Director and CEO Karucha Zekakoza said the data enables financial institutions to determine how much a farmer can borrow based on production rather than simply the size of their land.
3: We started by just collecting 150 data points. Today we collect 300 data points, and we have evolved over time. We first started with a behavior credit scoring tool, and today we're collecting that data, analyzing it, and making sure that it makes sense to whoever looks at it. And so when a bank looks at this data, they can provide green financing, they can do carbon readiness, they can also do ESG for the banks. When a VSLA looks at it, they can now lend to the farmer by looking at the data that they've collected.
0: Chaze says farmers can access services through their digital agriculture empowerment cards known as Indagamulimi without necessarily owning smartphones, while their data can be accessed by foreign providers, service providers, only with their authorization.
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4: 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Go for it.
0: Anti-government protesters have dyed the fountain in Tel Aviv's Dizengoff Square red to mark the anniversary of the 7th October attacks. The fountain has been used as a memorial site for victims of the attacks, with pictures, flowers, and messages laid around the benzene wall. Protesters also blocked one of the main highways in Tel Aviv to hold a moment of silence for those killed on the 7th of October earlier this morning. They held banners that read, "The people will remember their sons and daughters," along with others that say a complete failure and guilty, next to an image of Prime Minister Benjamin Netanyahu. Anti-government groups in Israel, such as the October Council and the Common Movement, have been demanding a public inquiry into the 7th October 2023 attacks by the Hamas, in which about 1,200 people were killed and 251 others taken hostage.
1: KFM Sports News.
0: And finally, in sports, Mbara City will be without four players when they face Intunga Sanze FC today in the Uganda Premier League at Police Arena in Kamocha. Regan Matege is out with a toe injury, while Solomon Okwalinga is unavailable due to family issues.

0: Nations, Brett Voni and Sadati Subuga also remain sidelined. The Ankole Lions, who sit 15th on the table, are expected to hand a new signing Farouk Katongole his debut. Meanwhile, newcomers in Tunga Saze are bottom of the table after losing all four of their matches so far this season. And that's it for now. I'm just Lina Chibule. Enjoy your afternoon.
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0: this body, I mean, that's what Rema was talking about, like body tea. I mean, this one came or went under scrutiny because of that one word. Like, is there another word, Rama? But guess what? It has actually made him a lot of money. This one, and okay, there is the slick one, but that one is for Victony, and then there is the one from Mamacita, among others. So I can say for sure that this year 2026 has been good on Rema's end, musically speaking. Let's get into Sing for Cash.
1: Sing for Cash. Sing for Cash. Impress your buddies. Amuse the judge. 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
2: Hello,
0: good afternoon. Who am I speaking to?
2: We're speaking to Noah, the Natural.
0: Okay, what song would you like to sing?
2: I'd like to sing Coat of Many Colors for the love of Dolly Parton. May she rest in peace.
0: Okay.
2: Okay.
0: Yeah.
2: Bye.

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And I didn't have a coat, and it was way down in the corn. Mama sewed the rags together, sewing every piece we love. She made my coat of many colors that I was so proud of. As she sewed, she told a story from the Bible she had read about a coat of many colors. Joseph won, then she said, my heart is going to good luck in happiness. I was so afraid to wear it. My mama blessed me with a kiss. 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They don't live from us, but I wore it so proudly. Although we had no money, but I wish as I could be in my coat of many colors.

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1: Good afternoon, madam.
0: Who am I? You call me Madam Aggie. Girl, just call me Aggie. Yeah.
1: Yes, I'm going to play my last song.
0: Come again, what's the name of the song?
1: I'm going to sing Tanimbe by Juliana Kanyombo.
0: All right, cool.

0: right, so were you impressed? You get to tell us in the next hour. My name is Aggie Wasi. Good afternoon. It's the Hookah 933 KFM, but information and the best music. Here is Coco Jones coming up.
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0: So Holly, Justin Bieber, Chance the Rapper, that is a song from 2021. Good afternoon. How are you doing? My name is Agit Wase. On to our showbiz. Let's find out what's buzzing.
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0: All right, so after finalizing their divorce, Jose Chameleon and Daniela, a team. Well, Jose is saying right now he is dating somebody. And he is enjoying life. We love it for him 100%. And you know, sometimes you have to move on, because man, if things have failed, things have failed, and it is what it is. You cannot force them. I know for sure that he would have loved at some point. I mean, he made it clear he would have loved for Daniela and himself to reconcile and, you know, be back as family, because they share children together. But I don't think that is something that Daniela was down for or down to do. And now Jose Chameleon said, well, I guess it's time for me to move on and be with another person. So he's saying he's dating and he is happy. That's the bottom line. So let's talk about my guy, Sea Breezy. There is that one person who can come into your life, man, and mess you up, whether you like it or not. But then also, this should be a lesson, especially for superstars, talk about artists. Like, why are you having multiple women? Why are you impregnating multiple women? Why can't you, like, settle down with one person and just make life easy for yourself? But I know, especially when it comes to stardom, when it comes to being a celebrity, there are so many women at their disposal. I mean, they adore them and all of that. So I don't know whether it's time for him to keep it in his pants. I'm going to be honest. I love Chris Brown 100%, but that is a part of his life that I disagree with. But who am I? I'm just Aggie Owase. So my opinion doesn't matter. But then also, I think his breakup with Karrueche Tran messed him up, and he never thought that was one woman that we thought he was going to end up with. Now, the reason why Karrueche Tran left Chris Brown is while they were in their relationship, Chris Brown got Nia Guzman, who happens to be the mother of his first child, Royalty Brown, pregnant. So in other words, he cheated on Karrueche Tran with Nia Guzman and got her pregnant. And they said it was a one-night stand. It's not like they were in a relationship or some. So, but Karrueche said, I'm not dealing with this. Imagine your man cheats on you with another woman, gets them pregnant. Like, if let's say, and for her, she just decided, she's like, you know what? I'm better off without you, Chris. So take care of your baby mama drama. I'm not going to be a part of that. Karrueche left. And I think he has never recovered from the end of that relationship. And we get to see that after that, every other woman that that Chris Brown has dated pretty much looks like her. So he moved on to Amika Harris, and we're like, what? This is like another Karrueche. What do you mean? And he has a type. He likes these Blasian girls. That's a mixture of African, black and Asian. They have that particular look. When you look at all his baby mamas, except Nia Guzman, that is the one that looks different. So on to Amika Harris, and got her pregnant. She was a girlfriend, got her pregnant, and gave birth to their son, Aiko Brown. And the relationship did not work out. Now on to Diamond Brown. Now, he didn't see this baby mama coming. Diamond Brown thought she had hit the jackpot with Chris. Man, sometimes you need to look at someone's history. Like, what makes you feel that you're going to be an exception from Karrueche Tran, that you're going to be so different from Amika Harris, that you're going to be the one that locks Chris down? So I think that was her expectation. She also got pregnant, and they have their daughter, who is Lovely Brown, and their relationship did not work out. They broke up. So I think she wasn't happy about it, and she has been in the media talking about Chris, why don't you like me to be with other men, stuff like that. I mean, those have been allegations. But Chris is saying, man, I couldn't care less about what's going on in your life. If you want to date, please date. The only person that's important to me is my child. And he's saying he has been paying child support, $10,000 a month, two cars, house for the daughter. So Damon Brown has taken to social media and is saying Chris is not taking care of his duties. But now she has kind of like twisted it up and is saying, well, it's not just about the money. You need to be physically present for your child. But then there are allegations, and Chris has come outrightly to say that Damon Brown is the reason why he's not able to see his child, because she kind of is holding her against him, like using her against him. So it's a mess. It's been a mess on social media. Of course, when their relationship failed, Chris Brown got another girlfriend. And also got her pregnant. So he has pretty much 4 baby mamas. But the only one that's been messy in the media is Damon. I mean, she's still going on, she's talking and all of that. But what surprised a lot of people is the fact that 3 of Chris's baby mamas came out to defend him. And they're saying, Brown, we are all taken care of. Damon Brown, don't lie. We are all taken care of. Chris does his duties as a father. So don't be out here lying to the media. And these are the statements, by the way. I want to read them out for you. Like, baby mamas, unite. Someone said Chris told them, of course, I mean, it was just a comment. Chris must have told them, if you do not defend me, I'm cutting down on your paycheck. I don't think that was the reality. But Amika Harris actually started off with Jada Wallace, because she's the one that's currently with Chris Brown and they have a son together. So she took to her Instagram and said, Damon, please, every one of us is overly, in capital letters, every one of us is overly taken care of, and you know that. Stop being ungrateful and miserable. Okay. Amika Harris also took to her Instagram and said, that's another baby mama. And I said, here we go again. I don't involve myself in nonsense, but come on now. It's enough. All of the children are very well taken care of by their dad. They always have been, and they always will be. Everything equally. Let's be real, girly. And Nia Guzman, first baby mama, came also took to her Instagram and said, this man who takes care of all his responsibilities, he goes above and beyond to make sure everyone is straight. It's family over everything. Not one child is cared for more than the other. He's very present, very active, end of story. And she goes on to say, emphasis on above and beyond, which means all of them, baby mamas, well taken care of, children well taken care of. So Damon Brown, what are you talking about? Chris Brown also took to his Instagram and he said, not entertaining ignorance, not allowing me to have time with my child so you can run with a false narrative to court is disgusting. There is no 50-50 co-parenting. I literally pay for everything. Her cars to her house, schooling, medical, and $10,000 a month. I haven't seen my daughter in 7 months. I don't care about this bitter baby mama or who she date. I care about my child. I want to know what she tells Lovely when she asks about her dad. And he also goes on to say, I take care of all my kids. All my baby mamas allow me to be a father to my kids. Damon is the only one playing games on the internet, and all this is documented. Every payment. This is what jealousy, envy, bitterness, and hatred looks like. Do not be fooled. It's so immature and wrong for this person to even play with me on this internet when she knows the truth. I don't care what she got going on. I just want to see Lovely. And if I have to take it there, I can show all receipts. She's trying to make me crash out so she can run to the courts with a false narrative. This is my last time addressing this. Because it's not fair to Lovely, Aiko, Arrow, and Roro.
1: The Hook. The Hook. The Hook. Hooking for all your

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0: Oh my days. This one was a collaborative project by Benson, aka Buju, and Ruga. It's the R&B collaboration, and they have an album together, an EP to be exact, not an album. And baby is the name of the song from 2024. Good afternoon. How are you doing? How are you feeling? Man, I promise there are some of the videos that I watch and I wish I could just share them with you. I just don't know how to do it. So there is this one video that I watched just a couple minutes ago and it's super duper interesting. Trust me, I've been laughing on top of my lungs. Super duper hilarious. Happy Wednesday. I mean, I don't even know how I can tell you about it. It just landed on my FYP and it's just so humorous, just so funny. Happy October 7th, 2026. My name is Aggie Owase. Catch you in the next hour on Sing for Cash as you vote for your favorite contender.
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0: That is Kit Kat for you. Calculate 5 minutes after 1 o'clock. Wednesday, 7th of October, 2026. Good afternoon. I don't know if you've heard this song. I know it has actually played quite a number of times on The Hook, to be exact. And it's a remake of Beyonce's Morning Dew from 2006. And also the song was written in 2013. It was supposed to be released on Beyonce's self-titled album, which is Beyonce, but it never was. So in the year 2026, this very year, Beyonce decided to team up with her husband Jay, and they did a remix of Morning Dew Donk. So here is the song. My name is Agi Owase. Good afternoon.
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0: Problems for You. That is a song about Karrueche Tran. Of course, around that time, 2014, Chris Brown and Karrueche had an on-again relationship. So he was talking about the emotional struggles of their relationship. If anything, if you watch the video, you can tell she was the video vixen, looking absolutely gorgeous. But did Chris fumble? Yes. Did he mess up? Yes. That's why up until today, he hasn't moved on. He tries as much to find Karrueche Tran in every other woman that he dates. And in 2015, off his royalty album, which was about his daughter, there is another song that he named Kay. Happy Wednesday. Oh, Kendrick, I almost forgot. He's also a part of this record, as you can tell, and it's off Chris Brown's sixth studio album, which is X. My name is Aggie Uwase, 21 minutes after 1 o'clock. Let's get into Sing for Cash, and you vote for your favorite contender.
1: Sing for Cash. Sing for Cash. Impress your buddies. Amuse the judge. Sing for Cash. In association with Mirinda.
0: So let's start off with Nolan.

0: living place was nice. And I didn't have a coat, and it was way down in the morn. Mama sewed the rags together, so in every place we love, she made my coat of many colors that I was so proud of.
1: Okay.

0: 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Call lines are open for you.
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0: Hello. Yeah, good afternoon.
2: Good afternoon, Azzy.
0: How are you doing?
2: I'm just pushing on.
0: You're pushing on? What do you mean by that?
2: I'm just hustling, working, continue working, please. It's what I mean.
0: Oh, please, by all means, continue.
2: I'm a freedom fighter, Azzy.
0: Yes, freedom fighter.
2: Bandy, whenever I get the both stand well.
0: Yes.
2: That thing up to my day so called Nandi Balloons and I ain't get to a couple of easy. You're on that home.
0: Yes.
2: And remember with our own Juliana.
0: Okay. Even you've called her Juliana. Kefem.
3: Hello.
0: Hi, good afternoon.
3: Good afternoon, Hagi.
0: Yeah, who am I speaking to?
3: This is Babi.
0: Babi, who impressed you?
3: We go with number one.
0: You're going with number one. Okay, Kefem.
4: Hi, Abby.
0: Hi, how are you doing? Good afternoon.
4: Good afternoon, how are you?
0: I'm well, thank you. Who impressed you?
4: Number two.
0: Okay. Kevin.
4: Yes, Abby.
0: Hi, good afternoon.
4: Good after lunch to you, how are you?
0: I'm good. What is good after lunch? Because it's lunchtime.
4: Yeah.
0: But lunchtime finds me on the microphone, but yeah, I get it.
4: Uh-huh.
0: Yeah.
4: Hirobi over here.
0: Yes, Hirobi. Who impressed you?
4: I'm voting for Rema.
0: For?
4: Rema, number two.
0: Number two. Okay, Kefem.
5: Good afternoon, Abby.
0: Good afternoon. How are you doing? Who am I speaking to? Who impressed you?
5: Most strong way.
0: But?
5: I can't get a full, but number one, the one and two.
0: Number two. Kefem. Hello. Bulunja Sivio Tia.
6: Yes,
0: uh-huh.
6: Karuru, Kairamba, please.
0: Okay, let's wrap it up, Kefem.
7: Hello.
0: Hi, who am I speaking to?
7: You're speaking to Kristen.
0: Kristen, who impressed you?
7: Number one.
0: But either way, we already have 5 votes for number two and 2 votes for number one. So, yes, it is what it is. Number two takes the cash. I was super duper impressed. The voices were beautiful. At some point, it's like, wait a minute. Someone needs a studio session. I'm not going to mention who because both impressed me. But there is one particular one who needs a studio session because her voice is top tier.

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2: On the grind this week, we focus on the Ugandan capital, Kampala, and ask, can it become a smart and livable city?
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2: First Deputy Prime Minister and Minister for East African Community Affairs speaks out on alleged illegal registration of Ugandan nationals along the Uganda-Kenyan border. Minister of State for Animal Industry warns district veterinary officers and veterinary extension workers against sabotaging government's foot and mouth disease vaccination campaign. High Court in Kampala strikes out and removes 97 affidavits filed by David Louis Luwongoya in his election petition against Kampala Central MP Musa Kavanda, and rescue efforts in Nigeria's understate to recover bodies of victims from Monday's aircraft crash that killed all 25 on board, frustrated due to terrain.
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0: You know what I think when I listen to New Kids on the Block? So around the time when they started off their music career, you know, when there is a new person in music or whatever art it is, they say the new kid on the block. So for them, they said, we are taking over. We are the new kids on the block. And in 2008, they gave us Summertime. I think about you in the summertime. I think about you all the time. Happy Wednesday, 7th of October, 2026. Let's find out what is making news, catching the next hour. My name is Agi Iwasi.
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6: Kadaga says Uganda won't get involved in Kenya's elections. Nigeria plane crash recovery operation faces difficulties.
1: KFM News.
6: Good afternoon. It's the news at 2 o'clock. I am Bella Xasera. The first Deputy Prime Minister and Minister for East African Community Affairs, Rebecca Kadaga, has said Uganda has no role in and does not interfere with the electoral process of the Republic of Kenya. Addressing the media at the East African Community offices in Kampala earlier, Kadaga, the Prime Minister, spoke out on alleged illegal registration of Ugandan nationals along the Uganda-Kenyan border. She added that the responsibility for determining voter eligibility, registering voters, and safeguarding the integrity of Kenya's electoral system belongs exclusively to the relevant Kenya institutions operating under Kenyan law. Kadaga has called on the security agencies and local leaders in the districts of Buko, Moroto, Amdat, Namisindwa, Busia, Kwen, Mulambuli, Kabong, and Tororo to take keen and coordinated interest in this matter.
7: As a country, we respect the sovereignty of Kenya, and we also expect to respect our sovereignty and the democratic processes going on in each country. So it is not proper and contradictory good neighborliness for Uganda institutions or officials to participate in electoral affairs of another sovereign state. We therefore distance ourselves from any conduct that have been undertaken by individuals outside the law. We stand ready to cooperate with Kenya through the appropriate diplomatic channels, immigration, security, and electoral channels to establish the fact and ensure that any person found responsible is handled in accordance with the law.
6: Kenya's general election is scheduled for August 10, 2027, and will include the incumbent president, William Ruto, seeking for a re-election. The Minister of State for Animal Industry, Bright Ramirama, has warned district veterinary officers and veterinary extension workers against sabotaging government's foot and mouth disease vaccination campaign across all districts of the country. In July this year, the government introduced a compulsory livestock vaccination campaign against foot and mouth disease to control and eventually eliminate the disease across the country. The exercise is conducted every 6 months, and farmers are required to contribute 8,000 shillings per dose for cattle and pigs, while goats and sheep will be vaccinated at a cost of 4,000 shillings per dose. The government also covers other additional expenses, including the vaccination and transportation costs for veterinary personnel, but according to the minister, reports have pointed at some extension workers who are selling government vaccines. He has directed anybody found selling a vaccine to be arrested and charged in courts of law.

0: Any vaccine of FMD is government vaccine. Any vaccine you see on the market is government vaccine. So anybody selling vaccine is actually selling government vaccine. So RDC's chairperson, cows, DPOs, you must be very vigilant. We have reports from Nakaseke and Nakasongora where veterinary officers have been quietly talking to farmers that the government is 8,000, but ours is 4,000. That means the vaccine is vaccinating, he's vaccinating not full dose and saving a dose to sell. Anybody selling vaccine must be arrested instantly and taken to police and charged. That is absolute sabotage.
1: Minister Ramirema also warned district veterinary officers against letting vaccines expire in their stores while there is a need amongst farmers that still remains.
0: We have increased pay for veterinary officers. We have saved money. We have cut all spending, almost the ministry. We are providing motorcycles for everybody. For every vaccine we push out, we put 200 shillings additional support for vaccination. As I mentioned, we are not doing very well. We are actually risking the vaccine expiring in your districts when you cannot apply.
1: The High Court in Kampala has struck out 97 affidavits filed by David Lewis Rongoya in his election petition against Kampala Central MP Mensa Kabanda. Justice Flavia Nabakoza ruled the affidavits were filed late without court's permission. She also dismissed complaints about 23 polling stations in restricted security areas, ruling that location disputes should have been raised with the Electoral Commission before the polling day. However, the judge allowed claims regarding Kabanda's nomination, academic qualifications and name discrepancies to proceed, noting Rubongoya could only access those records after the election. Kabanda won the seat with over 22,000 votes against Rubongoya's 18,000 votes. The petition now moves to a scheduling conference on the remaining grounds. Military police troops have launched the new phase of the Uganda National Examinations Board, UNEB, to provide security on the examinations that are slated to commence tomorrow, the 8th of October 2026, with the head teachers briefing candidates across the country. A total of 537 officers and men have been trained in a three-week examination security course at Wiyala Musujumpore Barracks in PG District. Speaking at the pass out, Major General William Benumcha urged officers to keep core values at their fingertips. He implored troops to also follow the guidelines that are put in place. Benumcha reminded participants that UNEB had enormous problems before the UPDF deployed military police in 2017, with several examination malpractices undermining its vision of being a recognized center globally. According to the UNEB, a total of 1,627,885 candidates registered seat this year's examinations, and of these, 52% are female, while 48% are male.
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1: Search and rescue efforts in Nigeria's Ondo State of victims of Monday's military aircraft crash, which killed all 25 people on board, including civilians, have been hampered by the fact that the plane crashed into a swampy area that is difficult to access. Local media reporting the wreckage is submerged. Sources at the scene are saying mangroves and murky water have made operations difficult, but divers are working at the site. As a result, the black boxes which help determine what led to the crash are yet to be found, and it is unclear if any bodies have been recovered. Rescue operations, however, continue in the hope of recovering bodies.
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1: And finally, SC Villa have strengthened their goalkeeping department with the signing of 23-year-old Stuart Matovu from regional league side Mutungo FC. Matovu featured for Butambala in 2025 Masaza Cup and currently plays university football for Moves. He was also part of the Ibanda team that won the 2026 Ankole Cup, where he was named best goalkeeper of the tournament. He becomes the latest addition to the Jogo's goalkeeping department and expected to compete with David Lukwago for a starting position. As it is at 2 o'clock, I am Vela Xas here. Stay tuned.
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Michael for years saying it's about them time. How are you doing? Good afternoon. Happy hump day. 7th of October 2026. All right, so we're going to get into our quick chat. But you know, I always love to put you on game. Now, this is a song that I have known for some time now. And you probably know the original version of it. So the song is called Time After Time, and it's by Cyndi Lauper. She's an American singer, songwriter, actress, and all of that. It's a song that she released in 1983 of her debut album, So Unusual. But I would like for you to listen to a different version. I might be the one who thinks it's a good song or the cover was beautiful. You know how I tell you that sometimes artists can make covers of other artists' music or even just a random person and it just sounds so good. So I'd like for you, just a snippet of the one that I'm talking about, Time After Time. You know it. And I play for you the different version.

0: Okay. If you're lost, you can look and you'll find me time after time. If you fall, I'll catch you. I'll be waiting time after time. A beautiful song, assurance song. But I want to play for you the version that Sam Smith did in 2022. And it's an acoustic live band version. I find it so beautiful. If you know me, you know that I'm a huge fan of Sam Smith and his music. So they had... they did a soulful cover of this particular song, and it was a live album, Love Goes, and it was live at Abbey Road Studios back in 2021 and between 2021 and 2022. So listen to this version, and you can also add it onto your playlist depending on whatever time you like listening to that kind of music.
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0: a huge fan of Jhené Aiko, Kendrick Lamar, so good. And this is a collaboration of Jhené Aiko's album, which is West Side Rimzy, debuted at number one on the Billboard 200 chart, marking the first ever chart topper on the list. And by the way, very huge milestone for Jhené Aiko. And that's because it's the first R&B album by a woman to lead the Billboard 200 chart in the year 2026. I couldn't wait for that one. Of course, she had to go through certain things to be able to put it together, and I love it for her. But when it comes to this particular collaboration, I love it 100%. The entire album is 20 songs, has 20 songs, and is already sold out 74,000 equivalent. Oh, yeah. And stuff out. All right, good afternoon. Someone's distracted. 27 minutes after 2 o'clock, Wednesday, 7th of October, 2026. Let's go on to the quick chat.
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0: Okay, so I don't know about you, but how do you maintain your friendships and your relationships? And I'm talking about communication-wise. Are you the kind of person that would rather be on phone calls, like, you know, reaching out, talking to your mother, talking to your sister, talking to your family, your friends, catching up, are they okay? Or you're the kind of person that it sticks on nothing. Are you a phone call person or a text person? How do you maintain communication in your relationships? And why, by the way? Because there has to be a reason.
2: Yes, Aggie.
0: Hi, good afternoon. How are you doing?
2: I'm good. Good afternoon.
0: Yeah, who am I speaking to?
2: Hadman,
0: how is life going on this Wednesday?
2: To be honest, should I say something?
0: Yeah, go on.
2: I've been lacking that I've just done. I don't know what's taking the place, but it was going to be very bitter if I do not listen to you for this last segment.
0: Oh, again, what happened? I didn't get that.
2: Sorry?
0: I didn't get what, like, what happened earlier?
2: Like, data, I was laughing with data, I'm somewhere, I'm not sure if I'm working with that.
0: Okay.
2: So I do struggle in the

0: it's just when I got to know you. Then since then, this very year, and in the long run, I kept very close of your whatever.
1: Yes.
0: That's when I know that you're in my therapy. I could go to the radio, try to start, but nothing was really happening. I had to speak for some time, but I could go there and check whether if you are fine. And remember, there is a jungle, there is no one could the radio is all of my life, because you know, nothing is too attention. Sometimes you find out all of them.
1: Yes. All right, Hadman, Bambi, thank you so much. I appreciate you. Thank you that even when you're in the jungle, you try as much to listen to the show. And the fact that you say that I'm your therapy, do you know what that means?
0: Okay.
1: Oh, thank you so much. I appreciate you. Aha. Speaking of which, there is this song. It's by India Ari, and it's called Therapy. One of those throwback songs.
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0: Fireboy DML for you sometimes. And of course, the song is Airplane Mode. Man, I adore Fireboy's music. I just love it. I feel he's one of those very talented Afrobeats artists. I know, Uwase, you say you like this one. You like this song. This is your obsession. This is this. Yeah, I'm just a lover of good music, and that's what it is. Music is life to me. I'm not going to lie. I listen to music when I'm happy. I listen to music when I'm sad. I listen to music when I'm excited. I listen pretty much music anytime, any day, and different genres of music apply in different times. Yeah. So there is no limit to how much music I can consume. I think I can even listen to music from the 1950s for as long as it's a good song. Why not?
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3: Deputy Speaker calls for stronger Uganda Commonwealth cooperation. France suspends stun grenades after teen's hand is blown off.
1: KFM News.
3: Good afternoon. It's the news at 3 o'clock. I am Vailok Sasia. Deputy Speaker Thomas Tayebwa has called for stronger Uganda Commonwealth cooperation to boost parliamentary accountability, trade, education and regional peace. Tayebwa made these remarks after welcoming Commonwealth Secretary General Shirley Botchwey to Parliament. Their discussions focused on enhancing parliamentary democracy and legislative digitalization across the member states. Chief Opposition Whip Paul Mwiru commended Parliament's leadership for empowering oversight committees to strengthen checks and balances. Meanwhile, Tayebwa highlighted Commonwealth support for scholarships and refugee programs while praising Botchwey's focus on intra-Commonwealth trade. The first Deputy Prime Minister and Minister for East African Community Affairs, Rebecca Kadaga, says Uganda does not interfere with Kenya's electoral processes. Speaking at the East African offices in Kampala, Kadaga addressed alleged illegal voter registration along the border with Kenya. She emphasized that voter eligibility and election integrity fall strictly under Kenyan law and its relevant institutions. She urged security agencies and local leaders in border districts, including Buko, Busia, Moroto, and Tororo, to maintain coordinated vigilance ahead of Kenya's general elections.
4: As a country, we respect the sovereignty of Kenya, and we also expect to respect our sovereignty and the democratic processes going on in each country. So it is not proper and contrary to principles of good neighborliness for Uganda institutions or officials participating in electoral affairs of another sovereign state. We therefore distance ourselves from any conduct that have been undertaken by individuals outside the law. We stand ready to cooperate with Kenya through the appropriate diplomatic channels, immigration, security, and electoral channels to establish the fact and ensure that any person found responsible is handled in accordance with the law.
3: Kenya's general election is scheduled for August 10, 2027, where President William Ruto will be seeking a second term. The Minister of State for Animal Industry, Bright Rwamirama, has issued a stern warning to district veterinary officers and extension workers against sabotaging the ongoing national foot and mouth disease vaccination campaign. The compulsory exercise, introduced in July, requires farmers to contribute 8,000 shillings per dose for cattle and pigs and 4,000 shillings for goats and sheep per dose, while the government covers transport and personnel costs. However, Minister Rwamirama notes that reports show some extension workers are illegally selling government-funded vaccines and has ordered their arrest.
5: Any vaccine of FMD is government vaccine. Any vaccine you see on the market is government vaccine. So anybody selling vaccine is actually selling government vaccine. So RDC's chairperson cows. DPOs, you must be very vigilant. We have reports from Nakaseke and Nakasongora where veterinary officers have been quietly talking to farmers that the government is 8,000, but ours is 4,000. That means the vaccine is vaccinating not full dose and saving a dose to sell. Anybody selling vaccine must be arrested instantly and taken to police. and charge it. That is absolute sabotage.
3: Minister Ramirma further cautioned district veterinary officers against leaving vaccines to expire in stores while farmers desperately wait for them.
5: We have increased pay for veterinary officers. We have saved money. We have cut all spending almost the ministry. We are providing motorcycles for everybody. For every vaccine we push out, we put 200 shillings additional support for vaccination. As I mentioned, we are not doing very well. We are actually risking the vaccine expiring in your districts when you cannot apply.
3: Military police troops have launched a new phase of the Uganda National Examinations Board, UNEB, to provide security on the examinations that are slated to commence tomorrow, 8th of October 2026, with head teachers briefing candidates across the country. A total of 5,037 officers and men have been trained in a three-week examination security course at Wiyala Musunju Polwe Barracks in PG District. Speaking at the pass-out, Major General William Benumcha urged officers to keep core values at their fingertips. He also implored troops to follow the guidelines put in place. Benumcha reminded participants that UNEP had enormous problems before the UPDF deployed military police in 2017, with several examination malpractice undermining its vision of being a recognized center globally. According to the UNEP, a total of 1,627,885 candidates registered to sit for this year's examinations, and of these, 52% are female, while the rest, 48%, are male.
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6: 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And Absa Bank, your story matters.
3: Uganda's energy sector is setting its sight on net zero emissions by 2065, aligning with the African Union's agenda of 2063. According to data from the Electricity Regulatory Authority, the national grid is steadily aligning with global climate goals. ERA Chief Executive Officer Zeria Tibara Wako says reaching net zero will require scaling up renewables, boosting energy efficiency, and decarbonizing power generation. She notes that this strategy positions Uganda to attract international climate finance and to invest in emerging clean energy technologies. However, Tibara warned that climate change, specifically fluctuating rainfall and extreme weather, pose growing risks to hydropower systems, requiring tighter infrastructure oversight.
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2: NCBA Bank. Go for it.
3: France has suspended the use of stun grenades for policing student protests that have swept the country after a 15-year-old's hand was blown off earlier this week. Interior Minister Laurent Nunez said he had requested the pause until the facts of Monday's incident in Lens had been clarified, with conflicting accounts offered by protesters and the officials. Several groups have complained of police using disproportionate force towards protesting teenagers.
1: KFM Sports News.
3: And finally, from sport, SC Villa have strengthened their goalkeeping department with the signing of 23-year-old Stuart Matovu from regional league side Mutungo FC. Matovu featured for Butambala in 2025 Masaza Cup and currently plays university football for Mobs. He was also part of the Banda team that won the 2026 Ankole Cup, where he was named best goalkeeper of the tournament. He becomes the latest addition to the Jogo's goalkeeping department and is expected to compete with David Lukwago for a starting position. That is the news at 3 o'clock. I am Vailok Sasia. Coming up, the K-Drive.
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7: 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Thank you so much, Viola, for the news. How are you?
8: I'm fine.
7: Are you sure you're fine? 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Which brand is this? 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Which brand is that? Is it Gucci? Is it Dolce & Gabbana? Is it Paparazzi?
8: I know, an invoice is coming.
7: Yeah? No, is it Paparazzi? What?
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9: Yada.
7: You got them chidi, you got them pili, them kikuyu.
9: Rembo.
7: You got them bim. And it is Drag Jokes Wednesday. Yup, yup, yup. Finally, Dry Jokes Wednesday has come. And welcome to the happy hour, the hour where we get to play your favorite requests. And so head over to our socials and request for any song you'd like to listen to. So send us a WhatsApp right about now on 0747-032-192. What else do we have on the show, Yaragal?
0: We have Banta, we have Big Mouth, we have Money For You. We have loads of things to talk about. We have Good or Bad Idea, we have Street Talk. We have just so much. So all you can do is lock in, listen in, and when it's time for you to go home, you will pack up and you will still move with us because we'll still be here to give you a bright and beautiful afternoon.
7: We can tell them, say, come boom, put the other them. Let's get started with the music. Here is Nassim Pan production with Viral Toma.
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0: 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Olimwana Woha coming there from Juliana Kenyo Mozi, playing at 25 past 3 p.m. on the Turbo Charts Good Drive with the make of the romantic Mochiga and
1: Yada.
0: Yada Mchidi, Yada Mpili Pili, Mdem Kikuyu,
1: Rembo,
0: Yada Bimede Boom, It's time for you to give us a call right about now and tell us what you want to listen to. KFM, good afternoon.
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0: Good afternoon, Queenie.
2: I'm very good about you guys.
0: Very good.
1: Well,
0: what do you want to listen to?
2: I want to listen to Superman that was being there.
0: Manange, who is your Superman?
1: Doctor.
2: My man.
0: My man. Anyway, KFM, good afternoon. Double Charge K Drive.
2: Hi, hello. Good afternoon.
1: Good afternoon to you. How are you doing?
2: I'm very fine, thank you. How are you people doing?
1: Very well. What do you want to listen to today?
2: Heaven Baby by Aria Star.
1: Aria.
0: That song is in the countdown.
2: Okay, play for me any song from Chris Brown.
0: Any song from Chris Brown, all right, we'll see what to do for you.
1: Lulu.
0: KFM, good afternoon. We're very good.
3: That is good.
0: What do you want to listen to?
3: Only Yurika Sani.
0: Ah, man, I'm really love during this El Nino season. KFM, good afternoon.
3: Good afternoon.
0: How are you?
3: You're talking to Dave from Makenge.
0: Dave from Makenge.
1: What do you want to listen to?
3: Make me remember me. I like you, but...
0: Tabu Chance, good drive.
4: Good afternoon, Mimik and Yada.
1: Good afternoon
4: to you. How are you doing?
5: I'm doing fine. I want you to play for me, Oh Baby, by Jody.
0: Oh Baby.
1: Who are you speaking to?
5: You're speaking to Sheila.
0: Sheila. Aww. Oh, Sheila, are you in school?
5: No, I'm not.
0: You are a campuser?
5: No, I'm not.
0: You are a vacuum?
5: I'm a deputy parent.
0: How old are you?
5: I'm 24.
0: Oh, Sheila, you're such a baby. Are you single?
1: Oh, baby.
0: Are you single?
5: No, I'm not.
0: Oh, but no,
1: yeah, that's what we would be asking if she's single.
0: But no, she talks like a baby.
1: She asks for old baby.
0: Oh, baby.
1: Oh, baby.
0: KFM, good afternoon.
6: Hello.
1: Hi.
6: Good afternoon, Emeka and Yada.
1: Good afternoon.
0: How are you doing?
6: How are you?
0: Very good. Who are we speaking to?
6: Pinky boy.
0: Oh, you man, you are still alive.
6: I'm still alive, man. How are you guys? I miss you guys so much.
0: We are there. We are there. Thank you.
1: What do you want to listen to today?
6: A song from Major called That's What Love Is About. Something like that.
0: D Major, That's What Love Is About, eh?
6: Yeah.
0: Me and my baby. Do you have any problems with your baby?
6: Not really. I just love her so much.
0: You just love her so much, eh?
6: Hmm.
0: Okay.
7: Come to come here. The Happy Hour on K-Drive. 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It's the bottom of the hour. Up next, KFM News Now. The Mighty Breakfast. You are getting a fabulous super jam.
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0: 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This song just reminds me about her. This song reminds me about her.
1: Now, how you are speaking about Better Be Justin.
0: It reminds me about Justin. Yeah, with you, Chris Breezy. With you.
1: G-Breezy.
0: You know? Oh my God, reminds me about her. Anyway, it's playing at 22 minutes to the top of the hour. On the top of Charles Gate Drive with the Mecca the Romantic Machiga and
1: Ilongal Yada.
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1: Rembo.
0: Yada Bim Yada Boom.
1: Baby Omami.
0: Akibiriganya. I'm just imagining if I was having a fast dance with Justin, we would dance to this song. I am breaking dancing as she's meeting Chitaguru.
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0: Jibrizzy baby!
4: Good afternoon, guys. How are you doing?
0: What's popping, Jibrizzy? Is it raining?
4: Nothing much. I hope you're keeping warm. I hope you have cups of tea with you guys. I'm sure that is carrying a duvet.
0: It's raining.
4: It's not drizzling in Amongo?
0: It is actually heavily drizzling because we had closed the curtains and I know, you know.
4: What do you guys want to do in studio? Why are you locked up?
1: Justin, do your update.
0: Wait, did you hear what I said at the beginning?
1: We will not condone.
4: Anyway, first of all, you guys have closed up the curtains. Then you guys are playing some funny songs for this weather. Anyway,
1: please don't give people the wrong idea.
4: Let me do my sports update, Mavili. Whatever happens, Mama Manyi. Where do we start? Let's start with the Ghana Premier League, because the international break is done, and that does really mean that the Ghana Premier League, just like all the leagues that we love, returns today. And yes, we're speaking about match day 5. It does return with 4 games on card, including SC Villa, who are in Bukedia. They're taking on Kataka. Kataka is really, really in search of their first win, but it can be a tall order to get their first win against AC Villa, because they've only gotten 1 point from the 4 games they've played so far. And so they badly need that win. For AC Villa, they also need it, because they know that a win against Kataka does take them top of the Ghana Premier League table. And so they will be out to try and get that win if they can. The head coach, Zelko Kovacevic, has warned his side against any forms of complacency as that game gets underway at the Bukedia Comprehensive School. That's why it will be played. The other game has Chitara. They're also out to search for their first victory. They're hosting newly promoted Chigezi Homeboys at the Hoima City Stadium in one of the 3 other games this evening. Chitara are building up to their tough Confederation Cup game against Al Ahly. It will be on. And so they have so far not really done entirely very well, because they played 2 games, they've drawn both games, so they know that they need to get in themselves against so City, and so you expect that it's going to be a lot of action across the 4 different venues. Even the weather is trying to be funny, and you know, in the Ghana setting, if this weather finds you at a stadium, not many, but I'm going to give you shed. So it's tough. It's tough for those that are different grounds. Out to try and enjoy some action. We have a Preston Prince update, because we'll be having so many other updates in the lead up to tomorrow when they do play at Olympic qualifier game against Zambia's Copper Prince. And a very important one, because the 2 camps, Uganda and Zambia, did a breast certificate this morning ahead of that game. For Zambia, it was the head coach, and then of course Barbara Banda. And then for the Christian Prince, it was the assistant coach Collins, together with Ruth Aturo. I'm speaking about Ruth Aturo. The head coach, Furia Asefa, has confirmed the leadership of the Christian Prince for the Women's Olympic Qualifiers. The captain is Shadi Anancha. The first assistant captain is Ruth Aturo. And then the second assistant captain is her fellow goalkeeper, Vanessa Karunji. So those are going to be the 3 that will be leading the Christian Prince through this journey. And Ruth Aturo did speak about how the vibes in camp are right and the girls are ready and excited ahead of tomorrow. Barbara Banda, on her part, she did make a comment that I loved. She said, women's football has grown across all the countries, so they're not taking any game lightly. Even if it's Uganda, they know that they can be quite a tough opponent, but they have to do what they have to do to try and get a result tomorrow ahead of the return leg that will be played in Lusaka. Conclusively, this is a story we spoke about a couple of months or weeks ago because BBC Sport had started reporting about it, which is Mikel Arteta's contract, and this is to confirm that Arsenal have announced that Mikel Arteta is still going to be their manager. He signed a new contract, and his first words after the contract extension, this is only the beginning. That was his first statement. He signed a new contract until 2030, so he's here to stay. And the Spaniard's deal was set to expire at the end of the season, with his time on charge of the Gunners now possibly stretching to a decade. That's after his arrival in December 2019. The Premier League returns this week again, so Arsenal have an early kickoff game against Leeds, and there is no better way to get into that one with the manager that Mikel Arteta signing a new contract until 2030. So other candidates, that's it for now. I will catch you again in the 5 o'clock hour, definitely with updates from the four different venues where the Ghana Premier League games are going to be played this afternoon.
0: All right, thank you so much, G Breeze. Hope to get a glimpse of you in the 5 o'clock hour. Have a splendid afternoon. And keep yourself squishously.
1: Skubati?
4: Someone wants to say to you, Emeka and the other.
0: Who is that? Kindly hand them the phone. Good afternoon.
4: Let him just say hello. Let's see if you can try and guess the voice.
5: Yes, Emeka, how are you, sir?
0: Very good, how are you doing, sir?
4: Bye-bye.
0: Oh, John Paul Songo. Jonam.
4: Medicaid is
0: name that. Medicaid.
4: Bye-bye.
0: See you at 5, Justin.
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0: 93 FM, better information of the best music. That's what love's about, D Major. That's what love's about. D Major, playing at 3 minutes in the top of the hour on the top of charge. Get right with the make of the romantic magic and. This song reminds me of high school. And I'm gay.
1: Is it just me or is my voice going deeper?
0: Well, I guess you're more.
1: No.
0: Yeda. Have you gone back to
1: adolescence? Leave me alone. Leave me alone.
0: Have you gone back to adolescence? Over puberty.
1: Emeka, leave me alone.
0: Okay, Dry Jokes Wednesday. Dry Jokes Wednesday. Yeda. So this person tells their partner it's over. Then the man is like, but you said only death could do us part. And she said, we did not specify whose death will do us part. Anyway, I just lost my granny. It's over.
1: Nice one. This one, another one. In prison.
0: Yes.
1: Why is a white man scarier than a black man?
0: Why?
1: Because a white man probably did it.
0: Yada. What's your message to people who have or who are dealing with problems in life?
1: What?
0: What's your advice to them?
1: Mahambi.
0: That's your advice, huh? May I say, put your problems on social media stories or your WhatsApp status. They will disappear after 24 hours.
1: Wicked. Emeka. What happens when a depressed kid tries to high-five a tree?
0: What?
1: It leaves him hanging.
0: Yada. What starts with F and ends with K?
1: Fork.
0: Nice one.
1: I got the answer correct.
0: Yes.
1: Hey! Hey, we did spelling bees. Emeka.
0: Yeah.
1: Hey. What's the difference between a knife and a random person's life?
0: What?
1: A knife has a point.
0: This Chinese couple, their baby arrived earlier than expected and they named him Suddenly.
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5: Good afternoon. It's the news at 4 o'clock. I am Violet Oxas here. The Uganda National Oil Company, UNOC, has blamed the 200 shillings excise duty levy that Parliament imposed on each litre of fuel to fund the 2026-2027 national budget. The depreciation of the shilling against the dollar and global wars in the Middle East for the hike in fuel prices in Uganda. The revelation was made by Proskovia Nabanja, the Chief Executive Officer UNOC, while appearing before the Committee on Commissions, Statutory Authorities and State Enterprises, COSACE, during the consideration of the December 2025 Auditor General's report.
6: We're in a high price environment globally because of the limitations that we have, but that is also exacerbated by the additional duty and of course the depreciation of the Uganda shilling against the dollar, which is the trading currency for petroleum products.
5: UNOC's remarks were in response to a question raised by Mwada Nkunyinji from Chadondo East, who asked Nabanja to explain the reasons behind the hike of fuel prices and whether there was need for Uganda to open up its petroleum markets to other importers in order to rescue the situation.
7: Before you can assist us, appreciate and understand why you are causing this country that problem, or should we open up, is there a need to open up and other importers import fuel so that we have enough on the market?
5: The UNOC boss informed Parliament that the challenge Uganda is facing isn't scarcity of petroleum products, because UNOC signed a supply contract with one of the global players who could source petroleum products away from the Middle East, and the company has been sourcing petroleum products from as far as Europe. Parliament was also told that as of today, Uganda's stock coverage for petroleum products, which is petrol, it's 70 days worth of stock, diesel, which is AGO 57 and Jet Air 85 in total, and this includes the stocks that are coming through the Kenya Pipeline Company, what is coming through Tanzania, what is in transit, what is in Mahati, what is at Jinja Storage Terminal, and then the lined up vessels that are coming up to until November 2nd. Deputy Speaker Thomas Tayebwa has called for stronger Uganda Commonwealth cooperation to boost parliamentary accountability, trade, education and regional peace. Tayebwa made the remarks after welcoming Commonwealth Secretary General Shirley Ayiwok-Botchwey to Parliament. The discussions focused on enhancing parliamentary democracy and legislative digitalization across member states. Chief Opposition Whip Paul Mwiru commended Parliament's leadership for empowering oversight committees to strengthen checks and balances. Meanwhile, Tayebwa highlighted Commonwealth support for scholarships and refugee programs while praising Botchwey's focus on intra-Commonwealth trade. The High Court in Entebbe has dismissed a 21-year-old land dispute against Jovia Akanwandahu, the wife to General Salim Saleh. Lady Justice Flavia Nabakaza dismissed the case with costs, ruling that the plaintiffs failed to prove that they were lawful occupants of the disputed land. The case was filed by the Registered Trustees of the Uganda Brothers of Christian Instruction, namely Galiwango Tupista and Chris Mubiru Galiwango, administrators of the estate of the late Charles Galiwango and Fred Mugembe. The plaintiffs claimed they bought Chibanja interests on the land between 1976 and 1978 and accused Akanwandahu of destroying their crops and trees and interfering with their occupation. However, court found that the alleged purchases were legally void because the plaintiffs failed to prove that the required notice had been given to the Uganda Land Commission as required under the 1975 Land Reform Decree. Justice Nabakaza also rejected allegations that Akanwandahu fraudulently obtained the title, finding her a bona fide purchaser for value without notice. The suit was filed in 2005.
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5: Uganda's energy sector is setting its sights on net zero emissions by 2065, aligning with the African Union's agenda of 2063. According to data from the Electricity Regulatory Authority, the national grid is steadily aligning with global climate goals. ERA Chief Executive Officer Zeria Tibara Wako says reaching net zero will require scaling up renewables, boosting energy efficiency, and decarbonizing power generation. She notes that this strategy positions Uganda to attract international climate finance and investing in emerging clean energy technologies. However, Tibara warned that the climate change, specifically fluctuating rainfall and extreme weather, poses growing risks to hydropower systems, requiring tighter infrastructure oversight.
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9: NCBA Bank. Go for it.
5: 10 people who came in contact with a man who died of Ebola in Kenya have been quarantined, according to health officials in the East African nation. They are also trying to trace 57 other contacts of the Kenyan patient after he traveled from the Democratic Republic of Congo, dying in hospital in Nairobi on Monday. This is the East African nation's past Ebola case, and there is now growing concern about the country's screening measures. The Africa Center for Disease Control and Prevention chief told the BBC that despite being sick for a month, the patient passed through multiple cities in DRC, driving to Uganda and eventually flying to Kenya without the sickness being detected.
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5: And finally, from sport, Uganda has made 7 changes to the National Rugby Sevens team, the Rugby Crane Sevens squad, for this year's Safari Sevens in Nairobi. Ivan Blima has been promoted from the reserve squad to captain of the team, with Karim Arinaitwe as vice captain. The other new additions include Patrick Okello, Fat Moses Watman, Alphonse Opini, Darren Aine, Yassine Waiswa, and Yusuf Semakula. Opini returns to the Safari Sevens after featuring in the 2025 edition, while Waiswa and Semakula will make their first appearances at the tournament. That is the news at 4 o'clock. I am Vaila Kusasia. The K-Drive continues.
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1: Rembo,
0: But Viola, why are you acting up on us these days?
1: On us? On you alone?
0: On me? Well, is it because that now you are international that you don't want to know about us? Anang. 9 minutes past 4 p.m. Greetings to everyone listening into the show. Yada.
1: Mm-hmm.
0: I've been on a video call with a sergeant.
1: I saw you.
0: Eh?
1: I saw you.
0: From the American Army. Eh? And you know she listens to us quite a lot. Omulava.
1: Hi.
0: Anagi. I find a way I got to get more America. Anyway, so what do we have this hour, yet, girl?
1: And as well, we have money for you. We have 1,890,000 Ugandan shillings that you could win if you can give us a correct answer to our brainbuster question.
0: Yemen.
1: We also have good or bad idea in this hour. We have Big Mouth, where we tell you what is happening in the lives of your favorite celebrities, and we're bringing you great music.
0: All right, talking about great music, here is Shake That by Pato Ranking. We'll be right back.
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0: Ladies and gentlemen, everybody, from a show of the best music, White Leaf Jean, featuring Eve, Yo Love, playing at 25 past 4 p.m. on the top charts. 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
1: Yo Hongal Yada.
0: Galim Chidi, Yadim Pili, Pili, Dem Kikuyu,
1: Rembo,
0: Yada Bim Yada Bum,
1: Baby Wamami,
0: Eki Bidi Ganya. We want to give you some cash because we L O V E Y O U.
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1: And courtesy of Rockboom, you can win yourself 1,900,000 Ugandan shillings. And you just have to give us a correct answer to our Brainbuster question. He helped me make history at 55. Who was he?
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4: Good
0: evening, how you doing?
4: Yes, I'm good. My answer is the iconic American singer called James Taylor, who scored his only number one hit 55 years ago.
0: Thank you for trying, but that's not the answer. KFM, good evening.
5: Hello.
1: Hi.
5: Well done, guys.
0: Well
1: Thank
0: done
1: you so
0: too.
1: Much. Well done, too.
5: Okay,
1: you
5: know
1: that
5: first
1: hospital
5: is called
1: Butabika
5: Hospital.
1: The what?
5: Butabika Hospital is
0: there.
1: What about Butabika?
5: It was opened in 1955.
0: And who was the first patient of Butabika?
5: Okay.
0: Anyway, this will be back in the 6 o'clock hour. For now, let's get into Good or Bad Idea.
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1: Where do we even start from?
0: Find where to start.
1: Where do we even start from? So, there was a time when people used to, like, we had real lovers back in the day.
0: Yeah, real lovers.
1: They write you poems. You know, they make sure that everyone who's trying to flirt with them is at a distance. Everyone who's trying to get in their way, they tell them, stay back, I have my pass on.
0: Roses are red, violets are blue.
1: Auntie, but with the coming of technology, banang,
0: I have an STD and so do you. That's a pickup line one guy threw to his woman.
1: I have an STD and so do you.
0: Roses are red, violets are blue. I have an STD and so do you.
1: Anyway.
0: Yes.
1: These days with phones and social media and computers, laptops, whatever it is, technology.
0: Yes.
1: It has made it so easy for somebody to reach you and, you know, DM you and whatnot. And before I even go on, shame on you if you're the kind of person who shares somebody's number without even asking them.
0: But can I share your number with somebody? People sell people's numbers.
1: If you come to me and you tell me, hey, this person is asking for your number, blah, blah, blah, I will tell you how to respond. What do they want? Why do they want my number? And if it is okay for you to share, do not share my personal one. There's one that I give for sharing.
0: For public consumption.
1: That one you can have. But my personal one.
0: My number is not for Republic. It's not for Repub.
1: Repub.
0: That's what we used to say in school.
1: But anyway, there's somebody who ended a relationship that had been there for very long. Because apparently the partner was having multiple people who were reaching out to her. She would receive messages, you know, people with intentions, they're coming to you and they're like, hey, Banange, I like you, I wish I would marry you. She's like, no, me, I have a person. Or she's like, I'm not about that stuff, like, you and I will never happen, whatever. Yeah. But because she's the kind of person to shut it down politely, these people would stick around. And the person found out that these people were sending those kinds of messages. So when that happened, the person was like, you need to block all of them and whatnot. And the girl is like, but I don't talk to them. But I don't. And the man told her, you know what, if yes, you might not be talking to them, but by the mere fact that they can text you anytime, then that already makes you accessible to them.
0: Yeah.
1: If you want nothing to do with them, block that access that they have to you entirely. Banange. Chick is like, I don't talk to them. If you don't trust me, that is your problem. And they ended their relationship like that. Banange. As they're thinking, like, if my man told me, I don't like this person.
0: They are flirting with me. They are disturbing me.
1: No, like if he saw something and is like, I don't like the energy from this person, block.
0: You will
6: you're
0: block.
6: Gone.
0: You are gone. There are women you tell, I don't like that person. That person is asking you for some.
1: But
0: and they'll say, that's my friend. I can't let them go. But there are women like that.
1: No, but let me tell you, Emeka, the truth is,

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1: Amen.
0: Amen. It's what you want, eh?
1: Hey.
0: Anyway, Tepa Charles K. Drive with the maker of the romantic with Chiga and
1: Yungo yada
0: yadam chiki yadam pili pili dem kiki you
1: rembo
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1: love you mommy
0: eki bidi ganyo and that's Cheke Cheke Harukasita featuring Winnie Nwaji.
1: People are about to complain about the number of dry jokes.
0: Why?
1: But we are measuring them with a spoon.
0: Nice one. Anyway, let's get straight into Big Mouth.
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0: So, Yada. Mm-hmm. Imagine dying in the month you were born in.
1: That sounds like a cool thing.
0: Yeah, so
1: if I could die on my birthday, years from now.
0: How many years from now?
1: It's like 90 years from now. That would be amazing.
0: 90 years from now.
1: 90
0: years from now.
1: That would be amazing. Imagine. Born 8th June 2000. Died 8th June
0: 2100
1: plus.
0: 2160. I'll die, I think, at 100. I'll die at 105 years. Because,
1: Tati, why do you want to cut my life short? Huh? Why do you want to cut my life short?
0: Why would I want to cut short someone who is already short?
1: Kale, talk about your celebrity. Talk about your celebrities.
0: Anyway, so Freddie Jackson was born on 2nd October.
1: Mm.
0: And he was born on 2nd October 1956 and he died 5th October 2026, just after celebrating his 70th birthday.
1: So for people who do not know who Freddie Jackson is,
0: Freddie Jackson, one of the best American R&B singers.

0: So, You Are My Lady was released in August 1985. This song topped R&B charts for quite a while in the US and in the whole world.
1: That was 41 years ago.
0: That's but crazy. This song sounds as new. On my, one of the first dance songs I'll dance to on my wedding will be this one.
1: Oh,
0: You Are My
1: Lady.
0: When
1: will that be?
0: Why did you ask?
1: When will that be?
0: So that's Freddie Jackson. Freddie Jackson released beautiful songs now like this one, I Don't Wanna Lose You.

0: like the kind of music that you play on a date.
1: But one of the most famous songs after You Are My Lady is Rock Me Tonight for All Time's Sake. This song gives me...
0: This one I am familiar with.
1: This song reminds me of my late dad. There's a time. Our dad.

0: Gave our mom Negus. We were in the sitting room. Okay, you know how couples dance, eh?
1: But that was not Negus, Emeka. When you say Negus, people imagine different things, especially Gen Z's.
0: Hey.
1: You're going to say Negus, people are going to imagine.
0: No. Okay, they were they were just dancing together. So, this song was played at Sheraton. I think it was in the year 2000. So every time he would come back from, like, deployment, we would go to Sheraton for live band on Fridays. So the band that was playing, I don't remember the band, but they sang this song. And even immediately after singing, the DJ put on that song. So he stood up with his wife. Then they were
1: things I cannot wait when I have my husband like this. Now my man has said I do.
0: You'll conceive triplets.
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0: 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Welcome back to the Top Charts Good Drive Super. I don't know why I'm coming up Superstar Friday. Anyway, Kuna Kuna V-Quest, Father Move, Sabara, and Exit the Band are playing at 3 minutes of the show. Dry Jokes Wednesday.
1: Shoots.
0: Yeah, no. Mm-hmm. Yeah, no. So a therapist told a man, your wife says you never buy her flowers. Is that true? And the guy says, to be honest, I never knew she sold flowers.
1: Ooh. Emeka.
0: Yes, Yada.
1: An apple a day keeps the doctor away. Mm-hmm. At least it does if you throw it at his head.
0: Yada. Previously, when I was flying out, they asked this guy. It was his first time on a flight. So they asked him, window or aisle? And the guy said, window or you'll what?
1: Oh, Emeka.
0: Yeah.
1: My mom was chopping onions. Mm. So I cried. Mm-hmm. Onions are such a good dog.
0: You know that song? Ching chi ching chi ching, vum vum vum, gon kanji, gon kanji ma.
1: What about it?
0: All the people who be singing and shouting, ching chi ching chi ching, vum vum vum, don't have cars.
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1: 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Is that a good or bad idea?
0: We'll be back in the next hour. 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
5: Good evening. It's the news at 5 o'clock. I am Bailak Sasia. Government has embarked on the process of developing a national irrigation development project with a view of increasing the current irrigation coverage across the country. This is part of the four main areas the government is putting emphasis within the agriculture sector to ensure that farmers could participate into agricultural production even during erratic weather conditions. Speaking at the opening of the ongoing Today District Stakeholder Engagement Meeting on Agricultural Priorities in Kampala, the Minister of Agriculture, Animal Industry and Fisheries, Frank Tumwebaze, said the proportion of land under irrigation in Uganda remains below 2% compared to approximately a maximum of 4% for sub-Saharan Africa and 28% in North Africa.
6: So our irrigation farming stands at below 2%. The question we must therefore ask, why has irrigation coverage remained low, so low in Uganda? Uganda enjoyed a relatively favorable and predictable climate in most parts of the country. This was generally sufficient to support two planting seasons in much of the country, except in some traditionally water-stressed areas. As such, and with government faced with many competing priorities, government did not find it urgent to invest substantially in the development of irrigation infrastructure in the past.
5: The Minister of Agriculture, Animal Industry and Fisheries is working with local government to develop measures aimed at modernizing Uganda's agricultural sector and improving delivery of services. During a two-day meeting attended by resident district commissioners, chief administrative officers, district veterinary officers, agricultural engineers and other technical personnel, State Minister for Animal Industry, Bright Ramirama, urged authorities to arrest veterinarians involved in selling vaccines. He noted that some vaccines are expiring in storage while livestock disease outbreaks continue to occur in different parts of the country. Ramirama said Uganda's efforts to control livestock diseases have received international acclaim, but called on stakeholders to ensure that this reputation is matched by more effective implementation at the local level. He further revealed that government is weighing a proposal to make foot and mouth disease vaccination compulsory for animals taken to the market, including livestock used in introduction ceremonies. Agriculture Minister Frank Mwebaze said the government intends to increase investment in irrigation and water infrastructure across districts to help farmers cope with changing weather patterns. The Deputy Chief of Defence Forces of the Uganda People's Defence Forces, Lieutenant General Sam Okiding, has called for stronger intelligence-led, coordinated and proactive approaches to military operations beyond conventional warfare. Speaking at the third day of the inaugural African Chiefs of Defence Forces Conference on Military Operations Other Than War in Munyonyo, Okuding emphasized the importance of actionable intelligence in the success of both kinetic and non-kinetic operations, particularly in addressing humanitarian crises, among others. He stressed that building resilience should be an enduring effort rather than a one-time intervention. He urged African countries to adopt deliberate, practical, and systematic approaches to address emerging security threats. Lieutenant General Kiding reminded African militaries to modernize their equipment, review training approaches, and adapt their strategies to the changing security environment. He further urged implementing agencies to translate the conference resolutions into actionable measures and to engage relevant stakeholders to ensure that agreed outcomes deliver practical results at national, regional, and continental levels.
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5: The Uganda National Oil Company has blamed the 200 shilling budget levy, a weak shilling, and Middle East wars for soaring fuel prices. CEO Praskovia Nabanja told Parliament's Kosase Committee that these factors, not just scarcity, are driving the hikes.
8: We are in a high price environment globally because of the limitations that we have, but that is also exacerbated by the additional duty and of course the depreciation of the Uganda shilling against the dollar, which is the trading currency for petroleum products.
5: She was responding to the chairman and Chadondo East MP Mwada Nkunyinji, who demanded answers and questioned if the market should indeed be open to other importers in order to solve the challenge.
9: Before you can assist us, appreciate and understand why you are causing this country that problem, or should we open up? Is there a need to open up and other importers import fuel so that we have enough on the market?
5: CEO Nabanja clarified that global supply deals made by UNOC reach as far as Europe. Currently, Uganda holds 70 days of petrol, 57 days of diesel, and 85 of jet fuel, securing the country until November the 2nd.
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10: NCBA Bank. Go for it.
5: 10 people who came in contact with the man who died of Ebola in Kenya have been quarantined, according to health officials in the East African nation. They're also trying to trace 57 other contacts of the Kenyan patient after he traveled from the Democratic Republic of Congo, dying in hospital in Nairobi on Monday. This is Kenya's first ever Ebola case, and there is now growing concern about the country's screening measures. The Africa Centers for Disease Control and Prevention chief said that despite being sick for a month, the patient passed through multiple cities in the DR Congo, driving through Uganda and eventually flying to Kenya without his sickness being detected.
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5: And finally, in sport, Uganda's crested cranes have named their new leadership ahead of Thursday's Olympic Games qualifier against Zambia. Defender Shadia Nansha has been appointed captain, with goalkeepers Ruth Aturo and Vanessa Edith Karunji serving as first and second assistant captains. The crested cranes will host Zambia's Copa Queens in the first leg of the 2028 Olympic Games second round qualifier at Ham Stadium, Nachibubo. The return leg will be played next week. Nansha previously captained Uganda to victory in the 2022 SEKAFA Women's Championship. The winner of the Uganda-Zambia tie will meet either Mauritius or Ghana in the next qualification round. That's the news at 5 o'clock. I'm Bailox Tasia. Stay tuned.
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11: Better information of the best music. Thank you so much, Viola. That was beautiful. Just like your headphones. Why are you slapping me?
12: In this hour, we're counting down the 10 biggest songs of the day in the Big 5 Plus 5. On top of that, we have our conversation in Good or Bad Idea that will be returning. And we also have Justin that will be joining us for the sports update, on top of more dry jokes.
11: And just in case in this cold weather you're not having a rose from Bonlux Spring Mattress, I don't know what you're up to, because this is a beautiful mattress which is designed to provide consistent long-term support and maintain its structure over time. On top, there's a 4-inch high density layer that adds a plush, luxurious feel, giving you comfort without compromising support. So as you lie down, you experience a surface that feels soft and indulgent while still keeping your body perfectly supported. We are counting down the top 10 biggest songs of the day. Let's get straight into number 10. Here is Owo Olua, Kiss Daniel.
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0: This is a beautiful one from Spice Diana. Finally, kekufunye mvude muchi, mvude mu binary. It's like at number 8 of the Big 5 Plus 5 with the Turbocharged K Drive, with the Turbocharged K Drive.
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0: Number 9, we had So Good by Jen Aiko, Kendrick Lamar. Jen Aiko sounds like a chick from...
1: Is it Jen or Jenny?
0: Jen, you Jen. Okay.
1: J-H-E-N-E is Jen.
0: Jehene. It is Jehene. Jehene. Icon. Number 10 was Owo Oluwa, Kiss Daniel. 21:05 p.m. You know.
1: Mm-hmm.
0: Drag Jokes Wednesday.
1: Shoot.
0: Mm-hmm. You know.
1: Mm-hmm.
0: Are you a banana?
1: Why?
0: Because you look appealing.
1: Cutting out this one. What does a liar do when he's dead?
0: A liar?
1: Mm.
0: He lies down.
1: He lies still.
0: Yada.
1: Mm-hmm.
0: What did the baby corn say to the mama corn?
1: What?
0: Where is popcorn?
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1: Reporting people who flirt with you to your partner, is that a good or a bad idea?
0: KFM, good evening.
3: Good evening, Dennis. I'm not this is so
0: good evening, Queen.
3: Thanks for the good conversation, guys.
1: Thank you so much for listening in, Queen. What's your opinion?
3: I mean, I think it's a very good idea. Now, try to flirt with me. I would definitely go to my man and we shall find a solution.
0: What solution?
1: What solution?
0: To kanga kanga nini. Wait, so this reminds me of one time, Yada.
1: Mm.
0: My boy had just like gotten a new chick, very hot chick.
1: Mm-hmm.
0: And
1: you find your friends, people hot.
0: Like you acknowledge one who is beautiful.
1: Mm-hmm.
0: Hey. No, like you are hot.
1: In the car. Leave me alone.
0: Okay, you are cold. You are cold. Anyway, so this guy who is mugged comes and taps her nyash. She's like, how can you? Like, how on earth can you? Give me some respect. Let me go tell my man. Let me report to my man. So she comes and she's like, babe, can you imagine? This guy tapped my nyash. Guys are like, guy was like, what? How could he? Let's go. Let me go show him why. I'm reaching there. Do you know a guy who is as... So, my guy, mm-hmm. my friend, mm-hmm. the boyfriend to that hot girl, his size... Mm-hmm. Do you know the size of Epas?
1: Mm-hmm.
0: That was my friend.
1: In terms of hate, in terms of...
0: size.
1: Horizontal abundance.
0: Horizontal abundance.
1: So he wasn't very abundant.
0: Yeah, he wasn't very abundant. The guy that tapped his woman's nyash. Eh?
1: Mm-hmm. And Epas has caught strays like...
0: He's my boy. You see two baby cools? This guy came, how can you... The guy looks at his girlfriend. Name. Katugini. Let's go. Let's leave this
1: when place. For her, she even went to look for him. Emeka, I would climb on top of that table, grab a bottle and... on the head. Okay.
0: You can use a chaotic like that.
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0: Police! Wine Marshall. 911 24 plus 5. We'll be right back.

0: Mundo. BNX in back outside playing at number 7 on the Big 5 Plus 5 with the Turbo Charge K Drive with the record of the romantic Michigan and
1: your home girl Yada.
0: You got him cheated, you got him pili pili, them KQU
1: Rambo,
0: you got him
1: baby mommy,
0: Eki Bidi Ganya. And well, it is 26 minutes to the top of the hour. Dry Jokes Wednesday continues. Shoot Yada.
1: My therapist told me that time heals all wounds, so I stabbed him.
0: So a nurse in a hospital told a patient that, sir, I have good news and bad news. So the guy was like, give me good news first. The lady said, we can't find your shoes. That was the bad news. And the guy's like, and the good news is? The nurse said, the infection spread and we had to amputate your two legs, so you won't actually need the shoes.
1: Oh my gosh. Oh wow. Emeka.
0: Yeah.
1: I told my boyfriend to embrace his mistakes and he gave me a hug.
0: You are his mistake. Yada. To show you how sorry I am, I'll cover your hospital bill for the rest of your life.
1: How long do I have to live?
0: As long as you want.
1: Emeka.
0: Yeah.
1: You would have experience, but I need you to tell me firsthand. They say marriage is like a walk in the park. Specifically, Jurassic Park.
0: Yeah. God is our heavenly father. He's also Mary's father, which means... Never mind, it's okay.
1: Wow. Emeka. I had a date last night. It was perfect. Tomorrow, I'll have an apple.
0: Eda. What does SpongeBob intro and pedophile have in common? Are you ready, kids?
1: No!
0: Hi, Captain! Are you ready, kids?
1: Oh, that is so dark. That is so dark. Oh, wow.

0: Madam, the best thing about working in an abortion clinic is not having to buy dog food.
1: Oh my God, that is so dark. Emeka, one man's trash is another man's treasure. What a sad way to find out you were adopted.
0: Yeah, what's the difference between Dubai and Abu Dhabi?
1: What?
0: People from Dubai don't like the Flintstones, but let me tell you, people from Abu Dhabi do.
1: Oh wow, Emeka. Why is the USA so bad at chess?
0: Why?
1: They already lost two towers.
0: Eda, what noise does a chicken phone make?
1: A
0: chicken's phone make.
1: What?
0: Wing wing.
1: Oh wow, silly even.
0: What does a thesaurus eat for breakfast? A synonym roll.
1: Nice one. Emeka. Apana, no.
0: Okay.
1: No.
0: What does a baba yell when he plays hide and seek?
1: What?
0: Ready or not, here I come.
1: Very nonsensical, by the way. Knock, knock.
0: Who's there?
1: 9/11.
0: 9/11 what?
1: He said you'd never forget.
0: Aima. Knock, knock.
1: Who's there?
0: Nze.
1: Nze who?
0: Nze ni miro, gwe fama. Nze ni miro. Okay, knock, knock.
1: Who's there?
0: Can't see me.
1: Can't see me who?
0: Can't see me rolling, them hating.
1: Nice one. Nice one. Nice one.
0: Trying to kiss me right, daddy.
1: Nice one.
0: No shit. We'll be right back. It is a double chance.

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1: Yolongo Yada.
0: Yadim Chidi, Yadim Pili Pili, Dem Kikuyu.
1: Rambo.
0: Yadim Yadabum.
1: Yadim
0: Yanya. Dry Jokes Wednesday.
1: Shoot.
0: Yada. What do you call a Latin America man? What do you call a Latin American man that hates protein powder?
1: What?
0: No way, Jose. Another
1: one. Nice one. Knock, knock.
0: Who's there?
1: Cow says.
0: Cow says what?
1: No, silly. Cow says moo.
0: Yeah, what's the difference between a poorly dressed man on a tricycle and a well-dressed man on a bicycle?
1: What?
0: Attire.
1: Wow, wow, wow. Emeka. Knock, knock.
0: Who's there?
1: Arch.
0: Arch who?
1: Bless you. Do you need a tissue?
0: What do you call a medieval spy?
1: What?
0: Surveillance.
1: Nice one. Knock, knock.
0: Who's there?
1: Nobel.
0: Nobel who?
1: Nobel, that's why I'm knocking.
0: Emma. Yada. My new girlfriend thinks I'm terrible in bed. Kind of unfair judgment to make than a last minute.
1: Knock, knock.
0: Who's there?
1: Broken pencil.
0: Who? Broken pencil who?
1: Never mind, it's pointless.
0: Yada.
1: Yes.
0: Last night I tried to read the entire dictionary in bed. I didn't make it. I got up to pee.
1: What do you call a dog that's a magician?
0: What?
1: A labracadabra.
0: Yada. What's the most reliable part of your body?
1: What?
0: Fingers, you can always count on them.
1: Ooh, Emeka. Why did the bald man paint rabbits on his head?
0: What?
1: Because from afar they looked like hairs.
0: Ah. Yeah. What do you call a Frenchman a Frenchman wearing sandals?
1: What?
0: Felipe Felope.
1: Nice one. Nice one. Emeka. No.
0: The ocean asked the beach, "Hey, can I crash there?" The beach said, "Sure."
1: Oh, Emeka. Knock, knock.
0: Who is there?
1: Not Bob.
0: Not Bob who?
1: It can't be Bob because you see he doesn't have hands. He couldn't knock.
0: A grasshopper walks into a bar and the bartender says, "Hey, we got a drink named after you." And the grasshopper says, "You got a drink named Steve?" It has gone over.
1: It has gone over my head.
0: What do you call a computer that sings?
1: What?
0: Adele.
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1: And in Good or Bad Idea today, we are asking you. Reporting people who flirt with you to your partner, is that a good or a bad idea?
0: 0393-93393-0393-262-933. Someone has sent me a message saying, Emeka, we would have reported Naemu Nangi, the people we are reporting. Tungati vaina nyama. Baka kubulu. Ine kagweri ya chigode muswala mwena.
1: Omanyi? Just end the segment. Just end it. Just end it. Because what do you mean?
0: Who are you going to report to? Your guy does not gym. Yeda, what would you do? Is that a good or bad idea?
1: My man will beat you. My man will find you and he will beat you. If he doesn't beat you, he will poison you. If he doesn't poison you, he will basement you.
0: We don't condone violence here.
1: No, okay.
0: We don't condone poisoning.
1: Here's what I'm saying.
0: Yeah.
1: Bambi, do not flirt with me. Don't. Do it at your own risk. Do it at your own risk.
0: Yeah, what's poppin', Shari? What's poppin', Yada?
1: My love!
0: Yada, are you a banana?
1: This one is flirting with me.
0: Because you look appealing.
1: Emeka. Please make sure you use a different car tomorrow. Don't come to work.
0: Yada.
1: When they come for you.
0: Are you an apple?
1: And I get in the car.
0: Because the fact that I've seen you, I might not see a doctor. Because an apple a day keeps the doctor away.
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4: Government speaks out on spiraling fuel prices. Zelensky condemns Russian attacks that killed 22.
0: KFM News.
4: Good evening. It's the news at 6 o'clock. I am Bailok Sasia. The government, through the Ministry of Energy and Mineral Development, has revealed that pump prices are influenced by a combination of factors, like the fact that Uganda operates a liberalized petroleum market in which the ministry does not prescribe a uniform pump price for oil marketing companies at their various retail outlets. Speaking at the floor of Parliament this afternoon, the minister also pointed out exchange rates, highlighting that the exchange rate is a major domestic factor in the increasing cost of petroleum products. These, she says, have contributed to the spiraling fuel prices across the country. She also added that the price pressures have been compounded by the increase in excise duty tax on petroleum products for the financial year 2026-2027. The senator warned that legitimate logistics costs should not justify unexplained or excessive margins. In Uganda, the shilling has weakened from about 3,790 shillings per US dollar at the beginning of September 2026 to about 4,035 shillings by October 5th, 2026. The Minister of State for Water and Environment, Beatrice Anyuaro, has revealed that Uganda has positioned itself as a front-runner in implementing several locally-led adaptation approaches, including the Least Developed Countries Initiative for Effective Adaptation and Resilience, covering 12 districts. According to the Minister, the local adaptation, the adaptive living facilities, and the local mechanism, the CAVA, has demonstrated the local-led adaptation principle, especially institutions and communities at the local level. She was opening a two-day regional workshop on experience sharing with locally-led adaptation in Kenya, Tanzania, and Uganda, held in Kampala.
5: The local adaptive living facilities, local mechanism, clearly has demonstrated that the local-led adaptation principle, especially institutions and communities, for more direct access to finance and decision-making power over how adaptation actions are defined, priorities are set by them, designed, and implemented at a local level. And this is powerful. This is how progressive we are, and we are is being monitored, and how the success is equally evaluated.
4: The office of the Prime Minister has inspected Kampala roads, which were contracted to a Chinese construction firm, China Railways 18, to assess their progress. The last time Prime Minister Robin Anabanja mounted pressure on KCC officials and the contractors, China Railways 18 was among the companies that were far behind in schedule. But according to the inspection results, some of the roads the Prime Minister had concerns with are nearing completion to be handed over to the KCCA. The Prime Minister's delivery unit headed by Robert Kosile Sebunya today inspected industrial area roads and Salama Road, which are near completion, and later spoke to the media.
6: From 5, 6, 7 and 8 streets in Salama Road, we are on the final inspections to see where any gaps before they take a handover. And we are happy that we are concluding, but the defects that are there must be rectified. Some of the works, like here in Salama Road, there is an underground culvert that is spanning almost 300 meters that we want either KCC and the contractor to engage to make sure that the stormwater safely delivered.
4: Kampala Capital City Authority has denied two men who were charged in court yesterday with the offense of defiling a girl, claiming that they pretended to be a law enforcement team in this institution, saying that they are not its employees. KCCA says it has checked through the list of its law enforcement officers and found that the people mentioned, including Osina Ismail and Julius Mukisa, are not among its employees, although the matter is already before the courts of law. Yesterday, the Buganda Road Court, presided over by magistrate Jalia Basaja Balaba, read two charges to the men, including one of forcing themselves on a girl without her consent, as well as cyber harassment. Among the two was Ismail Osina, to whom the magistrate read the charge of demanding things that had not been given to him, while Julius Mukisa was charged with sexual harassment through the internet, where he threatened the girl that he would release videos of her nakedness if she did not meet him. As she read the charges against the people, Magistrate Basaja Balaba stated that they had been posing as law enforcement officers from the KCCA. When this information reached the management at KCCA, today they came out to clarify that these suspects are not indeed law enforcement officers in this institution, and that even in the employee records they have, there is no place where these two's names appear.
7: Mukara zoneza abakozi mu KCCA abakozi abuma office abakozi aba enforcement ne ba scout baffe abatuyamba okulondoola ebiri mu kibuga temuli w'amanyago agalambikiddwa oba agalangiddwa n'olwekyo abantu abayogerwako oba agogeddwako si bakozi ba kitongole ekya KCCA wabula bayinza okuba abo abeerimbika bakozi oba abalaga abantu nti bakozi ba kitongole.
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4: Uganda's energy sector is setting its sights on net zero emissions by 2065, aligning with the African Union's agenda of 2063. According to data from the Electricity Regulatory Authority, the national grid is steadily aligning with global climate goals. Electricity Regulatory Authority Chief Executive Officer Zeria Tibara Wako says reaching net zero will require scaling up renewables, boosting energy efficiency, and decarbonizing power generation. She notes that this strategy positions Uganda to attract international climate finance and investing in emerging clean energy technologies. However, Tibara warned that climate change, specifically fluctuating rainfall and extreme weather, poses growing risks to hydropower systems, requiring tighter infrastructure oversight.
0: 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Go for it.
4: Elsewhere, at least 24 people have died in overnight strikes across central and eastern Ukraine in what President Volodymyr Zelensky has described as one of Russia's most vile attacks. Ukraine's president said a residential building in Priulki in the Chernihiv region was destroyed as a birthday gift to Putin, who turned 74 on Wednesday. Strikes also hit Kyiv, Dnipro, Kremenchuk, Zaporizhzhia, and Alexandria. Zelensky said Ukraine had struck targets in attacks on Russia's Perm, Samara, and Astrakhan regions in the past 24 hours, adding there was also a response in the Black Sea without providing further details.
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4: And finally, in sport, Uganda has made

0: Finally, in sports, Uganda's Crested Cranes have named their new leadership ahead of Thursday's Olympic Games qualifier against Zambia. Defender Shadia Nancha has been appointed captain, with goalkeepers Ruth Aturo and Vanessa Edith Karunji serving as first and second assistant captains. The Crested Cranes will host Zambia's Copa Queens in the first leg of the 2028 Olympic Games second round qualifier at home stadium Nachivubo. The return leg will be played next week. Nancha previously captained Uganda to victory in the 2022 CECAFA Women's Championship. The winner of the Uganda-Zambia tie will meet either Mauritius or Ghana in the next qualification round. That is the news at 6 o'clock. 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
2: Thank you so much, Viola, for the news that was electrifying and electrocuting.
3: Hello, Ati.
2: That one. Welcome back to the Tabu Chance Kid Drive with the maker of the romantic music and
3: your homegirl Yada.
2: Got him chitty, got him pili pili, dem kiki you.
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2: Yada bim yada boom.
3: Baby or mommy.
2: Eki bidi ganya. What do we have this hour, Yada girl?
3: First, look at that view. On camera right now.
2: I know.
3: In this hour, we are counting down the five biggest songs of the day. I do actually. Five biggest songs of the day in the Big Five Plus Five. On top of that, we have Street Talk. Viola, get out. Emeka, get out also. We have Street Talk and we also have money for you. 1,900,000 Ugandan shillings could be yours.
2: Yeah. And let's get started.
3: You are getting out.
2: Let me get out. But before I get out, before we start the top five songs, here's a bonus track. Bidiganta, Lady Jasmine, No Looting Go.
4: Yeah.

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1: Yohongo Yada.
0: Galem Tidi, Galem Pili Pili, okay. Demki Kuyu.
1: Remember.
0: Yada Bim Yada Boom.
1: Baby or Mommy.
0: Eki Bidi Ganya. Yada. Dry Jokes Wednesday. Knock, knock.
1: Who's there? Who's there?
0: We.
1: We who?
0: We are men and men of Uganda.
1: I actually thought you were going to go, another one.
0: Knock, knock.
1: Who's there?
0: Who?
1: Woo-wee! Aha! Emeka. Knock, knock.
0: Who is there?
1: Ice cream.
0: Ice cream who?
1: Ice cream every time I hear this joke.
0: Anyway, let's get into street talk.
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0: So, Yeda, we always give excuses for being late. Everyone will give you an excuse. I'll be honest with you, I am guilty. I am very, very, very guilty as charged. So, people come out with very creative excuses.
1: Yeah.
0: Very creative excuses when they are being late. So today in Street Talk, we are asking, what's the most creative excuse you've ever had for being late?
1: Interesting.
0: 0393-932-6293. 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
1: you won't go yada.
0: Got them chitty, got them pili pili, them kikuyu.
1: Rambo.
0: Yada be made a boom.
1: Love your mommy.
0: Eki midi ganya. Dry Jokes Wednesday. Yada. What is the fastest animal to live on earth?
1: Fastest animal to live? Live as in go or live as in alive live?
0: Alive live.
1: Is it the cheetah? What?
0: A pregnant horse.
1: How?
0: Because it has 2 horsepower.
1: Why did I think you'd be serious for once? Wow. Wow. Knock, knock.
0: Who's there?
1: Boo.
0: Boo who?
1: Don't cry. It's just a bad joke.
0: I'm ma. Yada. What is one-sided love?
1: Mukama. What?
0: It is when you want to sleep, but sleep doesn't want you.
1: Nice one. Emeka. Where does an animal go if it loses its tail?
0: Where?
1: A retailer.
0: Nice one. Yada. What are you thinking right now?
1: I'm thinking. When Santa takes a break, it's called a Santa pause.
0: Okay. Me, I'm thinking of buying you a BMW. Because thinking is free.
1: Emeka.
0: Yes, Yada.
1: What do you call a sick ego?
0: What?
1: An illegal.
0: Nice. Yada. What is the greatest advice you've ever had?
1: YOLO. What is the greatest advice you have ever had?
0: Just because you don't drink doesn't mean that you have a bright future.
1: Emeka. The other day, my nephew was making sandcastles with his grandpa until my boyfriend took away the urn.
0: Yada. What is weird about you?
1: Nothing. What is weird about you?
0: Me, when someone compliments me, I don't know what to say. Just tell me. Just compliment me and you'll see.
1: No, thank you.
0: Someone told me, oh, Emeka, you look cute. I was like, Merry Christmas.
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1: 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All you have to do is give us the correct answer to a Brainmaster question. He helped me make history at 55. Who is he?
0: KFM, good evening.
4: Good evening, Mr. Mika and Yada. Yes, Yada.
0: Yes, who are we speaking to?
4: This is me.
0: Yes, you. Yes, me.

0: What is the answer? Mean?
1: Is, okay, the answer I think is Gareth Vaughan Blames.
0: What did Gareth Vaughan Blames do?
1: Let me go ahead. He helped Tyler in his early career to make history after 55 years. After 55 years old.
0: Thank you for drawing. Okay, KFM, good evening. KFM, good evening.
2: Good evening, Jamaica.
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0: You know, you've given us that answer and it is always wrong, eh? 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For now, number two.
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0: Joshua Baraka, you're playing at number 2 of the Big 5 Plus 5 on the Turbo Charge Kid Drive. With the make of the romantic which again. And
1: you're long go, yeah.
0: You got him chili, you got him pili, pili, him demki ku.
1: Rumble.
0: It's time for us to wrap up on
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1: And today we are asking you, what is the most creative excuse you've had for someone being late?
0: 0393-933-933-0393-266-933-0393-266-933. On WhatsApp, Emekandiana, thanks for the show. Mwanje Godfrey from Kasoko Chisawe. I lied that the president's convoy had blocked us at Bwaise round about in the morning, yet the president was out of the country. He had traveled to Kenya to commission the construction of the oil refinery. Busted. This is Moses Darlington Echadu. For me, I say when I was coming, I forgot the pen at home and I went back home to pick a pen. That's why I reached late.
1: There's my dear God, there's some time I was late for school. When they asked me why I was late, I told them I was helping a blind grandmother cross the road. Because we were told, you know, it's a good thing to help elderly people. Katina, she's elderly and she's blind. Are you going to leave her there? And they asked me which of these roads, because I was in a village school.
0: We were tired. So when I was working, I reached really, really late and my boss was pissed. So I said, hey man, my grandmother swallowed a coin, so I rushed her to hospital. Coincidentally, Yada, a cousin of mine calls me. I'm like, you see, my brother is calling me. I pick him up. Hello? Then the other one clicked. Like, he understands me really. Hey, and then I put him down. Hey, I thought muna tiri dampora ampora. They told me, go and sit at your desk. KFM, good evening.
3: Good evening, Jenny.
1: Good evening, Queenie.
3: Thanks for the great start of the show, guys.
1: Thank you so much for listening in, Queen.
3: You know, my boss is so tough. Somehow he was so frank and good to life. In fact, I told him the load I used to go when I was coming, my phone down accident when nobody was allowed to pass until the accident was so bad.
1: Your boss as in your brother?
3: Yeah.
0: KFM, good evening.
4: Good evening,
0: country princess.
1: She's smiling.
4: How are you?
0: Very good. How are you, Banange? Good to hear you smiling, my dear.
4: I'm good.
0: That's good. What's the most creative excuse you've given for being late?
4: Me, it wasn't late. I lied.
0: That what?
4: Lied. I used to go to school very early in the morning every day. It would make sure I go very early in the morning. So one time when I reached at school, I went back home and I lied. I said there was a snake in class, so I had to come back. I couldn't enter the class. No one was in the compound. So I started going to school late every time after that time.
1: Oh, wow.
0: Wow. Yeah, my friend here, DJ Broadband, says someone lied to us, but they went to steal mangoes and a blind man chased them. There's another time, Yada, I lied. Eh? So I was working somewhere and I was doing a morning show. The other side. And now, the previous Sunday, I was from a boat cruise. And I was exhausted. I reached, the show starts at 6 a.m. I came at 7.
1: Yeah.
0: So the PD asks me, why are you late? Why were you late today? You're always early. You're a good person. What's up? I'm like, man, we almost got an accident yesterday in the middle of the lake. They asked me what happened. Boom. I told him, man, the captain was there. He was riding the boat. Then, boom, the boat stopped in the middle of Lake Victoria. Then he said, eh, bantu mwe, buchanga vugeri ate miaka satu mwe tanu, chino sichida vangako. Fuel got done. And the only solution he had
1: was to swim back.
0: No, we had to push the boat. Yeah, now we push the numbers.
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0: Nama. Not Nama Kuda with Oh No, playing at number one of the Big Five Plus Five with the Double Charge Get Right with the Mecca the Romantic Witching and.
1: You
0: got him chili, you got him pili pili, them kikuyu.
1: Rembo.
0: Yadabim.
1: Baby
0: Omami. That brings us to the end of the show today, and we'll be back tomorrow on Throwback Thursday. Coming up is The Hot Seat with Patrick Kamara. Dry jokes for this week. My last dry jokes for this week.
1: You go first.
0: Yada. I strongly recommend building orphanages close to cemeteries so that children can be closer to their parents.
1: How warm is a baby when it's born?
0: How?
1: Warm temperature.
0: Yeah. Do you have any business idea?
1: Yes, why?
0: What is the business idea?
1: Opening a dentist shop near a boxing
0: near boxing ring. Mine is to opening to open. Mine is to open. Mine is to open up. Mine is to open up a parachute company.
1: Why?
0: You never get a bad review. Good Dubai.
1: Wow.
0: In memory of Freddie Jackson, you are my lady. Coming up is The Hot Seat with Patrick Kamara. We'll catch you again tomorrow.

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1: What? 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

0: Hello, Uganda. 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I welcome you, our listeners, across this beautiful land, the Pearl of Africa. My name is Patrick Amara. Tonight, we're shedding a light on matters economics, because it appears the prices, especially for oil, are skyrocketing every week, almost every day. Now, a liter of fuel oil has gone to 7,000 petrol pump price. And that means when fuel prices go up, that means prices for any other product will go up. Because fuel is the engine that runs the economy. The moment you have volatility in the prices of fuel, then you know you're going to have problems with other prices of other products, because fuel is used to move goods and services across the country. So that is our focus. But also, the shilling is facing serious volatility against the dollar. For the first time, the Ugandan shilling has hit a 4,000 shillings mark against the dollar. And that is serious, because for a country that is importing more than exporting, it means prices will have to change, and they will eventually be pushed to the consumer. Whoever is importing goods, every time they go back to import more, they'll have to pay more. And if they have to stay in business, I suppose they have to increase the prices, that you who is buying things may have to find you are paying a higher price almost every other day. Let me introduce my guests this evening. We have an economist, in fact a director at Makerere University Business School Economic Forum, Dr. Fred Muhumuza. Thank you so much for joining us, Dr. Muhumuza. Good evening, sir.
1: It's a pleasure, and good evening to my colleagues in the room and those outside the room.
0: We also have a policy analyst, a farmer, entrepreneur, an author, and I can also say a politician. From Kigarama, Mr. Alexander Chukwujuka. Welcome to the show.
2: Thank you so much, Mr. Kamara, and good evening, listeners, and my colleagues, both here and those joining us.
0: You know, that village of Kigarama, not very many people know it. Somewhere in Kigezi, I just said the very village you call home.
1: There is also Kigarama in Hoima, where
0: you know, there's Kigarama,
1: where my late mother comes from.
0: There are like five Kigaramas in Toro.
1: Territory of the Wabito.
0: One day I was traveling to Uganda. Between Kamwenga and Uganda, there's a Kigarama. So I actually took a picture of a signpost and sent it to you, Alexander. So to show you that, please, there's another Chigarama. As you go towards Uganda.
2: Yeah, sure.
0: We shall be joined by Executive Director, Small and Medium-Sized Enterprises Uganda, Mr. John Walugembe. But let me begin with you, the economist, Dr. Muhumuza. What do you make of the weakening shilling, the fuel prices that are running, the economic realities of the day? How did we find ourselves here, and how do we even get out of here? Is it something that should worry us to the core?
1: I don't know whether it's where we would be worried if we had no capacity to adapt. And anybody who doesn't want to adapt should get worried. Because these are forces of demand and supply. People forget we liberalize our economy. So what people don't believe, markets do work. And markets follow. Where is the supply? Where is the demand?
0: Let's just focus, first of all, on the weakening, the volatility of the Ugandan shilling.
1: No, that's the point. It's not even volatile.
0: Against the dollar.
1: It's not even volatile. Mm-hmm. It's just taking a trend. It was only a matter of time that it will hit 4,000. Because remember, years back, we had a dollar at 2,000, 3,000. So it kept moving up, and it was going to hit the 4,000. There was no magic that would never reach there. But you want to come back and say, where do the dollars come from and where do the dollars go? So as long as the dollars are coming from our exports, which can be affected, we have had a spike in tourism that was downward. The period of COVID, of Ebola, some tourists didn't come in. You talk to some of the tour and travel companies, not actually are they experiencing that they are not getting new dollars. They even have to buy dollars and send back some of dollars to some of the people who kind of canceled their travel during the Ebola time. So that's now on the demand of the dollar. increasing the reverse way.
0: And you actually, because people canceled, and they have to buy it expensive.
1: And remember, those dollars had come in.
0: Yes.
1: So we had registered them in the system. Now we need to check them out of the system. So there is that part of it. But also there is the American question. America has had the interest rate hikes in going up. And whenever they go up, we have a lot of foreigners who come and invest in Ugandan bonds. Now the question you will ask, if a Ugandan bond is still 15%, America is just going toward the 6, why aren't people staying here where it is 15? But the American bond is a 30-year investment. And it's also the stability of the American shilling. So they are looking at the dollar. So they are looking at those aspects. So they would rather say, now that America is 6, let me pull out of Uganda. Those will also buy dollars and then will not be bringing on the table. You also have now the fuel increase, as we've seen, with the barrel going above 100 and staying there. That means a person who was importing 20 barrels has to get more dollars to do the same barrels. There is that aspect as well. We have had the drought in coffee and many other exports. This recent drought is also going to affect us. Uganda is an agricultural country, so anything that affects agriculture affects us in two ways. One, you may not be able to sell to South Sudan and DRC because you have nothing to sell there. But also now you have to buy from Pakistan, Tanzania, and Kenya if they have more than us. All those are putting pressure on the dollar. So I think you look through those and see what can resolve itself. So is it short term? Is it a spike? But for now, take it like it may not change. If it changes, thank God. If it doesn't, you can't say, I did not adapt myself.
0: But somebody who has been running a dollar count, that's a windfall, right?
1: Yeah, of course, for me, as I've always said, that a weaker shilling is good for exporters, because a person selling coffee who was going to bring you $10 and exchange them at 3.8 and get 38,000 is now going to get 40,000.
0: Yeah.
1: That guy is happy, he will go back and invest more in coffee. So it's good for the exporters, not nice for importers, but Uganda have been an importing country. We import everything almost. That is going to hit us, but for the exporters, I'm happy for them.
0: Just before I go to Alexander, and also I should introduce my other panelists, whom I introduced earlier in absentia, Mr. John Walugembe, Executive Director, Small and Medium-Sized Enterprises Uganda is with us. Thank you for joining us, Mr. Walugembe.
3: Thank you. It's always a pleasure to be here.
0: So before I go to Alexander and you, John, I wonder, how does Uganda get out of this? Because it looks like you're pointing at things, some of them are beyond our control. What are the things that are within our control that maybe can create the stability?
1: You know, there is what in economics we call a small economy, the global economy. You cannot go there and set the price. Me and you cannot walk into a supermarket and say the price of sugar. You take it as a given. So the dynamics that manage the global trade, Uganda is just like a small speck in there. You sometimes just have to adjust. And at times the dollar is there telling you and say, do you still want to import that iPhone Mark number 18 or something at $60,000, or do you want to wait and think? So an increase in the price is also subjecting us, we call them in automatic stabilizers, that some of the demand on the dollar will go away because it has gone up. So people will think twice, really, do I have to import this and at that price, or do I import something cheaper? So it will keep adapting itself. So the immediate thing I would tell people is, first of all, lie low. If you can, there are things that can wait, let them wait. And that's it.
0: Mr. Alexander Chukwuka, I wonder what you make of the Uganda shilling hitching the 4,000 mark and beyond, by the way.
2: Thank you so much, Ndugu Kamara. There is one thing that we must appreciate before I actually get to your question. But Ugandans are fond of importing high-value commodities and exporting low value commodities. And when we find ourselves in such a situation, this is something that we cannot avoid. What we are in today, the depreciation of the shilling, the fuel prices, and like you rightly put it, and how all these affect the day-to-day running of this country, even at a personal level. But I want to look at the bigger picture. The bigger picture is that the Ugandan economy is not collapsing. The figures we have today show that our economy, our GDP, is growing at a rate of between 6 and 7%. That is still relatively strong. But the bigger question one would then ask is, why is it that if there is this growth rate that is seemingly beautiful, why is there discomfort among the citizens, the common people, the entrepreneurs, farmers like me? If we, for instance, say Uganda is $50 billion big today, our economy, and we have a very ambitious, you know, aspiration of turning this, you know, into tenfold by 2040. What is the problem, and why, for instance, are we finding ourselves where we are? Number one, we must appreciate that we have an economic regime that is very good on paper, but that still finds itself very difficult to be implemented to make the lives of Ugandans better. We have policies, legislations, we have equipment, quality equipment, and all those that should be really putting us in a better place, given what we have as a country. But the Ugandan still finds themselves failing to afford the basic cost of life. Why? Because there is low purchasing power. The shilling has depreciated, and therefore it will affect the purchasing power of Ugandans, because their salaries, for instance, their income has not increased. And therefore, the money they have available for them to spend on affording life can only afford a few things today.
0: Okay.
2: So my biggest problem is that, yes, there is this problem, but we need to ask the bigger question. If our economy is growing like it is, why are we finding ourselves in this situation, and why is there discrepancy between the growth rate that we have and the reality on ground among the citizens?
4: Let me look from the perspective of entrepreneurs. Mr. Walugembe, you are ED, small and medium-sized enterprises. Mm-hmm. When the prices go high, especially for oil, for fuel, mm-hmm. and the dollar is now at 4,000, mm-hmm. what does that translate into? Mm-hmm. And is it likely even to get worse? What mm-hmm. will stop it, reigning the situation?
3: Okay, so as Professor indicated, some of the causes are external in nature, like the crisis we have in the Middle East, and also the way that the war is being fought, because now with the Houthis and the fact that they're hitting oil refineries, it makes it difficult. It means that the capacity for Saudi Arabia, for instance, to export petroleum products is diminished. Unfortunately, Ukraine is adopting the same in its war with Russia. So it means that you're taking out a lot of capacity. So you're creating some supply side disruption. So the fact that that war has gone on for long and there's no clarity as to when it will end, it means that at the moment we are not sure when this situation will be controlled. There are also other factors, because now with the rise in global oil prices, because Brent crude is over 100 now, the U.S. is trying to stem inflation. It's raised interest rates. The Fed has raised interest rates. So these portfolio investors, people who basically look around for who pays better, have had to go back home because they consider that market safer, as Professor has said. So those two factors we don't really have control. Portfolio investors will make their decisions based on what's in their best interest. Then there, we also have local factors. We've had a bit of drought, as Professor commented, but then that might turn around because we are seeing some rains now, so that things might change a bit. As a country, we've also, in my opinion, of course, there are also secondary effects. For instance, if you look at remittances in the Middle East, we have a huge
4: deficit.
3: Yeah, young people there who send in money. So with the war, it means that those start to diminish. We've also, like this anti-sovereignty Act that we passed also, yes, we made some amendments, but the signaling in the market was that as a country, we're not necessarily open to inflows. So there are definitely people in the diaspora who feel that why should I send my money back home? So those become issues. Also, if you look at, in my opinion, you know they've started this whole reform of taxing global income for Ugandans that they consider resident. So I'm a Ugandan, I'm in the US, I hardly come home, URA considers me a resident, is sending me emails and stuff. Then I start to say, no, wait a minute. I don't think I should send as much money back home as I used to, because it might result into some kind of liability. So I think it's a confluence between external and internal factors. Now, how can it be resolved? Not much, I think, fundamentally. And then we have the issue of exports. And then we have the issue of exports, because you know that two leading exports are basically gold and coffee. Mm. For coffee, because Brazil has performed quite well on the global market, has affected the returns for our farmers.
0: I remember telling Dr. Mhumuzi or some other people that, yes, I am happy about the coffee prices, but I was skeptical whether these prices are going to remain like that, because people forgot that Ugandan coffee was giving us very attractive prices, but it was because Vietnam and Brazil were not so much on the what?
3: Exactly. So I think...
0: Brazil and Vietnam are back.
3: Yeah, so when they are back, then we suffer a bit. When they don't perform as well, we kind of step in, so... that affects us to a certain extent. Also, gold is not performing as well as it was before in terms of export volumes and values. So that is basically affecting the quality of our whole export portfolio. So in terms of the solutions, I would say that the central bank is trying. You know, in the last monetary policy statement, they were very clear that the situation is fairly uncertain, and they kept the central bank rate up at 9.75%. They've asked commercial banks to up their cash reserves, you know, money that they can't lend, that they can't invest, that's basically kept with the central bank. Those are some of the measures that they are trying to take to kind of mop up excess liquidity.
0: Okay.
3: But I think on their own, those are insufficient, because in this particular case, the major factors that are driving up this inflation are external, and there's a limit to which a small country like ours, which is a price taker, can change.
0: That's understandable. But let's look at these two things that are great for Uganda. That's coffee and gold. And now, if our prices were up because Brazil was not exporting like it used to, and Vietnam, and if Brazil comes back, and remember, many of us, I'm sure very even corporate Ugandans, have gone into coffee. Why? Because you saw some kind of a boom. I mean, the prices were good, and actually we are yet to see the bumper harvest of coffee is likely to start in the next 3 years, because okay. Ugandans have planted coffee massively, because they have seen in the last 3 years coffee was attracting very good prices. What does that mean for the farmers who have gone to coffee, and now if ultimately we get to know that for sure the gap that Brazil had put on and Vietnam is no more?
1: You know, some things, as you've said, resolve themselves, and that's why sometimes I enjoy market behavior. You may not like what the market is doing. Remember, if now I get less dollars by exporting coffee at a lower international price, but I'm going to get more shillings out of every dollar. So somehow it is going to cancel back in a way. They may not go back exactly where they would have been, but at least the depreciation of the shilling is still going to give that coffee farmer the benefit, because it's in the export side.
0: But is the likelihood, Dr. Mhumuzi, that the market share we are enjoying of coffee may get reduced?
1: No, the coffee demand is still above the
0: okay.
1: Especially Ugandan coffee.
0: Okay.
1: Ugandan coffee is not your traditional coffee. It's quite often used to blend the other coffees, because we have a very unique environment. We are along the equator, like many other countries, but we are at a higher altitude. So you can compare us with Ethiopia. So that kind of aspect, but also the logistical challenges to get into Europe, how costly is it, and getting from Brazil. So you have those traditional markets, and people take coffee by brands and certain choices. There is how you blend. Some people actually, they don't take coffee the way we grind it. They want their coffee beans.
0: Yeah, but you see, the blend is not our thing, really. We're only selling the beans.
1: Yeah, but that's what we're saying. So we are not part of the general coffee market at global level. There are those who are going to come and say, me, I want the Ugandan bean. That person is still there. And we can see how we keep our beans to the best. As they say, the flavor, the size of the bean. Try to improve and don't go down. And unfortunately, the drought has affected us. Some of the coffee trees literally died. They have to be uprooted and planted afresh. So even when the rains are coming back, you're still not going to be there. But that's why we talked about diversification of exports. we still have other things that we can sell out there. Unfortunately, some of them have gone down, and market signals again. If a government bond is going to be at 17%, why should I do fishing?
4: Okay. One way of attracting foreign exchange, I suppose, if the major way is to export more. Mm. And to export more, Uganda's advantage really should be in agriculture. Yeah. But when you look at the volumes of whatever products that we have,
5: yeah,
4: they are still wanting. Why have we failed to, you know, really turn up the volumes in anything, in all things? Because Ugandan products are in demand.
5: Mm.
4: But what we are giving them are insufficient volumes.
5: You see, Patrick, there is something that we must appreciate. I want to draw your attention to some reality that Switzerland does not have a square mile or coffee plantation, but Switzerland earns more from coffee compared to the entire Africa. And Africa, so far, the figures that we have show that Africa has about 30 million square miles of coffee plantation. What is the logic? The logic is that Switzerland focuses on adding value to the coffee that we actually sell to them. Why Africa cannot add value to our coffee, and particularly Uganda, I usually think that it is an issue of mindset. Like you mentioned, very many people have gone into coffee plantation, and I'm actually starting to get worried that, like you said, in 3-5 years, we may have too much coffee on the market, and we may face the challenges of prices not being the best, because we are still, you know, exporting, you know, the green bean and the like. So my thinking is, Ugandans should really import this mindset of adding value. We can add value. You see, Patrick, in everything that we produce in Uganda can be added some value, and it will, you know, double or even triple the value and the price on the international market and stuff like that. I remember some time back we were talking about how a pineapple is how many dollars, about $7 or $6 in Dubai or and out of Uganda. But I still also realize that back in my village you can get a pineapple fresh from the garden at less than 1,000 Uganda shillings. But you see, if you add some value to this pineapple, maybe you get some juice out of it or something like that, you could probably earn more than the fresh one, the low one. I want to also bring down the value addition to the common person, for instance, in Chigarama, that adding value to, for instance, a pineapple from Chigarama could mean as much as transporting this pineapple from Kabale to Kampala, where you can actually fetch about 3,000 or 4,000 or 5,000 from one pineapple. So for me, I think there is no, Dr. Mumza said that there's no sure way, but I think that we need to be realistic to ourselves. Everyone else globally is actually adding value to whatever they have. Why can't we add value to our coffee? Why can't we add value to our cotton and all those others that we produce, so that we can then up a bit our income from the global market?
4: Okay, Uganda is trying to add value. You need to go to Ntungamo. I'm told there's some value addition project going on there. But, you know, both of you talked about the vagaries of nature, weather, for example. Coffee was hit by the drought. But as you may know, Dr. Walugembe, they have announced that we're going to have a severe El Nino condition, that the rainfall that is going to happen between October and February will be much more than it has happened in 40 years. Mm-hmm. Can you imagine? We've gone through a drought, but now we're going to have severe El Nino phenomena, and that will devastate even the economy further.
3: Yeah, true, and that's the challenge of climate change. I think as a country we need to look at adaptation mechanisms. I know that government is investing in irrigation, but irrigation on its own, for instance, cannot address issues around the El Nino, the flooding, and so on. So I think we need to get experts to think through what can be done to preserve this water, so that during the El Nino season you can be able to preserve the water, during the drought you can be able to then use it. Many countries have now, if you look at how Israel is running its agriculture, if you look at how all these other countries, Sudan even before it went into, had started to do agriculture and so on, there are a lot of technologies now that can enable you to achieve much. Now on the issue of value addition, unfortunately I don't entirely agree. You know, you need to look at the coffee market. Uganda cannot be Switzerland. You see, Switzerland is in a privileged position, and the way the global economy is organized, it's certain individuals in a privileged position. You know, if you look at the role that New York plays, the role that London plays, a simple country in Africa, for instance, can't necessarily replace them. So for me, I say, as we're going to value addition, we should take care that we don't lose our positioning in the global value chain, because at the end of the day we are competing globally and we fit in somewhere. We're not saying we should export raw beans entirely, but we shouldn't just say let's add value for the sake. What does the end user need? Let's go and do proper market assessments so that we supply what they need. If they need raw beans and someone wants to sit in a coffee shop and they watch their coffee being ground, so be it. You can't say, oh sorry, we have already, you know, there's coffee powder here, you take it or leave it. You see, so these are the issues. And then if you're going into the Nescafe place, what are you going to have brand differentiation? You see, do you have the resources to compete? I know that Ethiopia during the late Meles's time went to court with Starbucks to say, you know, as you sell our coffee, make sure that you recognize that this coffee is from Ethiopia and so on. So there has to be a way, but we can't just say we must add value all the way. I don't agree with this approach, and I don't think in the end it will succeed. And the figures will show that, you know, it only works to a certain extent. So let's add value where we think it's competitive. Where it's not, let's not insist.
0: Mr. Walugembe, yeah. Mr. Shokujuka, and Dr. Muhumuza, gentlemen, we're going to take a break, and the hot seat will be right back.
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3: For years, we've seen it lifted and celebrated. 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
1: Welcome back to 933 KFM, and this is the Hot Seat. My name is Patrick Amar, and my guest tonight, I have Dr. Fred Muhumuza, Director, Makerere University Business School Economic Forum, Mr. John Walugembe, Executive Director, Small and Medium-Sized Enterprises Uganda, and Mr. Alexander Chokujuka, Policy Analyst, Farmer and Entrepreneur. And, you know, before we went to the break, I'm thinking, Dr. Muhumuza, you know, the issues of weather aside, will, I don't know whether, if this is beyond our control, all we can do is sit and wait. If it is largely beyond our control, all we can do is sit and wait.
2: No, you don't have to sit and wait. Yes. That's what I'm saying. You adapt to what you can do. I always tell people, even the mighty America, when hurricanes come, they don't stop the hurricane. They simply tell their citizens, those of you in this low-lying area, remember they're using heavy technology.
1: Yes.
2: They would even tell you it is landing at 8 p.m. on Sunday next week. And then they begin to say the people leave. So there are certain things you adapt to, global things. Even the Western world is adapting to high oil prices and other costs. They are releasing their reserves. We don't even have reserves here. But even then, they have a limit to what they can do. They are also going to be adapting to winter. Winter is coming and requires a lot of oil. So the rest of the world is adapting. And for some of these things, like the central bank has said, I cannot stop the dollar hitting 4,000. That's not my business. My business is to stop the speed at which it is moving. And I know they have intervened to make sure even as we hit 4,000, you hit it with grace. So put a few dollars there. Don't stop it from moving and say it must not reach. You run down your reserves. So, and you need those reserves for rainy days.
1: But you know, what one of the biggest foreign exchange earners for Uganda nowadays in the last 2 years has been gold.
2: It's gold, yes.
1: But that gold is not Ugandan gold, is it?
2: Not all of it is, but that's why we're saying.
1: Largely, the gold we're exporting is not Ugandan.
2: But this is what he's talking about, Switzerland and coffee. So all I need is to say, how do I ensure these conditions that are bringing gold to Uganda that's not Ugandan continue? And I think by the experience of the last 10 years, we have been ticking the right boxes.
1: But can we really understand how much of the dollar that is fetched outside by selling gold, how much of that dollar remains in Uganda?
2: A lot of it remains here. And remember, gold is another informal way. Some of the people come with gold in their pockets, in their shoes. Gold is like a small thing like this could be highly valuable. But ultimately enters the market and you'll find the dollars. Most of the people we are exporting to in the region, we export to DRC, we export to South Sudan. These people, I don't think, buy dollars from their forex bureaus to come here and buy things. They simply come in with gold, sail around, and go back with items that will range from fish, bananas, cassava, all sorts of things. So those dollars have an impact on our local economy, and I have no problem with that. They affect, they will buy iron sheets, they will buy buckets from roofings, everybody benefits. Remember South Sudan and DRC, our top-notch export destinations apart from Kenya.
1: Because I'm told also that we've been having gold coming from West Africa.
2: Of course.
1: That's being refined here.
2: That's what I'm saying, you have
1: and
2: done something.
1: It's exported as Ugandan gold.
2: You have done
1: Can
2: something.
1: We actually say that's Ugandan gold?
2: No, it won't enter the global market as Ugandan gold, and I think the president has been pushing to that, because the moment you don't refine it to 99.9% or 95.5%, it won't be final. It will go as a raw material into the Middle East. And some people would want it that way. So it is further refined and completed from the Middle East, who would now stamp it Middle Eastern gold. But that's not a problem for me if I bring gold here at $3,000, sell it at $5,500. Maybe I have incurred a cost of $500 or whatever it is. You have a margin you are remaining with. Now you want to secure that you're doing. And this really the global markets. As I'm saying, you don't have to always add value to the end, because economics is very clear. When you add value, how much are you picking as an extra income? Is that extra income above the cost you incurred in adding value? Between me and you have seen evidence of people leaving Uganda as manufacturers going to Tanzania because of power costs. So if I set up a value additional facility here, and every other time there are power outages, the power is not there, a lot of things are not here, the roads are what they are. So we need to be working in those areas even before you can talk of value addition. There is what you still need to do. We thought we had invested in these things. And I've looked at the numbers, the things where we put our money over the last 15 years, expecting they will give us even faster growth than what he's talking about, because this economy needs 10, 12% growth. We

0: thought this will be realized out of this and the revenues will flow in. It has not happened. So you want to come back and say, what are the immediate things, even before you talk of adding value to coffee? There are immediate painful slots and spots that you want to be addressing at this point in time.
1: You know, Alexander, we're always having those episodes, either it's a spike of a certain insecurity happening, maybe in the other Wenzori, or if it's not that, then it's an Ebola crisis or Marburg or whatever it is. You know, some of these things, I don't know how we can deal with them, because the tourism money is kind of money with a slight, you know, threat. The money will just disappear. Like Rockham Holmes was saying, some people are even returning those who had booked earlier. So you have to return money. Unfortunately, now they have to return it so expensive, because if they had used the money, you have to buy the dollars now, you'll buy them much more expensively.
2: I think, Patrick, that's an issue of patriotism, because we have an interesting population, that it is not unusual for a Ugandan on Kampala Road to see a building catching fire. And the immediate decision in their head is take a picture and post on social media and tell how such a building in the CBD is actually catching fire. It is also not unusual for you to find that someone has been seen, you know, coughing in Chira. And before you know it, you see a whole ministry calling people to alert. There is
1: Ebola threat.
2: Ebola has come. So I think for me...
1: So for you, they would rather keep quiet.
2: they would rather keep quiet. Sometimes some of these things are blown out of proportion. And we forget that we are in a global village, that the person who sees that there's actually an outbreak in Kampala and is in the US and is planning to come, for them that's already a red flag. And before you know it, they will not come. But what is the biggest issue here? Patrick, I think that... and that's why... I think that every Ugandan citizen has a role they can play in putting right these things. Because sometimes it's not necessary that a government agency is the one failing, for instance, the tourism money coming here. Sometimes the things we blow, you know, as people, we blow them out, and then they catch, before you know it, BBC is reporting about the same, and they're like, and we kill our own market. So I refuse to believe that we should actually just sit and appreciate and agree that as Uganda, these things, there's not much we can do about them, and therefore we just wait and see how America handles and Britain handles. No, I think that there is always a beneficiary in these things. When there are these crises, I believe that there's someone who is benefiting. Now, our ambition should be to do the things that can put us in a position that we can become either temporary or implied beneficiaries from these things. We just talked about coffee. I talked about cotton. But Patrick, we produce a lot of fruits in this country. We produce a lot of bananas in this country. We produce a lot of milk.
0: Fruits, I would say no.
2: I'm just giving you a whole basket.
0: All of them, I'll give them.
2: I'm just giving you a basket. We produce a lot of milk in this country. We produce a lot of all those things. But also, we import a lot of products of these things. And for me, that's where the issue is. Because... are you saying that, for instance, we produce coffee, we roast it, grind it, package it, and have it on the shelves here in supermarkets here, and the surplus that we cannot consume, put it to the standard that can actually go to the international market? I am not saying that we should entirely add value to everything and export it. No. Add value so that, number one, we can cut on imports. Those that we can substitute with our locally value-added products here, we do. Those that we cannot consume here, put them to the standard where we can actually take them to the international market. We have seen Ugandan officials, every now and then government is benchmarking in wherever. What are we benchmarking if we cannot implement what we have seen that people are doing there? I refuse to believe that as Ugandans, we are supposed to just be a small player in this thing, and then we wait for others to benefit. And then
1: you made your point.
2: Yeah.
1: You are a patriotic officer number what?
2: I have a Ugandan Patrick
1: with no PO number. Because you really sound like
2: this red PO number does not help.
1: You need to acquire one.
2: Only if it can bring down the shilling to about 3,000 vis-a-vis a dollar.
1: So, so the issue is here, we're going to see inflation. What happens to the person who you have saved your money, or maybe the other day we posted a very good percentage of NSSF. Aren't we going to find that the money can be wiped off by the inflation. Lose, what happened?
3: No, you're going to lose value, definitely. Yeah, and that's it. And that's the danger with inflation. And that's why one of the cardinal roles of a central bank is to maintain price stability. Because the challenge with inflation is that people cannot make sound investment decisions. Because I'm not sure. I cannot say, let me put my money in the bond market or unit trust or whatever because of these kinds of issues. So it's definitely a worry. But, you know, as I said, the central bank will do its part, but we also need to do other things, because the challenge also is that as a country, we've not been exporting as much as we should. Yes, in our documents, we talk about import substitution, export promotion, and so on, but we've not invested actual resources to make sure that we actually aggressively export, not just products. Because exporting products is a traditional way, but we also now have budding industries in the creative sector.
1: You know, we had a whole Ugandan agency that now has been merged, Uganda Exports Promotions Board, with somebody heading it for quite some time. And I thought those were the people, the agency that should
3: exactly
1: have. And I'm wondering why actually it was merged, because if we increased our exports, and especially on the things where we have a comparative and competitive advantage, that would be a good thing.
3: Exactly. That's, because you see, the challenge with merging is then you have competing mandates. So because you're merging it with a free zones kind of authority, so whoever had the more clout takes that day. So you may find an institution that's heavily focused, you know, it basically tilts itself towards this free zone mandate and less towards the export mandate. So I think we need to invest money in export promotion. I know that PACID has also been receiving money. Of course, there have been questions around it, but they are trying. That's the point. We just need as many people as possible to try. We shouldn't critique those who are making efforts. Yes, they may not be doing certain things right, but I think at the point we are at, we need to ensure that we diversify our exports and increase the volumes and the value of those exports. And government can put in place, I mean, there are all kinds of best practices in this regard. Signing agreements like the East African Community, the African Community, is a good thing, is a good starting point, but I think we need to do more to be able to boost those exports. And then also the issue of communication. I think before we communicate as a country, we need to ensure that we look at these things carefully. You know, what's the economic implication of what I'm about to say? What impact will it have on investors, on Ugandans? Before I come up with tax policies, and what's the likely impact on inflation and stuff?
1: Sometimes you see people in high positions of leadership in the country doing things or saying things that can boomerang on a country.
3: This is the point.
1: Your hordes of Ugandans going today to the Turkish embassy in Kampala because we're looking for one blogger. We're looking for one blogger, and we're saying we're giving you some days to shape up. And
3: Mr. Kamara, you're taking me in dangerous territory.
1: Because you're talking about, you're saying.
3: I think.
1: Dangerous territory, but as a reality.
3: I just want to say that as a country, we need to be more coherent in terms of what our objectives are, how we want to be viewed, and what kind of brand. Because also countries have brands, not just businesses. How do people think about Uganda when it comes to, you know? So these are things we need to think about very carefully. Boosting exports, I think, is very core. Gold is good, of course, in the short term, and thankfully we've positioned ourselves, especially built refining capacity and so on. But there are risks, you know, because if you look at the margin, it's bringing $6 billion. Coffee's bringing about $2 billion. You see, so there's a gap of four. So if something happens to gold,
1: it's very interesting how gold, you know,
3: has overtaken
1: coffee in such a huge gap.
3: Exactly.
1: And yet I believe much of it is not even Ugandan gold.
3: No, that's okay. Professor said, that's okay. The issue is that are you making money off it? You see, if you're too nationalistic, you make mistakes. You must understand that these days, when you're talking about industries, you're talking about global industries. So you pick a role and you play it. You can't say we want to monopolize the entire thing, we want to refine, and it just won't work. So that's fine. But the issue
1: why I'm saying that the problem is when you look at coffee, is a crop for almost every family. Understand? So whoever is, if you're expecting coffee, many families are benefiting off it.
3: Correct.
1: Off it. Correct. It's even Ugandan coffee is not done by huge plantations. No. These are individual smallholder farmers. Mm. So money is going to every family, more or less.
3: Correct.
1: But then if you have gold that is three times more than coffee, that gold is going to just a few individuals.
3: Correct.
1: So money does not cascade to everyone. So that's where the worry is.
3: You're very correct. And of course, because of the inherent volatility, you see that most of our gold has been going through the UAE, and because of the current weight, means that demand is not as much. So there's also that.
0: The nature of the global economy, that's not your problem. India produces 60% of the world's vaccines, but they don't hold the patents. They're like you guys in Singapore who have the skills to discover the new drug for this. I'll just roll it out. Now, if there is a drug which may be $5 per dose, and I produce 1 billion doses, I will give you a patent, which may be just $1, because the manufacturer on the other side may be saying, give me my dollar as patent. I remain with the $4. I might have put in a cost, even if it is $3. So for $2 profit times the 1 billion doses I have made, who cares that the gold wasn't mine? Fit yourself somewhere, do the assist, who shall also count you. You're not the goal scorer, but your team has won. So that's why I don't like saying, I must add value. No, if everybody wanted to add value, Buddha would have become a university. Because they want to add value to their students has become doctors.
3: Up to the end.
0: You reach a place and say, you go to medical school, there are Budonians who went through there. Watching that space, but more importantly, the partners we're supposed to build with are also watching that space, because this is not a Ugandan issue alone. You have the passion, but you need partners, and the partners, if they go with Dangote for other reasons, remember Dangote also had an option of Marine where he is and Tanga, but he has given reason to say the place we went to in Kenya has a deeper approach to the port, and oil tankers coming in are deep sea going vessels. So that place is better than Tanga, and that's why I've gone to this other side. And that's a business decision that you want to let rain over any other wishes, but don't lose sight. Should an opportunity emerge, grab it. But for now, I am happy if we can get as much of the crude as we can so that we can benefit from the already existing opportunities.
1: Mr. Olugembe, considering that when it comes to building a refinery in Hoima, we are yet to see a final investment decision on this. Has not yet happened.
3: Sure.
1: And now looks like, circumstances have changed in the region. Won't investors be skeptical to commit?
3: So there'll definitely be, if you have, if you're competing with a 700,000 barrel capacity refinery in Lamu, which is closer to the Red Sea and the Middle East, then it's a tail order for you to sell one that's in a landlocked country. But the president said that he is not investing yet in the Lamu refinery, because I think they've given out 30%. Government. I think Ethiopia has a stake, Rwanda, Kenya, and so if I were the president, I would take a stake in Lamu anyway, because his argument, because the argument for the Hoima refinery is around energy sovereignty. So energy sovereignty must be balanced with economic realities. If the Lamu port is going to be profitable in the near term, then I'm better off being invested there as I shop around for investors who may take long to help me to build this one. You know, the issue, the market for refineries may actually be interesting. Looking at the disruptions in the Middle East, the Western Asia is starting to look at Africa or other locations for refineries as viable ones, because when Dangote started building his refinery in Nigeria, the verdict was very clear that it would not be viable, it was not well located and so on. But with the disruptions in the Middle East now, it could be that the Lamu refinery would work well, the Tanga refinery would work well, and also the Ugandan one would, also manage somehow. So I don't think it's too early to write off the Ugandan refinery, but my view is that Uganda should take a stake. Take a stake in Lamu. If you can take a stake in Tanga, please do. you know, it's a business decision. So, and then continue shopping for investors for your

0: Yours. If yours doesn't pick up, you're ready. You already have a stake in the others, and you can still benefit. So that's how I would go about it.
1: Alexander, I know you're very optimistic about this, but I'm skeptical. I would want us to have a refinery in Hoima, but I look at the realities and see that investors are yet to make a final investment decision. And when I remember, even been following the story, including at the very beginning when we had RT Global, then we had South Korea, then we had whatever, everywhere was moving off. I'm still pessimistic on the issue of refinery in Hoima, even though I would love to have had it even yesterday. What is your analysis?
2: You see, Patrick, you should have said that we are optimistic. But you see, I think that, like I said, I always want to look at the bigger picture, because at the end of the day, the works that have... Okay, the efforts that Uganda has put in to make sure that we actually get this oil to benefit Uganda are something that we can't write off. But I also think that any serious businessman like Dangote is would not write off the contribution that the Uganda refinery can make towards the operations of the other projects and stuff like that. And there is a very important aspect here. The very many stakeholders in the oil question in this region, which I think requires an honest conversation to say, for instance, if Uganda has 60 million barrels?
1: 60,000. If I know, 60,000 barrels per
2: exactly.
1: day.
2: So,
1: compared to 700,000 barrels per day.
2: Exactly. From where I sit, yes, I would think that it is very important for the stakeholders in this business, including Uganda and Kenya and Tanzania and every other person and the financials, to look at how these can work together. Because at the end of the day, we are all putting products on the market. And for me, my thinking is that since this is business, you put the product on the market, you earn money. I want to still believe that our 60,000 barrels will, make money. Because the president has mentioned over and again before that our oil is finally getting to the market and we shall get money. So I still believe so, that we shall get some money. Dangote has come and we should look at him as an opportunity and not a challenge.
1: There's no doubt that the crude, the pipeline is going to work. It is in advanced stages and I'm sure by the early next year, though they had said probably mid this year, but no. Most likely it will be sometime next year. The oil will flow from Hoima to Tanga.
2: But also the Dangote development should actually wake us up from, slumber. Because maybe we have been sleeping and doing things sheepishly and in a slow pace. We should now wake up and know that the rest of the world is watching. And if we are going to still, drag our feet, they will just get us under the dangles.
1: Considering that, in Lamu, they don't have the feedstock, do they? Where do they get it from? Because Kenya is expecting to get, they have hit, I think, oil somewhere in Turkana. But
3: that is why they are at that port. And as I said earlier, that's why they wanted the Lamu, which has a deeper access.
1: Yes.
3: The sea at that point is deep enough. So they are not just looking at the hinterland oil.
1: Okay.
3: They are saying even oil originating from Iran,
1: from Russia, from where it can come,
3: can pass through the Red Sea, reach here, get refined. Now that we are here, we can now sell it to India, to South Africa, to Mozambique. He's in business. He doesn't mind which oil, just like we said, who cares where the gold is coming from?
1: Actually, they say the biggest, refinery is somewhere in India, but India doesn't produce oil.
3: And that's why we're getting the petrochemicals, which we're using here for our plastic industry. So he's looking at all those opportunities. How do I evacuate the petrochemicals at a good price? And if you're starting from the sea, your petrochemicals are going to be already low priced compared to the petrochemicals that are going to arise from hinterland in Uganda. By the time you get to the sea to take them, the other people, you have added an extra cost. So business people look at that, and when he's writing his business proposal, he's looking at people buying shares. I've seen his proposal. You want to show people the cost of production is this, I'm adding value, this is the revenue. Return on your investment is this much. And it's going to get the billions of the dollars that he needs.
1: I know at one point you are an advisor at the Minister of Finance, Dr. Mohamed, if I can remember. But I wonder at what price did they discuss the lowest a barrel can go down so that Uganda can still be in business? I hope you understand what I mean.
3: Yeah, actually, there are those thresholds.
1: Yeah.
3: Because remember, our oil is waxy. the conversations we are having. So you are going to have a heated pipeline. Yes. All those are adding some costs to when you get to Tanga. You may be slightly above where Iran is and others who have oil like you, because you have added in a few more costs. But you cannot determine the global price.
1: That is determined, yeah.
3: So you're also going to have your margin.
1: I'm talking about...
3: So we're interested,
1: I'm talking about the price of a barrel.
3: Yes, exactly.
1: Below which you think you will not make money.
3: Saying, because now if you're going to get into the market at 65 barrels, dollars per barrel, if the price, global price, falls below that, you cannot go and say, but you guys, here I came in the market at 65, you make a loss. So there were a lot of calculations, and I think Uganda would still make some profit, even up to 50.
1: Up to 50.
3: We don't expect to get there. But remember, what costs do you have? Because even if you make an extra, maybe $15 per barrel as profit, you have costs that Total, Sinopec have incurred, yes. Recoverable costs. You have cost of going through Tanzania. They have invested.
1: But I'm sure all that has been calculated. Now even if we sell a barrel at $50, you can still make money. Imagine if Uganda was at play now with a barrel at 100. This would be a windfall.
3: That's why I'm saying, can we get the oil there
1: as fast as possible
3: and benefit from the 100? Because remember, costs have been increasing since these calculations were made. The cost of building a refinery, the cost of building a pipeline, the cost of borrowing money, Total is borrowing money, all these costs are going up. The discussion we began earlier on about the dollar. So these guys, they are recoverable cost. They will bring in all these costs and say, by the way, the money we borrowed in 2026 was higher than the one we used in 2012. All that recoverable cost is still not known out there. Back of the hand envelope shows us we might get $1 billion, maybe $1.2 billion as a country per year. Now that is half of what we're getting already from coffee. So you want to say, while oil is coming, please, can we ramp up the coffee, the cocoa, there are many things.
2: And add value.
3: The remittances, and you know, all these kinds of things. It's not even about adding value. Coffee is below now the remittances. They are at 2.9 billion. Your coffee is at 2.4. 2.4 is not bad, remembering we just hit a billion the other day. So for me, I would pursue General Museveni's guidance to say, you guys, can we hit 20 million bags? Because now if 8.7 million bags are giving you 2.4 billion, if you get to 20, and which you can do in 2 years, because it's about something. 2 years, you'll get to 6 billion. Who cares? You move on. So do the lighter things first. Don't chase the more complex things, because you add value, packaging material is being imported. Do you know even the one we talk about, 60 million bags, the size of bags where we put the coffee are imported from Pakistan.
1: Nice.
3: So why don't you start from there and say, let me make the size of bags from banana fiber. You want to add value to the bean. You haven't added value even to the whole process. So start with that. Banana fibers are all over the place. What else can we use? Remember, growing up, we were learning that Sisal was Tanzania's main export. And what was it making? Sisal bags. So where are the things that you can do first before you go to compete with the Swiss, with the people in Switzerland? Not even in football will you compete with them.
1: Mr. Walugembe, you know, we have focused so much on the oil for the last many years. And I'm wondering, government must have borrowed money to do all this and invest. And we are having these economic hard times. Yeah. But also on top of that, we have a huge debt.
2: True.
1: Which is going to increase. True. Now, even if we get that money from the oil, considering the debt that we have, haven't we already mortgaged that oil before we even start flowing?
0: I don't think so. I think definitely government has made certain investments and commitments, which will have clear, but I don't think...
1: By the way, what's our debt now?
0: It's about... 140 trillion. 143 trillion.
1: Yeah, but now you can imagine the oil can bring us maybe $1 billion. That's per year, right?
3: You see that exactly.
1: That's about 3.8 trillion. We have a debt of 133 trillion. You see, sometimes.
0: So that's why oil. You see, the challenge with oil. And that's what I talk about, the Dutch disease, is that when people discover oil, they place excessive focus on oil and ignore other sectors, which, in fact, have greater potential. So once this oil is exhausted, you find that this country is in a worse situation. And sometimes it's worse if you don't make the right investment decisions with the proceeds that you get from the oil. So I would say, definitely oil and gas will have a catalytic impact on the economy. It's already, we can see it if you look at the whole Bunyoro region, the road infrastructure, the airport and stuff. So
2: The stadium,
0: you know, so we are already seeing the fruits of that. But what I don't want is for us to ignore the place where we hold a comparative advantage, which is agriculture, and to make the changes we need to make to boost production, to add value, to improve logistics, to invest, to ensure that there's trade financing, to boost export. Those are things that we must do, and those are things that will get us a greater return if we don't get distracted. So oil and gas, good. All these discussions around the refinery and so on, they are welcome discussions, but at the end of the day, we need to keep doing those things that are core to growing our economy.
1: You know, Alexander, what a timing for Uganda that when we start going into oil massively, that's when there's a lot of effort transition from fossil fuel to clean energy. In fact, now these days they are building more, you know, more of battery-powered cars. The internal combustion engine is getting, you know, is disappearing slowly. Even on the streets of Kampala now, a number of bodabodas are coming on the market, which are using batteries. And I think, give us another 3-4 years from now,
0: correct,
1: the industry is going to change tremendously, because the battery, the technology will improve,
0: yeah, correct,
1: and then the prices will fall.
2: Yeah.
1: Should that scare us? Yes. Who are entering into the fossil fuel?
2: I think it should. It should scare us. And for me, that is where the question of positioning comes in. Because if we are just getting our oil now and getting excited at the same time, clean energy and all those reuse of energy is something.
0: Renewable
2: energy is getting traction. For me, that should really trigger questions of how do we still survive, you know, in this, given the global innovation, you know, trends, but also not lose the resource that we have. That should really, without any question, that should inform the next decisions on how we get these to, you know, to the market and stuff like that. But also, I think for me, as a country, Dr. Mumza talked about banana fibers and saiso and bags and all that. And I like the fact that we appreciate that there is so much that we can actually do. We can add value to, including those banana fibers, and we earn money. Let me tell you something. You have no idea that, for instance, if we focus on adding value to saiso and then those things, we could actually earn more money from coffee and these other things than we will earn from oil. Because the secret here is aggregation. You know, you aggregate, you know, from all these small items, and at the end of the day, you can end up, you know, catapulting your revenue, and then that gives you better income than we are focusing on oil. I'll, for instance, also tell you that I don't think that more than 10%, I think, could even be bigger. Not more than 5% of Ugandans know how relevant oil is to them. You'll have to explain to them, for instance, what products they are going to get and how even the revenue from there is going to affect their lives and stuff like that. But these things that we are talking about, agriculture, that every homestead, at least in the West, has a banana plantation. It can be as big as this studio room, but every homestead has. If you talk about, you know, things like coffee, some time back I was telling people that if these 300 villages, if each of us, you know, planted 30 trees, coffee trees, there is so much money we can generate. Now, if we talked about adding value to these, you don't know how much money could come to a village, and before you know it, you have people earning real money. So for me, I think that we should leave the people who are concerned with oil to do what they are doing. But if I were a president, for instance, today, I would, given the economic situation we find ourselves in, there are things that we can do at that level. Cut down on government expenditure, administration, you know, reduce these corruption cases and, you know, people, corruption tendencies, and save more money. I want to think that Uganda is in this situation not because we don't earn, but I think even what we earn somehow is mismanaged, and we can start from there. Okay. Then we add value to these other small items. Then the world games of this world will talk about oil, and then we shall be able to go.
1: Dr. Mumuza, is a, you know, transition, energy transition, isn't it a threat to the budding oil industry for Uganda or even Africa. It looks like the world is really transitioning at a supersonic speed.
3: You know, we still, the world still consumes 100 million barrels a day. Uganda is going to be producing 200,000 barrels, less than 0.000 something percent. So why should you be worried? If there was anybody to be worried, it would be the Saudi Arabians of this world. But also you have seen the trend that when just Hormuz, which is 20%, is affected, the whole world is shaking up. There has been a lot of talk about use of renewable energy. It's more of talk than the reality on the ground. Look at Ugandans. We talked about briquettes. We talked about gas. You still see tons and tons of charcoal coming in. The transition is not about to happen. It wouldn't give me a sleepless night because a lot of energy requirements are still being met by these other sources. Call them rudimentary, call them bad, but it's what is available for hundreds and hundreds of millions of people. When oil prices went up under Ukraine, people went back to coal. India went back to coal, China went back to coal, Europe went back to coal, and these are the people you would be thinking are at the edge of transitioning into renewable energies. It's a good conversation. It is evolving. It's not going to give me a sleepless night. Uganda can continue with its oil.
1: Dr. Muhumuza, Mr. Walugembe, Mr. Chokojuka, gentlemen, we're going to take a break and the hot seat will be right back.
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1: Welcome back to 933 KFM, and this is The Hot Seat. My name is Patrick Amara. My guest tonight, I have Mr. Alexander Shokojuka, Dr. Fred Muhumuza, and Mr. John Walugembe. So, gentlemen, when the economic trends as we see them today, Muhumuza, I would want to give us, if you can, the comparison of how other countries in the region are faring. We could be feeling the heat, but maybe it is even worse in the neighborhood.
2: You say, I wouldn't even want to compare with the local neighborhood, because each one is running their own race at the end of the day. As we've said, we've seen some Ugandan companies relocating to Tanzania. But also, it's a point, you know, you can create a mountain out of a mold when things have been there. Everybody is now, because the dollar has hit 4,000. Because petrol prices have hit 7,000, rather diesel, petrol is still lower and used to be higher. The local Ugandan has been suffering already with high cost of living. Even as the central bank was saying, our inflation is low. Inflation is really, what were the prices in July? What are the prices in August? Now, the prices in August may not have changed from what they were in July, but they are certainly not where they were in January. So if a price like bread increases from 3,000, 6,000, there are people who are going to leave bread. Now, it may not change from 6,000. So there is no inflation. But remember, it is not 3,000 what it was. If my salary didn't go up, I'm feeling that pinch of the cost of living. Now, Ugandans have been addressing the cost of living.
1: But with the fuel prices going to a liter to 7,000, there's no, it's definitely the prices are going to change.
2: Yeah, but that's not what you want to see. That there are already people who have been in a high cost of living environment even before now. Now you should be concerned with those, and maybe some have already adapted. School fees went up and has been up. Rent has been going up. I know businesses that have closed because of rent. So we have been in this high cost of living environment for some time. So a discussion of just because the dollar and the dollar and the fuel went up, people have already been in that environment and the demand has gone down. I have been to restaurants and you check and say, but there used to be so many people here. Where have they gone? And businesses have closed, including here in town and out there. So you really want to say we are in a high cost of living environment across the board. Health facilities, education, rent, food. This has been ongoing. So the recent increase that we have seen this week and the last week maybe should not be taken out of isolation and say, what do we do? Already we should have taken action several years back when all these things began emerging. The Iran-Iraq war, Iran and US, the war in the Middle East literally has been on since February, and if you are moved from 4.8 to 6.8, now it has just added another 300 shillings or 200 shillings and everybody is, but it added some good 1,500 and even more. How come then we didn't, and how did people adapt and adjust? And that's why we're saying some of these trends, let's see how we adapt ourselves. Just make sure you don't get water over your head. It can come up to your shoulders, but please make sure it doesn't get over your head. If you want to adapt off certain things, do. Employees are going to suffer, and they are already suffering. They have been suffering. Employers, same thing, because the cost of living is going up.
1: Well, you see,
2: and we need to put on this kind
1: of thing. Dr. Bumas is saying that don't worry, the water is just, it is just on your shoulders. But he doesn't know. A giraffe is telling the goat, the water is just around your shoulders.
2: Make sure you remain alive.
3: You see, Kamara, Dr. Mumza is just either fearing to speak the truth or is ignoring it.
2: No, but I'm actually speaking the truth.
3: The fact is that, like, we appreciated that our economy is growing at a relatively strong rate.
2: It's not strong.
1: 6%.
2: With your population growing at what rate?
1: Uh-uh.
2: Don't compare with Japan. Japan's population is shrinking. So for them, even 2% is big enough. If Germany grows by 1%, now who told you 6% should be what it should be? Do you know where it should be? Nobody has given that relative effect.
3: You see,
2: I mean, for you driving at a speed of 40 going to Mbarara, It's good, but when are you going to reach?
3: No. You see, there are some realities we must appreciate. The economic growth rate is relatively strong. And
2: it is not it is the word strong we can't not apply.
3: We can't... Okay,
2: Alexander,
3: it's
2: Alexander, you are at $70 billion. You want to be at 500. At what speed should you be growing?
3: Yeah, but you see...
2: Double digit. So anything below double digit, don't use the word strong. That's what I'm saying. And those are your realities. By all your own pace that you have set.
3: When you compare, you see...
2: Don't compare with others. You are the one who set

0: I think the biggest issue is on the relationship between the imports and exports. That's our biggest, you know, challenge.
1: Yeah, but then if
0: and
1: you're that's going why, strong, that's why isn't your economy
0: generating
1: the exports?
0: I am coming.
1: And imports.
0: I am coming. We have just been talking about oil. Probably, if all goes well as planned, it is going to bring some potential in the equation. But also, I think there are some glaring challenges, like the public debt, which is still very high. We cannot run off from that. Our fiscal deficit is a significant concern. We cannot run off from that. Our tax to GDP ratio, very, very, very bad. And I think that's where Dr. Mumza, that's why he's saying our rate is still low. We have not yet explored the best about our job creation, so that people can actually tap into the resources we have as a country. I also think that our manufacturing is still needs a lot of attention and acceleration. I also think that our household incomes are not rising. Now, this is where the issue is, Dr. Mumza. They are not rising at the same rate as the national growth rate. So, if I were to compare Uganda with, for instance, the other countries in East Africa, you can compare Uganda with Kenya. Uganda is still a little bit low. Kenya has a larger economy that you cannot. Probably the best you could compare with is Tanzania, which has a relatively low inflation rate, but also the growth rate is a bit, you know, almost the same as Uganda, but they have an advantage because their public debt is not as big as ours.
2: Let me look at this. Considering Mr. Olugembe, that we're able to produce our food, and we don't suffer much of food inflation, maybe there's something good in that Ugandans are able to survive and maybe not feel the pinch like others. But then also that could also be the problem, that you relax and then you don't work as hard. The availability of food, what is the plus and minus in terms of creating a culture of economic entrepreneurs who are very aggressive
3: in agriculture?
2: Yeah, I mean, because we don't suffer food inflation.
3: Okay, I understand.
2: That could be a double edge.
3: No, we do suffer. We definitely do suffer in certain periods, especially when you have droughts. So food, food prices going up are some of the drivers of our inflation locally. But because we are endowed, and as a country, unlike our neighbors, even though we rely on rain-fed agriculture, our productivity is still high, I think, to a certain extent. We are cushioned. But I think that also creates a certain kind of laid-back attitude in terms of how we go about things, in terms of how we address, you know, the aggressiveness with which we run businesses, with which we tackle things, because, you know, you'll eat anyway. You're not going to die of hunger. So I think that's a good thing. But over time, we are also not doing very well. We are increasingly importing foodstuffs from Tanzania. And this is something that we need to take, because even if we are talking about agro-industrialization,
2: we're importing majorly rice.
3: Not just rice. I mean, mangoes are imported.
2: Tanzania.
3: Mangoes are from Kenya. onions, tomatoes. You know those tomatoes that don't rot? They're from Kenya, you know. So
2: they're not rooting because they're injected.
3: So we can't really talk about long term if you're saying we are talking about the ATMs, and we're saying agro-industrialization is going to drive this. Then we must have the base, and we must have the correct in terms of production. And I think in some areas we are sleeping. In some we are doing well.
2: So, you know, like how does a country that has almost half of East Africa's arable land begin to import some of these fruits and whatever, like from Tanzania? When you fly into Tanzania, much of Tanzania, and look down, it is really rugged and dry.
1: You know, that for me, the whole conversation, you're saying I want to add value here, I want to export there. Really, when you're importing tomatoes, onions and carrots, I've been on Michiana Road in Uyala, in Ibulova, and I stopped by the roadside. I'm thinking I'm supporting a Ugandan farmer. But this trader literally asked me, do you want tomatoes from Kenya or the ones from Uganda? And as I've said, the signal on the money side, money is a ret-

0: return on investment. Now, the government signal that we have put into this economy is not supporting that. The same road I'm going through from Kampala to Mityana, what do you see as you go home? Eucalyptus trees. You don't eat them. You don't export them. So money has gone into eucalyptus trees, meaning whatever you wanted to export is not being produced. But whatever you want to eat, you're going to import it. So that signal is what you want to change. And say, how do I switch people? I like it when everybody is saying people with money have gone into coffee. Now, how do I make sure they also go into cattle farming, into fruit production, into these other things? You've given them a very decent investment. Look at the NSSF offer. Now, people are going to do voluntary saving with NSSF, looking at another possibility of getting 22%. Now, the question shifts from me and you, Kamara, to go to what will NSSF money do to build this economy? And that I saw was one of the good points of General Tumukunde. So what is this money doing to improve the economy? But when you flip the coin over, you realize 75% of NSSF money is already with the government. Now that question will go back to government. Until you go back and realize that even URA collections, 45% are going into debt service. Now you want to go back to the debt. The 145 trillion is not the stock. It's the cost of servicing that debt is undermining the entire structure of the economy, that even those without money. Now people are pulling money out of banks into unit trusts. Reason, when unit trusts make an interest, they are not going to be taxed. When I go through my bank and invest in the very same government bond, they will say that income is going to be taxed. So what signal are you giving? So for me, it is a policy issue. And we cannot just simply discuss the politics around it and the social emotions around it. You must address that economic market signal question. I can't build a house where I'm going to suffer with the ground rent, URA rental income, when I can just put money in a government bond and go home and sleep and wait for a message on my phone. Now, where has Bank of Uganda and government gotten that interest to give to me? Is a question you want to ask. So for me, there are a number of distortions within the economic signaling system that you are not going to blame the importation, because you have already set up yourself to import and not to export. To resolve that is not going to be a cry that add value to coffee, you people can go and do mangoes. People have their money and they vote with the knowledge they have on where is the less risky return and the bigger return. I have seen people moving money from banks into UAP. They are investing in unit trust. Now UAP is not a financial intermediary, apart from itself and government. Is that how you want it to be? Shouldn't I be seeing people go to Pride, go to Pearl Bank, go to, you know, and the microfinance institutions? I think some people are even going to move their money from SACOs and take it into the unit trusts. What signal are you giving as government? And it will finally catch up with you in terms of production, in terms of consumption. And the dollar is simply telling us, guys, you've been making certain wrong mistakes. Amin made them, Obote made them. Museveni corrected them. Now they are coming back. That's the conversation I would want to have with General Museveni to say, can we? Shouldn't we? And I think so that's why I say,
1: if we are to develop more, we need to be able to collect more, right?
0: Yes.
1: But like Alexander was saying, when you look at our ratio of GDP, it has stagnated to around 12 or 13%.
0: Yeah.
2: 14%.
1: Have we reached 14 now?
2: Mm.
1: So Alex, how do we, because every time I see URA is given a bigger target, sometimes I'm like, will they even achieve it? Those, by the grace of God, they reach that target. But still we are hovering with 13 and 14% in terms of tax to GDP. Do we? You're disagreeing? Well, not?
0: Even if it is 14 and below, what are you taxing? As I've told you, if a restaurant is closing, remember there was VAT on that meal I was eating? Because I'm not turning up to eat, and many of us, so you want to go back and say, tax is a fraction of the economy. So how big is the economy moving so that your tax can also move up? And you must not move it up if what you're taking is going to undermine the very foundations of production.
1: Correct.
0: So don't close a small business because you wanted tax. In fact, some of them, you want to let them first exist. That's why even when we are milking cows, you leave some milk there. When you are eating eggs, you don't eat all of them. So there is a level to which you should tax, having a longer term perspective. Tax is not just about raising revenue, it is a developmental aspect. But as I've told you, you are taxing 10% on a bond of 10 years and above. Yet when I set up a company, you're going to tax me 30%. So what signal are you giving me?
1: So what, and would, be, the what, would, be, so what would be the mechanism of rising internal revenue collection?
0: At times it takes you first to say, let the small scale entities grow. So this year I'm going to collect 5% or 8% or 10%. Let them first grow. You don't go in the leg and pull out the mature fish. You can say for this week, we have even put quarantines on fishing. Let the fish first recover. Grow. So you want to have that approach and say, Mr. Minister, 13% is good enough. We are targeting in the next this year and the other year, we will come back and hit. But now we are going back even to the very people who didn't pay taxes in 2019 and saying, where are our taxes you didn't pay?
1: Mr. Olugembe, is the small and medium enterprises in Uganda, how are they being helped by the system, by the policies that we have, so that they can move to another level? There's this talk in Uganda that we are very enterprising people. We are very innovative, but somehow we stagnate. And what causes the stagnation or even the death?
3: The stagnation is due to external and internal factors. External factors, we are talking about the environment in which they operate, whether it's around taxation, whether it's around the red tape, the requirements, the licenses. If you're asking an entrepreneur to spend enormous amounts of time engaging the policymakers, then you're not allowing them to concentrate on their business. On the issue of taxation, I have an interesting view. See, you can't just have a target, and I heard the minister say, we must reach a tax to GDP ratio of 20%. Good. Now the challenge is, you must be able to react based on how the economy is doing. It's like you must have a temperature for the economy. You see, no, now the temperature is up and so on. For instance, in the current situation, in the state with the current inflationary pressures and so on, you can't just say, you know what, let's just ramp up tax collection, let's just ramp up. You may need to allow a bit of tax relief at the moment to give some respite to businesses to know that, you know what, they're dealing with the other issue, let me give them some kind of relief now. So that kind of responsiveness, that kind of an adaptive taxation regime, but that's also predictable. And today I think that Deputy Speaker is also speaking about it, because he was saying we need a predictable tax regime. If I'm going to invest in Uganda, I want to know what I'm going to deal with over the next 5 to 6 years. If things keep changing every other, then that creates a bit of an issue. Of course, for businesses, we also need to address internal challenges. Capacities. Before an entrepreneur starts, do they know what they're talking about? Do they know what they're going to do? And where are they skilled? How is the TVET system aligned with equipping entrepreneurs to start? How do we ensure that URSB supports entrepreneurs and makes it easy for them to succeed? So these are things that we need to discuss broadly. Let's talk about the cost of doing business, improving the environment in which businesses run. But I think overall, there's still a lot of work to do.
1: Alexander, I can imagine if we are to develop the economy, then we have to attract as many foreign investors into the country as possible. But if people are going to come to Uganda and they are looking at long term, they look at the political stability, they look at the human rights record, they look at all the policies, you think we are still looking good for major economies to think they can come to Uganda and stay long term?
4: Patrick, I think that the foreign investors that are in Uganda currently would be also enough to help us, you know.
1: No.
4: In as much as any additions would be okay and welcome. But for me, I think it goes beyond just getting the foreign investors come. I think it goes back to us appreciating that beyond them coming, what they do and how we manage what they bring and stuff like that matters a great deal. The foreign investors that come to this country get tax regimes, tax holidays, get a lot of, you know, incentives and stuff like that. So the question would still be, why are we still where we are, even when so many have come? Yesterday, or the other day, I watched a video where I think the president was speaking to judges and was telling them about a Chinese who came and wanted to process, is it, iron ore and something else, and then was being delayed by another who was, claiming ownership and stuff like that. And I was challenging them that why would you delay such a project that is supposed to create so many jobs, you know, for Ugandans, bring so much money and stuff like that. And then the president also mentioned something, that remember, most of these people, the money is from banks, and the more you delay them, the more they make loss and stuff like that. So for me, I think that there are still behavioral factors that are holding us back, rather than the realities that we have foreign investors here and all that. We even have the domestic investors who can actually help this country grow, but we still have behavioral factors that are still holding us back. That's my thinking.
1: Okay, well, at a larger scale, what Uganda is going through, the way we began the discussion, is something not entirely Uganda-centric. According to Dr. Muhumuza, you have issues in the United States, you have issues in the Middle East. Some are beyond our control for real, and unfortunately, you even don't know how it's going to end up, because every time they have some discussions about ending the war in Iran and the Strait of Hormuz opening, you don't see it. The Russians thought they were going to take Kyiv in 7 days,
3: they didn't say that. That was propaganda.
1: No, they said they were going to take
3: Kyiv.
1: And then in 7 days, and now five years, they are still.
3: That's Western propaganda.
1: Yes, they're still there.
3: No, that's, look, the Russian approach to war is different from the Western approach. The Western approach is what they call shock and awe, using the air force and stuff. The Russian war strategy
1: is a meat grinder.
3: It's very patient, you know, it will take its time and so on. So this idea that Russia intended to take Kyiv in 5 days was a non-starter. So, you know,
1: but there was a time when you could see columns of military vehicles, you know, at one point,
3: yeah,
1: almost
3: at that point, no, at that point,
1: and,
3: no.
1: And they actually came close at one point, could see columns of military vehicles, and like now they're headed to.
3: No, I mean, at that point, I think it was a negotiation tool. They thought they would sit with the Ukrainians and reach an agreement, which didn't happen, unfortunately. And for these conflicts at the moment, I think that they are more geopolitical in nature. For instance, the U.S. feels that it must win in Iran to maintain its hegemony and presence in the Middle East. That's why negotiations are very difficult. So is Ukraine, because NATO feels that if it uses Ukraine, then it will lack relevance. Russia will be emboldened, so they can't actually reach an accommodation soon to relieve the pressure. And that's why they are taking decisions, honestly, that are also self-defeatist. If you start hitting refineries, it hurts you in the end, you know. So I think it's a difficult situation in which we are, and I hope we can find a resolution
1: Isn't that very embarrassing, that you have a war in Europe, that is a country called Ukraine, and then they're hitting each other, and then you run out of fertilizer and all this kind of stuff, and the whole continent, at one point the whole continent was you know, begging, please stop so that we can have something to eat, yet probably we have more arable land here than they could be having.
0: You see, it's about organization. You may have land and you have a problem. You will look at Russia and Ukraine, the two countries used to produce 70% of the world's wheat. So it's not even that just Africa was crying. The whole world was eating from those two countries. And this was, sometimes we come back here and I say, are we aligned or are we just trying to talk emotional and with passion? Because people would be saying, we want to use the whole year round, so let's irrigate. These guys only use 4 months of the year, because there is deep winter, frozen. But they make sure in the 4 months they produce so much and store it, and the whole world can't survive without them. So is irrigation the problem? It could be, but have you used what you have, including the arable land you're talking about? What seed are we putting on the ground? Information we have is a lot of the Ugandan coffee, a tree produces less than a kilo. Ian Clark and some of the other fellows have coffee where a tree would give you 3 kilos. Can I first fix that problem?
1: That's the one I know.
0: Before I even go to say edible coffee acres, can you first resolve these that are giving you less than 1 kilo per tree? And that goes to back, what clone did you plant? What did you do to it? Same story we have with the tea. You come from Fort Portal. Tea is not a rotational crop. So year in, year out, it is eating the same nutrition from the soil. So you must do fertilizers to make sure the aroma and the texture of the leaf, which is the real value of the tea, apart from the way you treat it, is available. So when tea was hit by these fertilizers, you want to bail them out and say, guys, we've seen Russia and Ukraine. Can we give you a bailout? And they came, they engaged the government, discussions went wherever, the bailout never came. The tea plantations closed. Now you are going to be importing tea or selling less tea and to translate into your dollar shortages. So a number of things we actually do more of talking, but the institutions supposed to make the things move are actually not working. And for me, it's an institutional, it's a policy issue. And now we are saying, where are the results? The results can't come when the football team is bad. Fix the team, and then you will move on. And I think that's where my concern is.
4: Well, as we try to conclude our discussion, let me begin with you, Mr. Chokujuka, to give us your concluding remark.
5: Thank you so much, Patrick. I want to think that, like I started, I mentioned that the Ugandan economy is not collapsing. There are challenges. It requires the efforts of all of us, government, private sector, citizens, to do whatever we can to salvage the economy. Very importantly, we must not sit and appreciate that this is a global challenge and therefore we have nothing to do about it. The US and other big powers may be facing the same challenge, but trust me, the solutions to their problem cannot be the same to our problem. We need to play our part, do what we can do, and let the rest rest on those that are supposed to do it.
4: Thank you so much.
5: Greetings from Chigarama.
4: Thank you. Mr. Walugembe, your concluding remark.
3: Well, I think it's a difficult situation we are in, and I think we must be fair in terms of what government, must understand that government's options are limited, but it doesn't mean that government can do nothing. Nor does it mean that we as citizens can do nothing. We need to focus on the fundamentals, ensuring that we grow our businesses, ensuring that we export, and so on. Because at the end of the day, this is what will strengthen our shilling and make sure that we overcome the current scenario we're in.
4: You know, very briefly, what really are the fundamentals?
3: You know, in an economy like ours, you want to ensure that you produce and export more than, because you see the issue is that at the moment we have a serious trade deficit. We are importing more than we export. So it means we have to fill up that foreign exchange. That's where remittances come in. That's where grants come in, whether they come in through NGOs. That's where loans come in. So if you solve the first problem, if you export more than you import, you have your foreign exchange, you've earned it yourself.
4: Okay. Dr. Muhumuz, your parting shot.
0: I think we know what needs to be done. The opportunities are available and they are within reach. We simply need to resolve our organizational abilities and capacities. You've seen European clubs just change a coach and everything moves on. The fellows were there.
4: Which coach do you want to change?
0: So the resources are available. You can reorganize the institutions in charge of this production. You're talking about exports. You're not going to promote exports through Uganda Exports Promotions Board because exports are anchored beyond that. It has to do with the infrastructure. It has to do with the tax regime. It has to do with the electricity, the skills of the people, the work ethics of the people. You're not going to drive that from the Uganda Free Zones Authority because you want to export. So that whole team of one government concept, can people go beyond? This is my mandate, but your mandate feeds into my mandate. So somewhere we need to rein in one government concept and say, guys, this is what we want to do. It's not about Uganda Tourism Board. When I go to these hotels, the standards, especially the ones up country, you're like, even if I was a tourist, I would not recommend anybody to come back here. Who is going to solve that? It's not about Ebola. It's in-house.
4: Dr. Fred Muhumuza, Director, Makerere University Business School Economic Forum, thank you so much. Mr. Alexander Chokujuka, entrepreneur, policy analyst, politician, author, farmer from Chigarama, thank you so much. And Mr. John Walugembe, Executive Director, Small and Medium Enterprises Sized Uganda, I want to thank you.
3: Thank
4: you so much. But most of all, you, the listener, I want to thank you for your time. And that brings us to the end of this edition of The Hot Seat. Good night and God bless you, Uganda.
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0: the one and only Spice Diana. She has a show or a concert next year in January 2027. There at Marriott. And she says, if you can't afford, please stay where you are. Dubbed after 10 stars of Spice Diana. Mpogambi. Yeah. If you can't afford, stay wherever you are. She knows what she wants. 27 minutes after 9 p.m. My name is Doreen. Thank you for choosing the case on creating connections, mending your hearts. Jonathan from Zero, where you wanted that particular song to go out to yourself. This is 93 KFM, better information, the best music. 27 minutes after 9 p.m. And in this hour, we surprise our friends and loved ones. So hey, get ready with that information. You want to put a smile on someone's face, you want closure, let me know. Drop that on the KFM WhatsApp number, which is 0747 032 192. Alternatively, you can call me off air and give me those details. I'll be back to surprise your friends and loved ones. More of your requests lined up.
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2: Right about now, we want to give you some money. 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

0: Well, that is Janet Jackson checking us back there. Okay. Hello.
1: Hello.
0: Hi, my dear.
1: Hello. Hi.
0: How are you?
1: I'm good. How are you?
0: I'm okay. My name is Doreen. I'm calling you from 93 KFM. So.

0: 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Am I talking to Ali Ashraf? Eh? Ali Sharif. 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
1: KFM Radio.
0: Yes, yes. So you're live on air. This is Ali Sharif, right?
1: Yeah.
0: Okay, so Ali, there's someone who wants to appreciate you. Now, here's the thing. Someone has told me that please call my friend and tell my friend that I'm still his best girlfriend, brackets, bestie, in ginger. So do you know anyone called Winnie Chisache Amukama? You know her? So she's saying she's still your bestie. What's up? You no longer talk? You no longer talk. Why is she saying that? Why is she reminding you that you're still best friends? I don't know. You don't talk?
1: Can you maybe connect her if you can?
0: I don't do connections here, sorry. So you wanted to assure her as well, eh?
1: I hope she is, if you can connect to her.
0: Right now I can't. Reason being, long story, but I can't do the connection now. But she's listening in though. Because she sent me that message right now, and she said that I should remind you that she's still your best friend or best girlfriend, brackets, bestie. I'm like, okay. So I thought maybe you ignore her, maybe you don't talk that much. But anyways, she wanted you to know that she's still there, period.
1: Okay.
0: So what you do, at least you call her tonight and tell her that I've gotten the message, even though she's listening in.
1: Yeah,
0: you tell her that don't worry, we are so besties.
1: Yeah.
0: Okay, thank you so much, Ali. All right, bye bye. Okay, still surprising your friends and loved ones. So my friend, they're gonna call you. I don't know whether you're second long. He wanted me to connect you, but it's a bit hard for me tonight. I can't do that, but next time I will. Thank you so much, guys, for choosing the K-Zone, creating connections, mending your hearts.
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0: 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Hello. How are you, Nasifa? I'm okay. My name is Doreen. I'm calling you live from 93 KFM. My name is Doreen. Yeah, Doreen. I'm calling you live from 93 KFM. Can you hear me? Oh, okay, perfect. So you're live on air, and I have a message for you from someone who says that they love you so much.
1: Thank you.
0: I have a message for you from someone who says that he loves you so much, and you wanted. Sorry.
1: Like, seriously, you're very funny, by the way.
0: I'm very what?
1: Like, funny.
0: How?
1: Welcome to know my name, like.
0: Yeah, because it's a surprise hour, my dear. So listen to your message. There's someone who loves you so much. So we do surprises. Sorry? I can't hear you. Sorry?
1: Like, what's the name of the very person?
0: Mm-hmm. They can't say the name. If you don't say the name, that would be okay. But the person says he loves you so much, and he says he cares about you, and he wants to know if you love him. And I'm serious, I'm not even joking. And he says if you love him back, I can't. If you don't say the name, that is okay. By the way, if you know you have a boyfriend, I'm sure you won't have find it hard to say that name. So you have no boyfriend, so this one is tying. Never know, this guy has suffered. So that means he has suffered. I'm not even playing. By the way, I'm serious. Eli said if you don't say the name, it's okay. That's why I can't even force you to say the name, because it's your choice. For real. If you don't have a boyfriend, that is okay, my dear. But now he has known. That's what you want. I am not teasing you, by the way. But that's the message I got. So he said, I want to know if this person loves me, and they mentioned my name. Now, for you, you've said you have no boyfriend. So now he has gotten the message. Nasifa, is it okay?
1: I'm not a very guy, so you can't just tell me
0: The guy you know cannot do that,
1: Okay, I'm very confused by that.
0: Okay, Nasifa, between me and you, how many guys do you have?
1: Sorry?
0: How many boyfriends do you have?
1: I don't have.
0: Uh-huh. So you see, so this one. You have one.
1: Yeah, I have one.
0: Oh, Hanifa. You have one, yeah?
1: Yeah.
0: Ah, okay. So, well, I don't know if he's going to figure out that it's him. I also don't know. But that is all he told me.
1: Yeah, really. I have one.
0: Okay, you're very confident about that. Does his name start with A? Like, seriously, I love that. Okay, you're very confident. Does his name start with A?
1: What?
0: A. Letter A?
1: A.
0: Oh, but he's not the one. A. Letter A.
1: Yeah,
0: Is it the one?
1: A and what?
0: A, like A, for example.
1: Mm-hmm.
0: Is it the one?
1: Or, A, an example.
0: Like A, like, let me say his name starts with letter A. Or let me say... Nasifa, you're so funny. Kale, let me simplify it for you.
1: Oh.
0: The last

0: not thinking. Ah, you told me not to say. B. That's the last guess I'm going to give you. B. Anyone?
1: B.
0: B. B. Like B. Ba. B. B. Anyone?
1: And then the last letter is P.
0: A B. The last letter is not P. No. It's B. Like the way you say book. You understand? Uh-huh.
1: No,
0: no, no,
1: no, no.
0: The one you know, the one you know is P.
1: The one I know is what?
0: The one you have starts with the letter P.
1: P?
0: Okay, this one starts with the letter B.
1: Letter what?
0: B, like book. Do you know book?
1: Book, okay.
0: Book, book, book, or Bible.
1: Yeah, I know.
0: Uh-huh, so B. Do you know anyone with that name? Who starts with the B?
1: I mean, I'm not even guessing you. Can you just start then?
0: No, as in B. There's no guy. Your guy doesn't have a name that starts with B.
1: With P?
0: B. Bible. Bible, for example. I'm giving an example. B.
1: Like E?
0: B.
1: Well, I don't know how to say it better. If you could just help and tell me that name, then I could explain everything to you.
0: And you can do what? You can explain.
1: Like, if you could tell me that name, then I could be straightforward and tell you everything.
0: Okay. Anyway, don't waste time. Brighton, do you know Brighton?
1: It's called what?
0: Brighton. Is that your boyfriend?
1: Brighton? Never.
0: Brighton is not your boyfriend.
1: Brighton.
0: Brighton, that's the name I've been given here. So Brighton is your probably for him, he thinks you're dating in his mind. Kale, all the best. I think for him he thinks you're dating Bambi.
1: Like, let me talk to you shortly.
0: Brighton, you've got a new answer. I've done my best. They don't know you. Okay. They know you, but they don't know you. I don't know if it makes sense. Bambi, sorry. Let's get into the music. We're going to slow it down. And we have the garage as well. If you have a dilemma, you have a question, get ready.
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0: that is a classic, taking us back, All I Ever Ask, Freddie Jackson, who passed on yesterday, a legend there, 70 years of age, left us with beautiful classics. My name is Doreen, I'll say it again, and 29 minutes on to 11 p.m., we are getting in the garage right now.
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0: All right, so we do have a dilemma, and our sister here wants your assistance. Okay, so she says, hi KFM listeners, my name is Linda. I have this guy, we have been dating since I was in primary 6, and he wants to come and visit my parents, but my parents know a lot of things about him and they seem not to like his background. Okay, and now I'm finishing university and I think I want to settle down, but I also have a Nigerian guy. Yeah, so the first one is a Ugandan guy, the second one is a Nigerian guy, and he loves me so much and he happens to be a friend to my father. So I am confused. That is what we have here. What should I do? So she seems to be torn between two guys. One is Ugandan, since P6, they've been dating all together, friends, and then eventually they started dating. But a lot of that is known, you know what I mean? Yeah, like the parents know a lot about this guy, all his nasty things, the background is a bit nasty, a bit dirty, so they don't like this guy. So there's also this other Nigerian one, he's coming back as well very soon. The first one wants to settle down, the second one also is coming, but he's a friend to the dad. I don't know how old he is. I think I'm gonna ask you, Linda, how old are the two guys? We want to know. And you're saying you're confused. I don't see you mentioning anywhere that you love any of the guys. I don't know really. Anyways, that's what we have. What advice can you offer? Stick to the other one that the parents don't like, literally because of his nasty background. I don't know what exactly he's been doing. Or stick to this Nigerian guy who is coming soon and happens to be a friend to the father. I don't know what you guys think. So I think she wants us to help her choose or decide. Okay, that's how we do it here on the K-Zone, creating connections, mending your hearts. I'll be back. Hey, yeah.
1: The K-Zone. Creating connections and mending hearts. Monday to Friday, 8 p.m. to

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0: All right, so in the garage tonight, we do have a lady. She's called Linda. Linda says, I have two guys. So the first guy is a Ugandan guy. We've been dating since primary six, and he wants to come and visit my parents, but my parents know a lot of things about him, and they seem not to like his background, all right? And I'm soon finishing university, and I have been thinking about settling down. But then there's also a second guy. This second guy is a Nigerian that loves me so much, and he happens to be a friend to my father. So here's the thing. The Nigerian guy is 29 years of age, and the Ugandan guy is also 29 years of age. Now, when it comes to the Ugandan guy, most of his brothers don't settle in their marriage. They are always with different women, and my parents know that about his family, his brothers. So they think, oh, he does the same. Okay, the second one, 3 years now, but we have been having this online situation, like the relationship has been long distance, but they are both caring and they both want to settle down with me. Now, the Nigerian guy is coming back in December and he wants to talk to my parents, yes, to ask them for, you know, their hand in marriage. And also the Ugandan guy has been putting me on pressure. He also wants to do the same before this year ends, see my parents so that I can settle down. Like I said, I'm confused. I want to know what to do. Should I go with the Nigerian guy? Should I go with the Ugandan guy and try to probably convince my parents? They'll probably understand and give him a chance. I don't know what you guys think. And the truth is, I love him both. So we're trying to help Linda

0: What is your thought? 0751 933 900 0393 933 933. Go with a Ugandan guy, Nigerian guy, I don't know. 11KFM, sorry about that. You can also drop the message or the opinion, your opinion on the KFM WhatsApp. And the KFM WhatsApp is 0747 032 192. So I have a message here. Patrick from Masaja, you're saying I'm telling that lady to concentrate with the Ugandan guy because she has wasted much time. Imagine since primary six up to university. Let that lady be with Mercy and don't mind about the parents. Okay, 11 KFM.
1: Well done, Madam
0: Day. Thank you. How are you doing, my dear?
1: I'm fine.
0: Yes.
1: Yeah, this is
0: yes, my dear. What is your thoughts?
1: My opinion is this. In Buganda, you have a change. Like what the food is in the country.
0: Okay.
1: It implies that somebody is very ugly in that sense.
0: Wow.
1: That's the meaning of that parable.
0: Okay.
1: So now, due to that, I'm recommending that woman to go in for the Ugandan guy.
0: Okay.
1: You know, Nigerians are not easy. That is on record.
0: They are not easy people.
1: Yeah, they are not easy.
0: So stay with the Ugandan guy.
1: Yeah, and even considering the longevity. Imagine. And besides that, everybody has gotten dark spots. So what the parents are claiming is that the guy has dark spots, and that's not a big deal.
0: Okay.
1: I'm not a prophet of doom, but even an Indian guy has black spots.
0: Because no one is perfect.
1: Nobody is perfect on earth.
0: Okay.
1: So for me, Team Uganda.
0: Yeah, Team Uganda.
1: Yeah.
0: Oh, Lord. Okay, guys. We're still advising our lovely friend Linda. It's 92 KFM.
2: 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It's your favorite music as requested by you. Only on 933. 933-

Rock with me tonight for all time's sake, Freddie Jackson. We are still rolling until midnight. We talk about why you are still awake. Oh, yes. Why are you still awake? And what are you exactly doing at this time? So someone has sent me a message. I am seeing a message, Sweet Mutima, someone's number, I guess, and then I'm seeing a voice note. My darling, this is Leticia, right? Leticia, we don't do voice notes on the KFM WhatsApp. That's number one. Number two, I don't know what the voice note is all about. I don't know why you want me to call you Sweet Mutima this time. In this hour, it's all about why are you still awake. If you want me to surprise your friends and loved ones, that happens in the 9 o'clock hour. Okay, my dear? So this hour, why are you still awake? I got a message. Someone is calling me baby. Oh, no, goodness. That's Ibrahim. Why are you calling

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1: As they should. In fact, our boss is around.
0: Well, what are we going to be advertising?
1: Your shows.
0: I am food and meat, yada.
1: Hey.
0: Yeah.

0: 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The K-Drive.
1: Do you want Ugandan shillings or Kenyan? Do you want the yen? Do you want the pound? Hey, what do you want? We got it for you. Hey.
2: 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We want dollars. We want dollars. We want dollars. Dola yarinye. 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

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Maya Curry, you're still with me on the case on creating connections, mending your hearts. Doreen is my name. And yes, just remind you that in this hour, it's about why are you still awake? And you tell me why you're still up by sending that message, is the weakness in me. Love song it is, and you're listening to the KZN, creating connections, mending your hearts. It is time for me to say good night, but before I take a bounce, just want to remind you about the hour of power, 5 to 6. If you're looking for positive vibes in the morning, motivation, inspiration, that's the hour you shouldn't miss out on. Yeah, you can tell a friend to tell a friend to tell a friend. After that, Dimati breakfast, 6 a.m. until 10 a.m. Well, God bless you. Thank you for the company you've given me tonight. Thank you for your priceless time. All the way from 8 p.m. until midnight. God bless you. Doreen is my name. Stay safe.

0: They're telling me that it's raining where you are. In Namwongo, not yet. But anything can happen. I love Ugandan weather. God bless you. Good night.
1: 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We don't promise, we deliver. 933 KFM. 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